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1: We hope you enjoy the next hour of music.

This song right here is Endlessly. It is Patrick Holland and Priori, which make up Jump Source. They are Canadian and they are crushing it out in Montreal. Check them out. This is such a beautiful tune. Again, this is Endlessly.

0: Sarah called Can You Feel It? It is a brand new track from her. And she is a dear friend of ours from Guadalajara, Mexico. She is actually the very first international artist that Max and I booked for our events.
1: Yes, Poki is a legend. Mr. Fair all the way from Guadalajara.
0: So special to share her music for you, CJSW. Thank you so much for tuning in. We are 90.9, and this is Dose live here on Neon Window.

0: That last song from Mystery Affair called Can You Feel It? So great.
1: Such a nice tune. So Mystery Affair, she is such a boss. She runs Polyphonic in Guadalajara, Mexico. It is a fabulous nightclub. And she also does some pretty incredible things around the world.
0: Yes, we booked Mystery Affair in Nelson a few years ago, and just so happened that we both ended up going to be in Berlin around the same time.
1: Yeah, and she is she's played Panorama Bar multiple times now, and so proud of her for that. And she brought us to Panorama Bar Berghain for our first time, and it was a really special experience. So we love sharing her music, and we're so glad you're here to listen to it.
0: Yes, that's Mystery Affair, y'all. You're tuned in to Neon Window. Up next is a song from Sam Alfred called Stimulation.

always been a black sheep. 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I clap that ass like I clap a little ass cheek. 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
0: We are the guest artists for tonight, and we are Dose, and we have one more song for you by a wonderful Canadian, two Canadian artists.
1: Yes, up next we have a new flip from Sid Waz and ZDBT. They made this flip of a Cocteau song, a Cocteau Twins song.
0: Especially for Bass Coast, and we are so grateful to be able to share it with you because, I don't know, I mean, how many people have heard this, so this is very exciting. We hope you enjoy it, that you've enjoyed the tunes. If you like what you hear, we're Dose. 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

the tombstone is the last thing you remember. You know you've arrived.

Well, good evening and welcome to Tombstone After Dark. My name's Carrie. I'm going to be here with you for the next hour or so playing your favorite country and or Western tunes. We're going to have a good time. We are going to have just a fine time. We started off with a very sad tale from Connie Hall about the bottle. It was called The Bottle or Me. She's leaving a bit of an ultimatum. And, well, we know how well those work, but Connie Hall, my goodness, that is a gooder. Now, Connie, she had some hits in around the 1950s and 60s and did okay for herself. She passed away not that long ago, actually. I was looking her up. I thought, I wonder if she's still with us. She is not. She passed away in 2021, but made it to a ripe old age of 91. So she did just fine. Let's see. Where do you want to go? I've got loads of new music for you coming up, but we'll start with some older stuff. Let's go on to some Loretta Lynn. I had a bit of a hankering for some Loretta. Let's go to 1968 and a great song that was originally on the Decca record label. It made it up to number 2 on the country charts. It's called You've Just Stepped In from Steppin' Out on Me.

Well, it seems cautionary tales are what we're up to this evening. It's just the way it's worked out. Hank Snow, great Canadian country music artist, and his version of Miller's Cave. And he does such a fine version of it. That song, written by the great cowboy Jack Clement, and originally recorded in 1960 by a fella named Tommy Tucker. Hank Snow would do quite well with it, though, in that same year, as they did. You know, one person would record the song and then another person would record the song. It was just, that's how it was done back in the day. And so Tommy would do it earlier, then Hank Snow would come along the same year, 1960, and land a top 10 hit with it, making Tommy Tucker likely a bit cranky. Now, just a few years later, Bobby Bear would take it, 1964, and it would go up to number 4 on the country charts. Bit of a murder ballad. I don't know that you get a lot of murder ballads on the charts these days, but good on them for, you know, for doing it at the time. It was a thing. We've done whole shows on murder ballads here on Tombstone After Dark. Farron Young was in there, too, with a great tune called Your Old Used to Be. Loretta Lynn started things off with You've Just Stepped In from Stepping Out on Me. Again, cautionary tale. Don't do it. Do not. I mean, she's passed away, but I wouldn't step out on Loretta Lynn if I were you. Well, we're gonna go on. We're gonna stay a bit older, but we're gonna play some rockabilly songs here for you. I haven't been playing a ton of rockabilly lately, so I thought it was time to go back to some Sun rockabillies from the Sun record label. And I'm gonna play you one here. This is kind of a fun one. Here's a fellow named Andy Anderson. I'm gonna play you a tune called Tough, Tough, Tough. And he came from kind of a wealthy family, and a lot of music around him growing up. He was a big Hank Williams fan and formed this group called the Rolling Stones. Yes, it is true. It wasn't the Rolling Stones, of course. And of course, this was many moons before, probably in the 1950s. This was many moons before your pals Mick Jagger and his friends would come along with a band of the same name. But these guys would record some records. And kind of through the mid-50s, they would put out a few things on the Sun record label, including this song that you're going to hear. They were originally just known as the Rolling Stones, but then when they were issued, the credits were to Andy Anderson with no mention of the band. So it goes. There was all kinds of issues with them, and they didn't do a whole lot more. They split up eventually in 1959, with Andy going back and helping his dad run his family estate, as you do, splitting up with the Rolling Stones. Very sad. Later on, as you know, another band would come along and do quite well with that name. So it goes. Why don't we give him a listen, shall we? Here we go. Here's Andy Anderson and the Rolling Stones. Here we have it.

Well, I love the maniacal laugh at the end of that one by Ray Kondo and his Ricochets. Ray, of course, had adopted Vancouver as his home back in the day. And that one aptly comes from a record called Door to Door Maniac. And a great song, Shout, Sister, Shout. Originally an Arthur Crudup tune back in the day. That one from 1997. Of course, Ray not with us anymore, but truly one of the best live musicians that ever there was. If you were lucky like me to get to see Ray a bunch of times, count your lucky stars. If you weren't, I'm very sorry for you. He was amazing. Johnny Horton in there as well with The Woman I Need, Honky Tonk Mind. And you heard another kind of lesser, maybe lesser known Sun record artist called Tracy Pendarvis in there with a great, great tune called A Thousand Guitars that should have been bigger than it was. Tracy Pendarvis from Florida. And he had a band called The Swampers. And Sam Phillips from Sun, he liked their raw sound and produced a couple of sessions for them. But yeah, not a ton of music from them. I like this description of that song. They say it's one of the truly great records in the Sun singles that were released around that time. And it says, it had oddball percussion effects that dart in and out and a guitar lick that's halfway between folk rock and the hickest of hillbilly. What do you think? I think they might have nailed it there. Andy Anderson started things off with that great song, Tough, Tough, Tough, another Sun record label, or artist rather. And too bad he didn't keep the rights to that name. He might have made a few bucks. Who knows? All right. Well, let's continue on. I promise you, I have some new music coming up in this next set. But we're going to start off with something from 2007. We're going to sneak up to a great record that Dwight Yoakam put out on the New West record label. This one is him all doing Buck Owens tunes. It's called aptly Dwight Sings Buck. And I'm going to play you one called Under Your Spell Again.

out of Montreal. That's a band called Nora Kelly Band and a song called Salt Mine. The record is called So Wrong for So Long, and I'm digging it a lot. Hope you enjoyed. We also heard a brand new single from Waylon Payne, an artist I really like, and I'm glad to see him putting out another record. This is his third record called Wayward. The song you heard was called Postcards. Now, Waylon Payne, it comes by his name naturally. He is born in Nashville, and he is the son of guitarist Jody Payne, who is a longtime guitar picker for Willie Nelson, and Grammy Award-winning country singer Sammy Smith. So he's obviously named his first name Waylon after Waylon Jennings, who was his legit godfather. So like I say, he comes by the name quite legitimately. He does all kinds of great stuff. He does a lot of writing for other folks, as well as putting out his own records. Like I said, this one is his third studio album, just released yesterday, I do believe. It's co-written. A few of the songs are co-written by some pretty cool folks like Miranda Lambert and Ashley Monroe. I think it's his first one since he put something out in about 2020. So like I said, it's been some time. So I'm really happy to see it. He's a real talented guy. Let's see here. What else did we hear? It was Dwight Yoakam starting things off that set with a little bit of Buck Owens, Under Your Spell Again. Okay, well, in the world of oddball country music, this next one is kind of fun. There's this various artist compilation out. It is it's called Congressman Davey, a musical. Congressman Davey, a musical. Now, this is actually a musical. It was written by a fellow named Dean Schlabowski. Now, Dean, you might know from a band called the Waco Brothers. He's in there. But he wrote this about an actual time that Davy Crockett, I think, ran for office in the United States. Yes, this is what was going on. And the record itself is just full of all kinds of ridiculously good people. Let's see, it's got folks like Nora O'Connor, John Langford is on this thing, Kelly Hogan, Sally Timms, a lot of those Bloodshot Records folks. Dean himself is on the record, and this guy, Robbie Foulkes. So why don't we listen to one of them? This one is called Hell or Texas.

Well, that was a fine mixture of new songs. That was a brand new one from Tiff Merritt. She is real great. She's got a brand new one called Sugar is the name of the record. The song you heard there called Finest Feeling. She's from, I believe, the North Carolina area. Charlie Crockett. Oh, my goodness, this guy. Prolific doesn't really describe it. He's got a brand new record out again. It's called Clovis, and you heard a great one from it called Waylon Rides Again. We got a bit of a theme going on. And Charlie Crockett, once again, pretty legit, being produced once again by Waylon's son, Shooter Jennings. And this one was recorded in New Mexico in a town called Clovis, and famous for a certain recording studio that Norman Petty, he was the, it was his studio, and he recorded the likes of most famously Buddy Holly in that recording studio, amongst other amazing musicians. So pretty cool to go there, record some songs with your pal Shooter Jennings, and put out yet another album. And this one, Clovis, Charlie tried to put it out, and his record label, so it was out for like a day, not even maybe, and the record label put a stop to it because they didn't want it to come out just yet, because he had just put out a record like, I don't know, a month before, not very long before, and they said no, you can't be doing that. And he was like, yeah, I actually can, I can. So there was a bit of back and forth, and finally he won the battle. Clovis is out for the world, and it is once again just a really fine record. I hope some of you got to see him here in Calgary during the

Stampede. I believe it was right at the beginning time of Stampede. He was playing down at Spruce Meadows. I had another event and couldn't go. I hope that some of you did and had the best time. I've seen him live before. Your pal Darren and I got to see him a few Stampedes ago when he was here playing the Coca-Cola stage, and he's just fine. He's got such a good band backing him up as well. And just such a delightful musician. And speaking of delight, again, Congressman Davey, a musical about Davy Crockett running for office, full of great artists like Robbie Foulkes that you heard starting that set, singing a song called Hell or Texas. My word, how fun. All right, well, it is time. It is that time for me to shuffle on out of here and tee up the next show here on CJSW. This has been Tombstone After Dark. My name's Carrie. I'm here every other week. Darren's going to be back next time and doing all kinds of great things. He plays also just the best stuff. So do listen in, and we'd love to have you. It's been a great pleasure for me to be here with you tonight. Thanks so much for listening. I'm going to leave you with a fella. I just had a bit of a hankering to play, to go back to a bit of newer rockabilly stuff. This one's still from the 90s. My gosh, this is it's still an older one, but, you know, not like old rockabilly. Reverend Horton Heat is who I'm talking about. He's been touring all over the place. He was here not too long ago as well. Let's hear old Reverend Horton Heat do a little bit of Bill Haley, shall we? Thanks for listening, and we'll see you again real soon. We're gonna

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0: WJSW presents Body Slam Poetry, an eight-part podcast series about Calgary and Alberta's wrestling legacy in the current independent scene. In all the interviews I've conducted for Body Slam Poetry, I've asked questions in relation to try and articulate how fascinating the world of professional wrestling is to non-fans. Calgary-based professor and journalist Heath McCoy, who wrote the definitive tome on Stampede Wrestling called Pain and Passion, the history of Stampede Wrestling, compared it to the 1997 film Boogie Nights, directed by Paul Thomas Anderson.
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0: This analogy didn't just strike gold with me because Paul Thomas Anderson is our greatest living filmmaker, and I'll hear no argument to the contrary. And Boogie Nights is one of the most rewatchable movies of all time, but because it really was the perfect analogy to compare the territory wrestling days of the 70s and 80s where Stampede Wrestling thrived. Here's Heath.
2: If you go to Boogie Nights, you look at it, and it starts out in sort of the kinder, gentler time, era of porn, right? Yeah. When it was like, even though it's still really seedy, it's still sort of, you know, you got a lot of dodgy characters in the business, and it's not mainstream at all. It's like an underground sort of thing. But it was like a family, like, you know, Dirk Diggler and everybody. Yeah. He doesn't have a mother, or his mother's awful.
0: So surrogate family.
2: Yeah, he's got this surrogate family with him, and it's sort of this, you know, it's as innocent as it can be. Yeah. It's innocent.
0: Given the industry, that's funny.
2: Right.
0: Yeah.
2: And then when the 80s comes in and it becomes, you know, the reel to reel thing becomes VHS, and it yes. becomes, then the porn industry booms, cocaine comes into it and everything. And then the way all the characters get sort of destroyed because they fall into these pitfalls, and it's really very much the same. Like
0: with wrestling,
2: 100%. Wrestling, Stampede Wrestling was a mom pop shop sort of thing. It was the mom pop wrestling shop, and there was their territory, and they had their problems, and they had their wild and crazy characters and everything, but there was an innocence to it. And then once it became this big business, when the WWF came along, everybody's taking steroids, everybody's getting into the cocaine, and then things are getting really crazy. And then you got, you know, Owen Hart falling out of the sky because he's in the middle of this ratings war between WCW and WWF, and they're trying to do it the wilder and crazier things and everything. So it becomes this. That's how I saw the Boogie Nights comparison.
3: Does this character have a name?
4: His name is Brock Landers.
5: His partner's name is Chest Rockwell.
3: What a great name!
0: Oh, we're getting ahead of ourselves. Let's go back to the beginning, shall we? Episode 2, The History. So how did Stampede Wrestling begin? Well, wrestling has been around in Calgary since the 40s. Wait, hold on, Ben. You have the guy who wrote the literal book on Stampede Wrestling, Heath McCoy, on call. Why don't you let him explain the history, you dope? Take it away, Heath.
2: Wrestling was around in the 40s even, and it was a different promoter was here in Calgary. And then Stu was initially promoting. At first, he had a Klondike wrestling thing going on in the late 40s out of Edmonton. But something happened with the promoters here, and the territory came up for grabs. Stu bought the territory. It sort of all happened around 1951, I believe. He bought the Hart Mansion. He started up the wrestling, which was called Big Time Wrestling. And for a very short window there, Edmonton was the sort of base, and then it became a Calgary-based thing.
0: The first run of Stampede Wrestling happened between 1948 to 1984, a major run where it was one of the biggest happenings in Calgary. Here's Heath again explaining what it meant to Calgary at the time.
2: Stampede Wrestling had a kind of a folksy charm. Calgary in the 50s, 60s, 70s, kind of even in the early 80s, different place than it is today, right? I mean, we're a little bit more cosmopolitan today. There's some would say there's still some rednecky elements today, but I mean, it was rich oil town, but very, very sort of, very country-oriented, very sort of rural in feel sort of thing. And there wasn't a lot here. There was, you had the Calgary Stampeders. You didn't have the Calgary Flames. You didn't have a huge nightlife. Really? You didn't have, you know, even the skiing boom hadn't taken off so much at that point, right? So there was very, you know, the pop culture field and the recreational field was relatively limited. So Stampede Wrestling became a big part of that, and it had this charm that was very distinctly Calgary. For one thing, primarily probably, you had Ed Whalen, who was a very respected local announcer, and he kind of treated it not too seriously, and he gets nailed for that sometimes too, but then he's revered for it in some ways too, and some people say he was the actual star of Stampede Wrestling. He had a comedy element to it. He with certain wrestlers, he had this sort of comedic rapport almost. He would taunt them and they would get angry with him, and he had this sort of hokey sort of sayings, you know, that might not have flown in other territories. It's a ring-a-ding-dong dandy, and you know, he had a signature sign off every week, you know, that, you know, in the meantime and in between time, that's it for another edition of Stampede Wrestling. He had the pace down, he had the beats down and everything.
0: I was a bit too young to be introduced to Ed Whalen through his work in Stampede Wrestling, but I certainly knew of Ed Whalen as the legendary Calgary broadcaster for the 2 and 7 channel, which later became Calgary 7, and then finally becoming Global Calgary in 2001 as it is today. Whalen, who was the news and sports director, who was also the sports anchor and play-by-play announcer for the Calgary Flames, and you thought you worked a lot. Whalen used his broadcasting chops to add a sense of realism to the proceedings, and in Ross Hart's words, he classed up the joint. Speaking of, I also talked with Ross Hart, who had this to say about what Stampede Wrestling meant to Calgary as a whole.
6: I think from a local perspective, it was a great place to go every Friday night to the matches, see the live production, and then watch it on TV the next day. You know, in the 60s and 70s, even the early 80s, there was nothing else to do in Calgary. You know, there's Stampeders football, you know, in the summer and early fall, and that was it. You know, there was minor hockey. You know, the Flames didn't become a franchise until about 1983. So for a lot of people, this was their big weekend out, you know, to go to the pavilion and see the live matches there. You know, I think on a entertainment level, it was great entertainment for people, whether they saw it as sports or theater. They enjoyed that. They were very much immersed with the stars and the storylines as well, and people believed it. You know, I mean, wrestling might be seen today as more show or entertainment, but you know, in that time period, people believed wrestling. They took it very seriously and they were very passionate about wrestling. So, you know, and they really got into the storylines, the rivalries, you know, the injuries, and it was very important, you know. And I know for a lot of older people who had mobility issues, that's all they'd do is they'd watch Stampede Wrestling on TV every Saturday. They would look forward to that, you know, and hearing Ed Whalen calling all the blow-by-blow action, they just loved that, you know. So it was entertainment for the live audiences in Calgary and Edmonton and all the other centers where we ran, and then you know, to watch it on television and, you know, hear the high-pitched interviews and the yelling and screaming, and, you know, and fans really bought it, you know. And I think on a wrestling level, the level of matches, you know, made it one of the best territories in the world, because we truly were an international promotion. We brought in guys from Asia, from Europe, from the States. You know, even as far as Australia, New Zealand, and some from Mexico, and it was truly, you know, one of the best promotions or territories in the world. You know, the caliber of matches was so good. It was a great opportunity for guys who were just kind of breaking in or starting out, you know, to develop and get some experience. And it just became a great training center, a breeding ground, you know, for so many guys that worked out in the dungeon either with my dad or maybe grew up and then trained with my brothers Bruce and Keith in one of their training camps.
0: Pro wrestling transcended boundaries in Calgary. Speaking personally, my great-grandmother was a devoted viewer of Stampede Wrestling every week. I was not alive for this, but from retellings by my mother and other relatives, my great-grandma, who was German, would shout, "Schok him, give him a schok," at the TV. And this was just from watching on TV. Who were some of the wrestlers in Stampede Wrestling who inspired this level of devotion, both on the face and heel side? Here's Heath McCoy.
2: And then you even had characters that sort of came up. Well, the Hearts were like Calgary through and through, right? And then you'd have like a star like Dave Rule, who was the, you know, billed as the pig farmer from Hannah, I believe. You had Archie the Stomper Goldie, who was from Carbon, Alberta. He stomped people's heads into a fine paste with his big cowboy boots on, you know? And it had a very distinctly Calgary feel. It's always a tough thing to say who started here because, right. You know, it's territories and they got trained somewhere. And I know that Gene Kaniski, Archie the Stomper Goldie, Killer Kowalski, again, I don't think a guy who necessarily started here, but he had a huge run here. And guys would pass through that didn't necessarily start here, like the Gorgeous Georges and the Whipper Billy Watsons. We go up. Lots of very influential people came from here as well, like superstar Billy Graham, who's essentially, you know, he went on to be the prototype for like Jesse the Body Ventura and more importantly, Hulk Hogan. And he wasn't superstar Billy Graham here. He was just a guy, a big, huge weightlifter, Wayne Coleman. You know, he definitely got his start here as a wrestler. Guys like Ox Baker around through the territory. Jake the Snake Roberts was here at an early phase. The Junkyard Dog was here at an early phase. Of course, the Hearts obviously came up through here. And then you had the Dynamite Kid and Davey Boy Smith completely revolutionized the business. Dr. D. David Schultz. Chris Benoit got the start. Brian Pillman, it was sort of honky tonk man. It was sort of a training ground for so many wrestlers that went on to huge things. Bad News Allen, Bad News Brown, you know.
0: Speaking of Bad News Allen, when I asked Heath McCoy what was the most memorable angle in Stampede Wrestling history, and again, this is the guy who wrote the book on the history. Co-signed as the definitive book on the Calgary wrestling territory by wrestling journalist Dave Meltzer to Bret Hart himself. He said it was Archie the Stomper Goldie versus Bad News Allen, and for very good reason. Here's Heath.
2: I think the most memorable was the whole Bad News Allen. There was a whole Bad News Allen Archie the Stomper incident that happened December 82. It was sort of, I consider it like King Kong versus Godzilla almost, right? These two monster heels sort of that squared off with each other. Archie the Stomper was the monster heel of the late 60s and 70s. And then Bad News Allen was the guy, he was the most feared. That was my era. I was terrified of Bad News Allen. He was the most feared guy in the 80s sort of thing. And Archie the Stomper comes back into the territory, hasn't been there for 7-8 years, I think, maybe longer. And at first they paired, you know, he was just another villain, so they're in it together, right? They're both working for Jer Foley and Wakamatsu. But it was this whole angle that, you know, essentially Bruce Hart concocted. Somebody was going to turn on somebody in the ring. Bad News Allen turned on Archie the Stomper in the ring. It was a triple tag match. It was Bad News Allen, Archie the Stomper Goldie, and Archie the Stomper Goldie's fake son, Jeff Goldie. And as for the heroes, basically, they're in the ring together, and all of a sudden, Bad News Allen attacks Archie the Stomper from behind, calf ropes him to the side of the ring post, and he takes Archie the Stomper's, you know, green faux son out into the concrete, pile drives him, breaks his neck. They pulled it off, and it was supposed to be an angle. It was this great angle that would fill up, you know, the seats in Stampede for, you know, for months to come sort of thing, with this great feud between these two monsters. But compared to like Orson Welles' War of the Worlds, because it was so well done.
0: Captured the imagination.
2: Oh my gosh, Bad News Allen's, both of them, their promos, both of them. Like Bad News Allen was raving and ranting and raving and taunting the crowd and saying that he crippled, telling the Stomper, screaming at the Stomper that he crippled his son and this stuff. And the Stomper, who's usually a screamer and a yeller and everything himself, comes out there and he does this intense sort of like father who just lost his kid sort of angle, and it was just so well done. Ed Whalen bought the whole thing, or at least he thought it was too violent, and he quit on air. It became a media scandal. It actually blew up in the Hearts' face because they lost their license, and it kind of weakened them later when the WWF came trying to take over and stuff. But that to me is the amazing Stampede Wrestling angle.
0: Isn't that wild? I'm kind of nostalgic for those days, honestly, as since it's widespread knowledge nowadays that pro wrestling is a work or a show, even the most heated angles can't resort to a license being taken away and a broadcaster quitting. That's a level of heat that the 80s territories could only bring. Despite all of that, going back to the folksy charm of Stampede Wrestling, it was at the end of the day a family business run by the Harts, led by Stu and Helen Hart and their 12 children, many of whom joined the family business. Here's Ross Hart, who among his jobs was helping hand out and later design the body press programs.
6: By the time it was about eight or nine, then I was allowed to start selling programs then. So I'd be outside greeting all the fans as they came in to the building, sometimes in very cold weather. I'd want to sell all my programs before 8:30 when the matches would start. So it was always a frantic competition with my brother Brett and I. Brett was 3 years older than me, to see who could sell their programs first and get into the warm confines of the pavilion and watch all the matches. You know, our whole lives evolved around wrestling because my parents resided at the house, and that's where the wrestling office was, and that's where we lived as well. So, and then we would always be anticipating the big Friday night, you know, when there'd be the television tapings and big cards at the pavilion. But, you know, there were shows every day. You know, if 6 out of 7 days a week, there were cards out of town. So my parents, their work was never finished. There'd be phone calls going all the time, wrestlers calling, you know, to get booked for my dad, you know, guys that wanted to come in and wrestle for us. And then other promoters calling my dad to discuss business deals and exchanging talent, things like that. So there was so much activity based on the wrestling, and it was all kind of on the second highest floor, I guess, of our house.
0: As Stampede Wrestling wasn't just about booking local talent, but bringing star attractions in. In particular, during July, when the Calgary Stampede was happening, appropriately enough. That's when you'd see legends like the Madman from Sedan, Windsor, Ontario's own Abdullah the Butcher come in, as well as the one and only Eighth Wonder of the World, Andre the Giant. Everyone knows Andre. Even if you aren't a wrestling fan, you have to know him from Rob Reiner's classic 1987 film, The Princess Bride. This dude will be rubbing shoulders with Mandy Patinkin, Wallace Inconceivable Shawn, and Robin Wright. And then once filming was done, go back and wrestle. Isn't that wild? Another key thing that set Stampede Wrestling apart was how they brought in Japanese wrestlers on excursion. One of the only territories that did that. Here's our boy Heath.
2: That was one kind of cool thing about Stampede Wrestling. They would bring in not only sort of the North American wrestlers, but they would bring in stars from Japan, going like back to Kendo Nagasaki and people like that, you know, the Viet Cong Express and people like that. They would bring in a lot of British wrestlers, Mexican stars. So they had this sort of amalgamation of styles as well. And it was sort of a, and one thing about Stampede Wrestling too, it was a rough territory. Like Stu was one of those promoters that you couldn't come in there and kind of be weak, you know, unless you had a real good rap on the mic maybe, and you could draw fans in. But you had to be tough. He's one of those promoters. Like if you got challenged by you know, a guy in a bar who thought it was all fake and wanted to take you on, like you better be able to take that guy on, right?
0: And let me tell you, look up photos or videos of Stu Hart in case you aren't familiar. He was a tough dude, known for scratching people in the dungeon, the basement in the hard house where Stu trained wrestlers. Another aspect of Stampede Wrestling's legacy was its focus on work rate matches, meaning a higher amount of athletic effort rather than some of the hulking, slow, methodical matches you saw in the WWF at the time in the 80s. And no one showed the way of the future in pro wrestling more than British wrestler The Dynamite Kid. Here's Heath.
2: He was even smaller. Like Dynamite Kid was probably 160 pounds or something like that when they first discovered him. They had to bill him as higher. And Bruce Hart saw him on some tour of England and saw him wrestling in some dive and thought, this kid is amazing. He was a bit of a little sensation on the British wrestling scene, but nobody really knew him anywhere else. And then, you know, Bruce Hart saw, and Bruce Hart was a little guy himself. And I think Bruce Hart thought, I can work with this guy. You know, Brett was pretty small at the time. He thought Brett could work with him as well. And Stampede Wrestling was really going through a bad phase. It was almost going to go under in that mid-70s range there. It was really not doing well from about 75 to, well, 77. And then Bruce Hart saw him, and I thought, we can do something with this kid. And they, you know, he made him these big promises and flew him in. And then half the promises they made didn't come true. And Dynamite Kid was mad. He almost left. And the first time Stu Hart laid eyes on him, you know, the story is that he looked at him and said, you skinny little bastard, you know, but then the minutes he saw Dynamite Kid in the ring, like he knew he was agile, he was fast, and he had this intensity too. Like, it's tragedy that he wound up in a wheelchair so young in life and everything, but he was just fearless, reckless. He had this intensity, the way he did things in the ring. Nobody'd ever seen anything like that, and he became You know, Stu was another guy that believed in the big man. He wanted the big guys to be headlining. He wanted a super, like a Wayne Coleman who became superstar Billy Graham, because he just saw dollar signs in a guy that big. But the Dynamite Kid turned him around. Like, the Dynamite Kid made him realize, wow, this guy can put bums in seats.
0: And put bums in seats he did. As we look into the modern day with stars like Winnipeg's own Kenny Omega and Chris Jericho, and yes, two of the biggest stars in wrestling hail from Winnipeg, but I'm not doing a podcast series on that. To the current day British phenom Will Ospreay, smaller guys who are more agile, who do moves you've never seen before, this is the predominant style of pro wrestling today that is popular. You aren't seeing people watching their Giant Gonzalez tapes, I'll tell you that. The match quality in pro wrestling today is as good as it's ever been. And it's thanks to the legacy of Dynamite Kid, whose matches with opponents like Japanese anime hero Tiger Mask, and yes, Tiger Mask has had some form of anime since the character's introduction in 1968. Those matches are being taught in wrestling schools to this very day. This modern style is what Stampede Wrestling was doing from Dynamite Kid's debut. Another way Stampede Wrestling is more modern than a lot of territories of its time was its use in gimmick matches. None more prevalent than the ladder match. Yes, the ladder match. Arguably the most popular gimmick match of all time, originated in Calgary. Here's Ross Hart explaining it.
6: We had a lot of those crazy gimmick matches, you know, and I think Dan Crawford was the one who invented this match one time. I think my dad had said to him, I don't know what to do with Torquemada. You know, he was a villain, but he had been here for a long time, and maybe Tora wasn't getting over as well as he used to, and my dad had kind of run out of ideas with Tora, and was ready pretty much just, I think, to can him or send him to another territory, you know, and he's kind of in the doghouse with my dad, too, for a few other reasons, and Dan says, you know, let me come up with some idea, you know, where I could work with Tora, and then he came up with this idea of hanging money, you know, from the top of the ceiling of the pavilion, you know, or from the lights, and the only way you could get to that money is you had to climb up the ladder, and whoever could get the money first would win it. And it was a crazy concept, but it got over fantastic, and you know, and it sold out, you know, it was just incredible. So the ladder match was definitely a Stampede trademark.
0: If that doesn't make you proud to be Calgarian, I don't know what will. Calgary, Alberta, Canada, the originator of the ladder match, should be on a sign when you drive into Calgary. Stampede Wrestling also had some other fun gimmick matches, which Ross will explain here.
6: Some of the others, you know, like the street fights we had, the cage matches. I remember the handkerchief match, right, where the first wrestler to soak up their handkerchief and the other's blood, you know, would win the match officially. Tape fist matches, right, you know, some were pretty hardcore, you know, type matches, right, you know. And as soon as we said we're not televising it, right, you would sell out, because people say, well, we've got to see that match, and it's not going to be televised, right? Because people wanted to see the blood and guts and the violence, right? So, and Stampede just seemed to always be on the cutting edge of those really tough matches, right?
0: Blood and guts matches that a promotion like Stampede Wrestling had are another sign of how modern and forward-thinking they were. As you can definitely draw a line from the matches Ross described to what Paul Heyman's ECW, or Extreme Championship Wrestling, brought in the 90s. To today's hardcore matches, which include AEW literally having a match called a blood and guts match. Speaking of modern promotions, the New York territory, WWF, now WWE, bought Stampede Wrestling in 1984. Here's Heath on what happened.
2: So in 84, they shut their doors kind of thing. Vince McMahon bought the territory. He was supposed to pay Stu $1 million. It was going to be $100,000 a year for 10 years. And then Stu would get percentage of the gates, the WWE gates in Calgary and Edmonton. And it's funny because the Calgary fans at first were really loyal to Stampede Wrestling, and they did not like the WWE shows that came were really poorly attended.
0: Yeah.
2: Suddenly,
0: the New York territory coming in.
2: Yeah, suddenly your Stampede Wrestling stars were some of the loved guys, like the Cuban Assassins and people like that, they're sort of these undercard nobodies all of a sudden. You'd have the Hart Foundation and the British Bulldogs were put positioned as stars sort of thing, but suddenly Bret Hart's a bad guy and stuff. Like, people really did not take to it at first, and those shows did not do well. And so Vince said, I've made a terrible mistake here. And he reneged on his contract immediately. you didn't pay Stu. And then you had Bruce Hart, who felt jilted that the whole thing ended because he was sort of, he had these visions of taking Stampede Wrestling into the future. So when, and he was angry when it closed. Basically, after Vince pulled out, they were allowed to, they started up again, and Ed Whalen got them the TV spots again.
0: The 1985 relaunch of Stampede Wrestling might have lost pillars like Bret Hart and Jim the Anvil Neidhart and the British Bulldogs Stevie Boy Smith and Dynamite Kid, but they built the company around new stars like Brian Pillman and Edmonton-based Chris Benoit and delivered some amazing matches. It might not have had the same level of Calgary cultural penetration as Stampede had prior to 1984, but from 1985 to 1990, the promotion made a valiant effort and built some of the next generation's biggest stars. And when we think about the history of pro wrestling in any era or form, sadly, it comes with a lot of tragedy and scandal. Heath McCoy had this to say.
2: If you think about the three scandals, tragedy scandals in recent wrestling history, or maybe of all time, you got the screw job in Montreal with Bret Hart, you've got the Chris Benoit murder-suicide thing, and you got the death of Owen Hart. And these all majorly impacted the wrestling scene. Implications still felt today. You know, any wrestling fan knows about this stuff, even new generation fans, because it's that huge. And these are all Stampede guys. These are all guys that came from Stampede Wrestling. Like, so it's sort of a, there's this glorious legacy, but then there's this kind of sad legacy.
0: Heath is very accurate, as all three of those stories he mentioned transcended pro wrestling. On the tragic end, the murder-suicide, Chris Benoit and his family had wall-to-wall cable news coverage in the summer of 2007. Owen Hart's death at the age of 34 on May 23rd, 1999, which happened in the middle of a WWE pay-per-view, and in a controversial decision, they continued on with the show despite Owen falling to his death in the ring. It was major international news, and his funeral, which was held in Calgary, had thousands of fans flocked outside and wrestlers from all over the business flying in to pay their respects to one of the most well-respected and liked wrestlers from that era, who was only just then reaching the peak in his career. We discussed the Montreal Screwjob in episode 1, but if you want to learn more about Bret Hart and why this incident was so pivotal, watch the 1998 documentary Hitman Hart, Wrestling with Shadows, directed by Paul Jay, which is a National Film Board of Canada production that won the Best Canadian Feature Documentary Award at the 1999 Hot Docs Canadian International Documentary Festival. It is widely regarded as the greatest wrestling documentary of all time. And as it celebrates its 25th anniversary this year, there's an anniversary edition Blu-ray set for release, which includes a new commentary track with Bret looking back on the incident. So what is Stampede Wrestling's legacy? Otto Gentile, co-founder of Calgary Wrestling Promotion Can-Am, had this to say.
7: Bret Hart, probably the most famous wrestler to come out of Calgary. We have his brother Owen, who tragically passed away, but probably one of the best wrestlers in the world. Davey Boy Smith.
8: Yep.
7: Dynamite Kid.
8: Yep.
7: Dr. D, David Schultz. Chris Benoit. Bad News Allen. The Great Gamma. The Cuban Assassins. Yeah. Abu Weasal, the manager of all managers.
8: Yep.
7: Dan Crawford. Names alone, yep. All those names came out of Calgary Wrestling.
0: Transcend the world. You
7: know? Yes, yep. And they transcend the world, exactly. They're known every... Yes, Brian Pillman, exactly. Harry Smith.
8: Yep.
7: Davey Boy's son.
8: Yep.
7: He's doing incredible things. And I mean, like all those names that I named off are centered around one thing, and that's Stampede Wrestling, which is Calgary-based wrestling company that took the world by storm. Mm-hmm. And they never, ever get enough credit.
0: Yeah.
7: And I enjoy giving the credit back to the man that created it all, and that was Stu Hart.
0: Yeah.
7: And that's why we have our championship that we created in honor of him.
0: We will talk more about the legacy of Calgary Wrestling in our next episode, appropriately titled Calgary's Wrestling Legacy. 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This episode was written and produced by Ben Goodman. Assistant producer Sophie Chardon. 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Stay tuned for episode 3, Calgary's Wrestling Legacy. 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
1: 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Those are the handles right there, okay? That's how you can go out there and find us. But before you go find us, you might be listening to us. And that's right, you're listening to us on the CJSW 90.9 FM Sports Show, Crabbo award-winning Sports Show, your very Sports Show. And quite frankly, the way that things have been going, maybe the only Sports Show out there that you want and you need. But again, follow us on the channels, look for a blue and white logo. Just remember, it's the Greeks. It's blue. It's white. At Sports Show Podcast, YouTube, Podbean, Spotify, all of those things. Now, there have been some, changes, everybody.
2: Seem a little hoarse there, friend.
1: I may or may not have been golfing. You know what I realize about golf? Golf is not golf. Golf is a 4.5 hour shift of golf and another 4.5 hour shift with everybody else.
3: Jamie, what'd I say? What'd I say? Tell him, Jamie.
4: Exactly. Spend just as much time in the clubhouse as at the as on the greens.
1: And you got to network. You got to feel it. It's, and I'll say this. Why not? For those that do it 2 to 3 hours or 2, 3, 4 times a week. Like, ask the one guy. Ask our boy, Tuck.
3: Yeah.
1: How many times have you been out this year? He goes, 30 rounds. I'm like, where do you, like, how, who, what? It's crazy. This golf thing's crazy.
2: I have so many questions that I'll say behind the microphones later.
1: Behave. Absolutely behave. But, Jamie, you're looking good, man.
4: Oh, thank you.
1: Samson cut his locks over here, but still has the power.
2: You know what I noticed? It's the podcast has refreshed you, is what I'm starting to realize.
4: Thank you.
2: You're looking good, dapper. You're matching us, I guess, really, at the end of the day. You know, this is what it's all happening.
1: It looks like you put on muscle mass.
2: I think so, too.
1: Are you on creatine? Are you...
4: No.
2: You on the test?
4: No, I'm not on the tea. No.
1: That's awesome.
2: I highly recommend it.
1: Mitch, how you doing?
2: I'm good, man. Welcome to the CJSW 90.9. It's the half hour power hour today.
1: That's right.
2: Listen, you said it a couple of seconds ago. We're the only ones left right now. Armageddon has happened to all sports radio across Western Canada and maybe beyond. We're the only ones left. This is it. It's just the three of us along with the people listening. So I'm Mitch. This is Dimitri. This is Jamie. You're listening to the Sports Show here at YYC, man.
1: And what you can't see is, Jamie, you know, all credit to you, too. You're not only just, you know, you chime in. You are a massive tech guy. You have turned this sports show into something else.
2: Yeah.
1: It looks like the space station right now. It does. Look, he's coming in with like 50 million, you know, and then there's like Mitch and I. We're like, we have a camera phone. We can
2: do this.
1: We have podcasts,
2: simple.
1: Right?
2: How hard could it be? Exactly. You know, if you never believed in aliens before, I was kind of always iffy about it. You know what I mean? I kind of believe it now. The amount of technology just on this desk right now, and granted, we're doing a lot of wires and stuff like that. I'm sure, you know, in the next few years, maybe we could do this wireless somehow. But I get it now. NASA is a real thing. I get it.
1: Oh, yeah.
2: Listen, we're in the dog days of summer. We only got a half an hour and a little bit more for those that want to download us after. 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It's the dog days of summer. You know me. I was minding my own business. We're perusing the nets. And this week, I'm going to be quite honest with you. There's not a lot of topics. There's a couple of major ones. And then after that, we're just going to banter, man. This is the best time of the year. This is my favorite time of the year, I'll be quite honest. We don't have to, like, analyze slap shots and what should have been done here. We could just talk. Like it's meant to be about sport.
1: Just a couple buddies.
2: Just a couple friends all together. Let's start. You know me. It's World Cup. The World Cup final is now set. It's Spain taking on Argentina.
1: And by the time you're listening to this show, we would have traveled to the future, done this in the past.
2: That's right.
1: And then come back again live on live.
2: That's right. Exactly. How did this all happen? For the last month, 48 teams all got together and said, hey, let's all meet in USA, Canada, and Mexico. Let's play some footy. And let's figure this out. Who's the best? Every 4 years they do this. And let me tell you, right off the bat, where do you rank this? What kind of grading do you give the World Cup in this last month?
1: All in all.
2: Yeah.
1: Because the final is the final. You're going down on one sports game, right? All in all, this is in the top three for sure.
2: Sure.
1: Dare I say maybe my favorite World Cup that I have seen. I was not a believer of the 48 teams. I didn't like it.
2: Mm-hmm.
1: I figured, okay, now we're going to get ultimate dilution, games that are 12-0. We're putting countries in that would never have normally made the cut. Wrong.
2: Yeah.
1: Right.
2: We admitted it.
1: Right. We admitted it. Then I turned around and I said, well, you know, there's so much hype around so many players and teams and this and that. Well, wrong, because I can't remember a time when every star player that should be a star player was vying for the golden boot.
2: Absolutely.
1: Upsets. Excellent games. The VAR. That one, you know, Mitch, do you see? You triggered me.
2: Don't get me going.
1: VAR is Mitch's trigger word, just so you know. So I thought the VAR was going to ruin it. There are some things that I think they have learned this World Cup that they might change later. But I didn't mind it, because I'll tell you, when we got to these last two games, these semifinals, they put the VAR away and they let the boys play. Mm-hmm. And those semifinal games were two of the best themselves. So to me, it's just been living up to the hype. Now, being a Canadian, it's nice to see not only Canada there, but have some momentum and something to cheer about.
2: Right.
1: Anytime Donald Trump gets involved and thinks that he controls the World Cup, I mean, that's just... that's just clickbait right there.
2: That's news.
1: You know what I mean? Like, you had every point of controversy. And, you know, last but not least, I hate to say it, but any time that there's global conflict, doesn't it make country sports that much better?
2: if you guys didn't know, you'll know now. Iran was actually in this World Cup.
1: Oh, yeah.
2: So I'm not sure if you watch the news, you don't watch the news. Iran, USA, not the best of friends, but on the pitch, they're fine.
1: They're fine.
2: We said it on this podcast, what, maybe 3 weeks ago. Get back into the archives and listen to it. This is how you settle world conflict on the pitch.
1: There you go.
2: There it is. Jamie, what'd you think of the World Cup?
4: You know what? This is the first like World Cup that I've really put like a lot of time and attention into. You know, it's always been on. You know, I'd watch the occasional game. But, you know, especially because of the podcast and you guys are getting so much into it. Just like the city seemed to be way more into it. Like, there seemed to be way more like people just out and about, like really losing it for the games. I really liked it, man. And like the 42 teams, I was like with you, like 104 games is a lot for a tournament, man. But I think it was really cool. And especially seeing some teams that, like, I didn't even know that was a country. Like, my geography has gotten better because of this, specifically.
1: Yeah, because we got geography, basically, if you were younger, you watched Carmen Sandiego on TV, right? And you had to chase her around the world. You're like, oh, that's where Lithuania is.
2: Well, look at that.
1: Interesting.
2: You know, I'll say my quick little banter on it. I thought it was excellent. To your point, Dimitri said the best. I thought 48 teams was too many. I'm now of the inclination, make it blood sport type. Every team gets in, every country, part of me, gets in. One game elimination, and we get down to the final. Why not? You got 48 in, why not get all, and then the host country hosts the last 32 or 48 or whatever.
1: Right.
2: But let them all weed each other out. Why not let everybody in? It'll bring the world closer together and do that. That's my first
1: idea. I'm excited now for the 60. Sorry to cut you off.
2: Yeah,
1: but
2: sure.
1: Now that I've seen 48, they're saying they're going to do 60.
2: Go 192. Get them all in.
1: Put them all in. Yeah.
2: Let's figure this out.
1: Absolutely.
2: Why not?
1: Yeah. Madagascar versus the Faroe Islands.
2: Why not?
1: Let's go.
2: You didn't think you wanted it. You want it.
1: Oh, yeah. Siberia versus New Zealand. In Siberia. Qualification during the winter.
2: I love it. Let's do it. Why not?
1: What if the games were all year round?
2: Buddy, this is what I'm saying. I say blood sport type.
1: You're right.
2: One game, let's get it on, and let's go. And you know what?
1: The Kumite of the World Cup.
2: Exactly. It'll weed itself out. It'll do its thing. The VAR was my number one nemesis. I think it wrecked the whole tournament, my humble opinion. Maybe not just the VAR, but the when to use the VAR maybe is a little bit better way to say it. And then finally, I'm going to just say one thing. England. Listen, I want to feel sorry for you, but I'm not going to, and here's why. When I see you guys are up 1-0 against Argentina, who everybody's been dubbing, they're getting help from FIFA, the Messi card, this, that, the other, blah, blah, blah. Why in God's name, when you're up 1-0 late in the game, would you guys go into defense mode against the greatest player? That's like saying, hey, we're up late in the game against the old school Oilers, and we're going to let Gretzky sit behind the net and just figure out how to pass the puck or get a goal on us, this, that, the other. This didn't just happen in the England game, Dimitri. This happened throughout the World Cup. I noticed teams would take a lead, and then they start playing defense. Shame on you. I'm dead serious when I say this, England. You had it. and you gave it away for no reason.
1: For no reason is right, Mitch. And I don't understand how the coach, the manager, can go there on national TV and defend anything of the sort. I do understand. You're not going to admit you're wrong or this, that, and the other. But it was also the – sometimes in sports, you don't need to be that tactical.
2: No.
1: The eye test actually says it all. So you're running and gunning. I think England definitely had the advantage going up when they got the goal in that 55th minute.
2: Yeah.
1: They had the advantage. Argentina was still competing. But you could see England was playing with no fear. We want this. Let's go. They pop it in. All right. You're like, oh. And then to sit back. But not only just sit back. You are literally watching Argentina gain that zone and play the perimeter and pick you off over and over and over again. And then on top of that, you want to go and get even more defensive?
2: This is what I'm talking about.
1: Like, you want to make substitutions and be like, oh, we got to ramp up the defense. It's like, my goodness, you guys. This was the worst coaching blunder I've ever seen in my entire life. And it was just, I was watching with a buddy, and I said, this is just a matter of time.
2: Yeah.
1: I guess it's a matter of time. And I said, if Argentina does do it and pops one in, I'm telling you, the floodgates are going to be open. And I just can't believe why England got so scared. And let's say this as well. We talk about it on the show. All killer, no killer, all filler.
2: Right.
1: Okay? Messi and Argentina have a killer instinct. They're hungry. They're dogs. When you get scared when you're leading...
4: Yeah.
1: What are you doing?
2: That's my whole
1: premise. You can't be in sports.
2: And England, Argentina.
1: Join the chess club.
2: England, Argentina, Dimitri, and
1: nothing wrong with the chess club, I'm just saying.
2: They're a rivalry that has grown. This is the fifth time they've played each other in the World Cup, which takes place every 4 years, and all their games have been of magnitude,
1: yes,
2: hugeness. Okay, that's two words that I rarely ever put together, but that's how big this is.
1: And think of the historical implications.
2: Exactly.
1: We don't want to get to that. Right? Well, but we talked about it earlier.
2: I just don't understand. I love what you just said. They got scared when they got the lead. Think about that for a second. And they showed the entire world. That's exactly
1: what
2: happened.
1: It's like getting a Lamborghini finally after like making it and driving it below the speed limit to not wreck the car.
2: Oh, well said. I love it.
1: Huh.
2: I love it. Jamie, the other thing I didn't like in the World Cup, Canada showed the world that they really are the weaker of the nations. Like, we joked around, go to the podcast, you'll see the title. It's right in the title. But the reality is, and because we're on the nice radio station and we don't want to get axed, it's simply this. Yes, we're a nice country, but we were too nice. We let everybody walk all over us, and it drove me nuts. Everyone got to play at home except Canada. I hate it. I hate it. I think it's an absolute atrocity to the game.
4: Yeah, I mean, we're the smaller country by population. We're the smaller country by, like, you know, prowess in soccer, per se. But yeah, man, like, that scheduling was really weird. And I wonder how they ended up cutting it up. And, like, yeah, Canada not getting enough home games was really a big thing. Because, like, I've got some friends out in Vancouver who are like, oh, yeah, we went and seen, like, some, like, you know, weird, like, third-tier teams. But they would really, like, they would have sold the house to go see a Canada game.
1: Yeah. I think from a stadium perspective, too, I think the organizers are like, look, like, Toronto, Vancouver, whatever. But when you start getting into Seattle, Houston, New York, Miami, like the American stadiums, I think they were more worried about that than anything else. I think when all the players, because then we got a lot of praise from a lot of international clubs that were here in the country and the coaches and saying, and the players, oh, actually, these facilities are phenomenal. So I think, unfortunately, FIFA hedged their bet, right? Which is, it sucks. It's not right, Mitch. I'm not
2: right.
1: Condoning it, but.
2: No, I just feel like we're hosting the party along with USA and Mexico, and no one sent us a thank you card.
1: No.
2: We got totally axed on it, and I don't like it. I don't like, and we allowed them to be that way. It's not their fault. They didn't recognize that we were just part of it. I think they thought we were a bus stop. They're like, oh, this is just a stop on the way.
1: That's what
2: I'm just saying. A bus stop. That's fine.
1: It's really nice bus stop, though.
2: Now, last thing, and the internet's been a fluttering with this one, is what do you think the Europeans? So a lot of people came to North America to come watch this and to Mexico, obviously, right? The fans, the teams. What do you think their overall scope of us was? How do you think they viewed us? Do you think they like us more now?
1: Yes, I do.
2: I think so too.
1: I think that internationally, a lot of people came, like you say, the Europeans and African nations and everywhere across the globe. I think that, but I'll say specifically Europe. That's really the cradle of soccer,
2: sure.
1: Okay?
2: Mm-hmm.
1: I think they came here and were very surprised, not just in Canada, but the U.S. Mm-hmm. as well, and the facilities and the level and what's happening. And mark my words, I think because of this, you might not see superstars, but I think you're going to see an influx of people joining the MLS mm-hmm. where they're saying, you know what? Actually, now that I've spent some time in Miami, mm-hmm. come to think of it, now that I've spent some time in Seattle, Atlanta,
2: Kansas City,
1: I think now they're here, they're like, you know, I may not, maybe I didn't make Bayern Munich, and maybe I could make another team here locally, but I think I might try it over here and get some American dollar out of it.
2: Yeah, absolutely.
1: I think this was good for the North American game of soccer.
2: Right. The last thing I want to jump over to before maybe we talk a little NHL or some other stuff. Last week, I found myself in my brother's house, calls me, and you know, you think you know somebody. I didn't realize my brother was the biggest Conor McGregor fan of all time. I knew he liked him. I mean, yeah. Who doesn't like Conor McGregor? Kind of funny, kind of exciting. He can be a little brash, whatever. So we get there. It's his comeback. He hasn't fought in 5 years, okay? 5.5 or something like that. Gets in the ring. Crowds rampant. They're in Vegas. He's ready to take on Holloway. They've had a fight before. McGregor had him the last time, I believe. And so they get in. And within 1 second, McGregor falls to the ground again, tore his MCL. Now, the big controversy is that a lot of people are looking at video prior to the match as he was warming up. And as the fighters, right before they get in the ring, they're stripping down to get to their gear off, they noticed his knee was a little weird even then. Do you think Conor McGregor faked it, knowing he knew he was injured and still got in the ring? Or do you think this is just bad luck on this guy? And or is this – are we also now done with Conor McGregor?
1: I choose to believe that it was bad luck.
2: Yeah.
1: Okay? I don't want to overly go into all that. I don't think a guy like that and what I mean is with his ego, with his self-belief, with everything, I don't think he would go in and do something like that. I have a really hard time believing that – out of all the people, Conor McGregor would go in and fake an injury. Mm-hmm. I do believe that, yeah, probably something did happen, and he was smart enough to be like, I'd rather shamefully walk, you know, honorable discharge, if you will, walk out of here mm-hmm. and not get tuned. Like, I think he's just so far gone in the game that he's like, listen, like, I don't need to fight through this. Like, I can barely walk. Like, I'm going to get killed. Like,
2: well, he
1: over.
2: Tried, and then Holloway was pointing to the ref. I watched the whole thing, and it was literally within 20, 30 seconds, Holloway's like, hey, man, like, there's something
1: yes,
2: wrong
1: Yes, and that's
2: with
1: what
2: him.
1: I mean.
2: Like,
1: when the other guy notices it.
2: That's bad.
1: That's
2: I almost
1: like,
2: in a weird way. What is worse, when the other guy's like, no, man, you got to go, or would you just take the punch? Like, take the next punch and go down. Do you know what I mean?
1: No, I'd rather the guy notice it, because okay. then you're not self-proclaiming right. whether or not you're injured. No, it's like, guys, like, we're all here. I feel sorry for McGregor. I do, because he's very well done.
2: Yeah,
1: like, this was,
2: he is done. Yeah,
1: it's come after 5 years. This is what we get after 5 years. And where we're done is now, if they redo the fight and they do it all over again, or whatever the case is, the excitement level for me is not there anymore. This is the issue. It's like, okay, he's fighting, where I would have bought that pay-per-view, I couldn't make it, right? And boy, am I glad that I didn't take that.
2: You would have spent way more time getting there than the actual fight.
1: So, thank you, Brother Nick. But, I felt bad, man. I felt bad. I would have liked to see if he was going to lose, just lose. Because now we're like, ankle injury in his last fight. Knee injury in this fight.
2: Yeah.
1: Are you broken goods?
2: It's over, man.
1: Hey, go to commentary.
2: Yeah, he might have to, because that's the only place he seems to kind of have a little bit of expertise in, if you will, right? Like, he can obviously talk on the mic. Why not? Or, I mean, TKO does own WWE.
4: Oh, it's only a matter of time.
2: You think
4: it's,
2: so?
4: It's only a matter of time before he shows up.
1: I don't know. Something.
4: Yeah, I don't know, as with like a full-time wrestler, or is he going to come in like a Pat McAfee kind of role where he just like pops in every once in a while? Because we've seen like what happened with Ronda Rousey. I mean, she was like a great like on the mic, and she could like wrestle a little bit. But remember that WrestleMania where they did that weird like shoot fight where it was kind of MMA, kind of not?
1: I do, yeah, that was
2: I hope they don't do that, something like that. But I just thought of it as we were just sitting here. I'm like, you know what? Conor McGregor at WrestleMania? Not a bad idea. For whatever reason. He doesn't even have to fight, to your point. He can just come in and be somebody's manager or maybe just come in and just pump up the crowd or whatever.
1: Yeah, or just have a small. He's that guy now. Yeah, just have a small little scene, right? Just something. Little
2: he's like
1: cameo.
2: Little John now for wrestling.
1: Right?
2: That'd yeah. be amazing.
1: Yeah. Well, if you're just tuning in right now on the CJSW 90.9 FM, you are listening to the Sports Show, your award-winning Crabbo Sports Show. 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
2: Let me.

0: Canadian soccer fan.
1: Yeah, because
0: the Blue Jay faithful, they're there.
1: They are there.
0: They love their bird.
1: They do.
0: You know, they love that Jay.
1: They do.
0: They really do.
2: My dad and my stepmom are like this close to getting matching Blue Jay tattoos for how much they love the Jays.
0: Really?
2: Yeah, they plan their like summer vacations around going down to Seattle to watch a Blue Jays
1: game.
2: Oh,
1: yeah,
2: like,
1: that's a good pilgrimage.
2: They are very hardcore. So like I called my dad by accident during the All-Star game. And he's
1: it accident?
2: Well, I had no idea it was
1: maybe
2: on.
1: Subconsciously he wanted to talk.
0: And he's like, he had more shame on you, Jim. He's like, you see this? My own son phoning me in the All-Star game. He don't even know sports. He wanted to go into computers and media. It's like Zoolander. Merman, Dad.
2: Yeah, but so he's like, hey, what's up? Okay, game's on. I'll talk to you later. Bang.
1: You know what? That's I would awesome. Love to hear your dad's commentary That's on awesome. This because this All-Star game, three hits. The National League got three hits. That's it. You're the best of the best in the All-Star game. That's like saying there was only two dunks in the NBA All-Star game. What is happening here?
0: Like, why? What are we doing? Like, what's going on?
1: I know you're all good, but you're not supposed to be that good that day against each other. Yeah. You know what I mean? And I got another question, baseball. The home run derby, okay? I get it. It's your equivalent of the slam dunk contest. I couldn't believe how many people in Philadelphia went to watch. And it's not like every year it's not full. It's full every year that the home run. But don't you find it a little weird? We all know what you're doing. You're just hitting the ball over the fence.
0: I don't mind the home. I could watch the home run derby.
1: I think I could too. But
0: because the home run is a dynamic play.
1: Mm-hmm. But it's not. But I agree with everything you're saying. I'm kind of.
0: Then why are you see?
1: Well,
0: this is Jamie. This is what
1: he
0: does.
1: I just find it fascinating.
0: He has to fight,
1: honey.
0: He agrees.
1: Honey, hey, we're taking little Johnny to the home run derby. We'll be back in 5 hours. It's to me the home run derby is like going to a golf game or watching PGA. You're just watching guys hit the ball far.
0: No, the home run derby is different.
1: Well, of course it's different.
0: Because it would be like watching the PGA getting a bunch of hole-in-ones on a par three. But, Jimmy, do you see my point?
1: No.
0: You see my point? Behind the scenes makes fun of me. But this is what he does. Mitch is a complainer. He agrees with everything. He wants it. He's, you know.
1: I'm not telling him to change it. I just find it fascinating that they're sitting there. Why don't they have the fastest pitcher competition? I want to see who throws the fastest fastball. Why can't I watch that?
0: I agree with that.
1: That, to me, would be more exciting than seeing a guy
0: hit
1: 20 home runs to only end up losing in the finals because somebody hit 23.
0: Okay, I got a good one. What about who could take a baseball pitch, like get beanbag?
1: Yes.
0: Like more than anyone. And it's like the record is like 19 pitches before the collapse.
1: I love it.
0: Right?
1: I love it.
0: We talked about King of the Mound.
1: Yeah, King of the Mound.
0: Right?
1: Yeah,
0: two people square up. You know how like okay, bench. Oh, my. Dude, you talked about Kumite like in soccer. Right. And then we went in and talked fighting. What if baseball had the bench clearing brawl series to see who is the toughest team in the league?
1: Yes, I love this idea.
0: Like you know, like you see in like Russia and like Poland and like those soccer fans where they like, you know, they barrage each other.
2: Yeah.
0: It's almost like medieval stuff.
1: Yeah. Oh boy, here come the Padres. Don't be fooled by their last name. They're a bunch of cheaters.
0: Speaking of cheaters, allegedly, I'm going to be going to an Astros game.
1: Are you?
0: Yeah.
1: Oh, yeah. No, if you ain't cheating.
0: You ain't trying.
1: And the Astros did nothing wrong in our eyes.
0: Nothing.
1: Never did, never will.
0: Oh, I'm sorry that cell phone reception went down and you had to use garbage cans to communicate.
1: How about the fact that the whole team worked together to figure out how to do what they needed to do to win?
0: I think works well with others is good on any resume, Mitch.
1: I agree. Couldn't agree
0: more. Team building.
1: I just don't see why that's a thing.
0: I know.
1: Just because one of the players caught on to one of your signals and then told the rest of his team, that's on him? How's that on him?
0: Hide your signal. It's like being at the poker table and holding your cards up like this.
1: Exactly.
0: And be like, well, I'm not going to look.
1: Well, why'd you look?
0: Why'd you show?
1: Exactly.
0: I also have the same thing with articles of clothing, but we'll get that at the other time, okay?
1: I wanna finish off kind of this conversation with the NHL.
0: Oh.
1: Okay, so right now we're in the, you know, dog days of summer, as we said it a few times, but the GMs are all going to get together soon, right? They always do in the summertime and right before the league starts, and they talk with the GMs, the owners, they all get together like, hey, anything we got to change, boys, anything we got to do? The NHL is going to 84 games this year, right? Yep. Instead of 82, we're going to 84. They're cutting down on the preseason, less preseason, more regular season. They're catching on to baseball, okay?
0: I like that.
1: So the one thing, how awkward is it going to be?

0: when Philadelphia walks into the room. Follow me on this, okay? You're Daniel Briere, right?
1: Yeah.
0: You're walking in to this GM and it's like, hey, guys, what's going on? And Kevin Dineen is going to be sitting right across from you, and he's going to want to fight you.
1: Yeah.
0: He's going to want to drop. And then there's
1: – Is it Dineen or Verbeek?
0: Oh, sorry. It is Verbeek.
1: It's Pat
0: right.
1: Verbeek.
0: Pat
1: Verbeek. Yeah, yeah.
0: Yeah, we said Dineen last week.
1: Yeah, yeah, we did. Sorry. I thought of that.
0: I find those two are very similar for some reason.
1: Because they have like two E's in their last name.
0: Maybe that's what it is. Yeah. So Pat Verbeek is going to want to kill.
1: Yes.
0: Briere. But the thing is, there's going to be other NHL teams that are also going, you just opened up Pandora's box, bro.
1: Yes.
0: You caused the con- – because it's not so much that the offer sheet, even though we're all big fans of the offer sheet.
1: We love
0: we think
1: offer
0: it's
1: sheet.
0: Great business.
1: It's a good business.
0: I think it's going to be more like you just gave the players even more – initiative. You gave them more.
1: Right.
0: Right? And that's something they're trying to take away a little of. But then at the same time, now you got other teams going, that Briere, that's I can't deal with this guy. I can't deal with him. Like, how awkward is it going to be in that room?
1: Very awkward. Right? And then like when he has to sit beside someone, it's like, just don't sit beside me. Don't sit beside me. Hey! Jeff!
0: Do you think more teams are on the, like if you had to cut 32 teams right now down the middle and say, who's for the, like, who agrees with what Briere did and who liked what he Look, did and didn't like? To me, what would you say?
1: I think it's like 60-40.
0: I think so too.
1: I think it's higher than we think because a lot of the underperforming teams are like, oh yeah.
0: Yeah.
1: Oh, that's how you do
0: well,
1: it.
0: That's hot.
1: But that's very hot. But here's the other thing. Yeah. It also goes in to challenge all, it should have never gotten to this point. Okay. It should have never have gone to this point. You can't tell me, I'm sorry for being like, you let this slide this year
0: yeah.
1: with that player and you're going to get mad? It's a ruthless business because at the end of the day, no one's paying Philadelphia's bills.
0: Right. I agree.
1: You know, way it goes, I love the offer. I say more offer sheet.
0: I think where it comes down to is I think a lot of owners and GMs are going to say, why did you say 18? Why didn't you say 15? You know what I mean? I know it's only $3 million, but man, you're talking about Carlson now, who is the number one paid player in the NHL over all these guys by not a little bit, by quite a bit.
1: Right? It's amazing.
0: And it's an 18 number. And on a 5-year, like, I guess what I'm saying is, like, be a little smart because you were about to pay that too if the other team didn't match it. You're kind of setting yourself up for a little disaster. I just feel like, I'm not saying be cheap, but be. To go from 975,000, less than a million, to go to 18 million, that's a large leap. I was thinking about this all week. I'm like, why wasn't 16 million, 15 million offered? He would have taken it either way. I almost guarantee it. I just don't see why.
1: Yeah,
0: wouldn't have
1: but
0: taken
1: to your
0: it.
1: Point, I know that's why people are saying, well, now with the Edmonton Oilers are like, well, McDavid's gone now. Well, McDavid's gone. As we go here, ladies and gentlemen, we're a few minutes away of wrapping up from the half hour power hour, but we do extend the podcast. Please stay for it. If you don't know how to get there, I'm going to tell you right now, at Sports Show Podcast, it's a blue and white logo. We are on anywhere where you're downloading and streaming your pods. Just be there. We're also on YouTube and Instagram. Like I said, there's a lot of fakers, but only one maker. That's us.
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3: 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I would like to take this opportunity to acknowledge the traditional territories of the people of the Treaty 7 region in southern Alberta, which includes the Blackfoot Confederacy, comprising the Siksika, the Piikani, and the Kainai First Nations, the Tsuut'ina First Nation, and the Stoney Nakoda, including the Chiniki, the Bearspaw, and the Goodstoney First Nations. The City of Calgary is also home to Métis Nation of Alberta, Districts 5 and 6.

Almost nothing makes me happier than a new Zune record. It's called Happy Thought School. Used and Stapled, One Last Dance closes out the album and started out the show this evening. You have tuned into Good Egg right here on CJSW 90.9 FM. My name is Tasha and I am here every second Tuesday night, except of course 2 weeks ago. Special thanks to Drew, former host of Spirals, for taking the hosting duties. You can check out that amazing episode on cjsw.com. And should you want to use it, the number here is 403-220-3991. CJSW broadcasts from the University of Calgary campus, located on the traditional territories of the people of the Treaty 7 region in southern Alberta, which includes the Blackfoot Confederacy, comprised of the Siksika, Bagani and Ganawa First Nations, the Sioux Tina First Nation, and the Stoney Nakoda, including the Chiniki, Bears Paw, and Good Stoney First Nations. The city of Calgary is also home to Métis Nation of Alberta, Districts 5 and 6. Let's get back into it with the mighty Simone Schmidt. Performing as Fiverr, their latest is Fiverr Trois, presents Cleaning House. This is Only in the Longing.

Same thing, Spencer Krug's newest long player. That was Berserker Mode, Persephone off Carry Me Out to Sea by June Hawthorne, Torontonian by way of Vancouver. Good news, Aura Coogan is bringing the magic of the recent record Hard-Hearted Woman to the Calgary Folk Music Festival this weekend. We heard The Smoke and Only in the Longing from Fiverr. CJSW alum Fiona Marchetto released Sad Dad Poetry just 1 month ago. It's a collaboration with her own dad, Sean, coincidentally also a former CJSWer. Let's hear When We Met.

I met you on an afternoon, soft brown curls bouncing in the breeze. I met you again at midnight, your sly smile secretive as we worked our way in shadows.

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Out on Arts and Crafts, one of the best records of 2019, Nipi by Nihiawak. We heard Open Window. Off the top of my head, I can't even think of any other records from 2019, so I'm going to go ahead and just call it the best record of 2019. In before that, Radwan Ghazi Mumne and Frederick D. Overland with A Dream That Never Arrived off Eternal Life No End. Also, Fleur by Fleur Laurentian. Their recent album is Volume 3, and they will be performing at the Whitney Museum of Art in New York City on August 7th. And off the top, from Sad Dad Poetry, Fiona Marchetto and When We Met. On deck, Calgary's own sergeant and comrade, this is Glasses, on Good Egg, on CJSW 90.9 FM.

When the world is looking all blue, you gotta do what I do. 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

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Life is a dream.

one half of Dragonfly Empire, Tariq Robinson, from the 2021 solo effort Rotations. We heard Take You Back, Strange Maze featuring Super Duty Tough Work and Junia T by Kim Mortal out of Vancouver off Sunniest of Days. That feels appropriate right now, doesn't it? And starting us off, Sergeant and Comrades Power Volume 1, that came out in June 2025. We heard Glasses. Up next, Montreal project La Securité. This is the title track from Bingo.

Edmonton's home front will be at Dickens on July 26th as part of Terminus. That was Dancing with Anxiety from Watch It Die and Bingo by La Securité. Well, it's time for me to say goodbye. This episode of Good Egg is coming to an end. Alex and the Crow's Nest will be in next Tuesday night, and I will be back the week after that. Ending the show this evening is another Calgary act. They are Night Committee with Popular Songs. 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

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I would like to take this opportunity to acknowledge the traditional territories of the people of the Treaty 7 region in southern Alberta, which includes the Blackfoot Confederacy, comprising the Siksika, the Piikani, and the Kainai First Nations, the Tsuut'ina First Nation, and the Stoney Nakoda, including the Chiniki, the Bearspaw, and the Goodstoney First Nations. The City of Calgary is also home to Métis Nation of Alberta, Districts 5 and 6.

Good evening, Calgary. Welcome to Seek Heavy on CJSW 90.9 FM. My name is Bob, and we're going to listen to a bunch of Albertan metal tonight. We're sticking close to home this time. We're going to start off with a really cool Edmonton band called Antediluvian. And then we're going to take that into some Calgary stuff with Angry Boda and Frost Hymn. I'll be here for 2 hours tonight. That's two whole hours of just metal from Alberta. Pretty cool that there's enough that I was actually excited to play. Like we have enough to fill out 2 hours, and that's like excluding some cool stuff too. But anyway, let's listen to Temple Prostitute by Antediluvian from their album The Divine Punishment. 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

Welcome back to Seek Heavy on CJSW 90.9 FM. You just heard Sworn to Scorn by Calgary's own Frost Hymn. That's their new single, came out earlier this month. Very excited to see that Frost Hymn are releasing more stuff. Hopefully that means we get to see them again sometime soon. They're originally from Siberia and have made their home in Calgary now, which is pretty cool. If they were here 20 years ago, I would have lost my mind. Definitely doing the kind of thing that I loved. I mean, I still love it, but that was my bread and butter back then. Before Frost Hymn, we had Engulfed in Chaos by another Calgary band called Angra Boda. That's from their 2021 demo. Very cool, cathartic black metal. And starting us off, we had the weird Temple Prostitute by Antediluvian from their 2021 release, The Divine Punishment. They were originally from Ontario and are now situated in Edmonton. If you haven't heard or missed last week's show, then To Seek Heavy is now a 2-hour slot, going from 10 p.m. every Tuesday to midnight. So this is the second day of doing that. And this one's all Alberta metal. So we're going to get into some Sorgonesia now. Did anyone listening to the show see Sorgonesia when they played recently, opening for Lysergic and Spectral Wound? Pretty special. I had high expectations, but they were pretty great. Loved that show. We're going to listen to the title track of their 2021 album, The Negation of Delirium, and then we're going to take that over to some Calgary legends with Wake. 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

can end it all here right now. 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

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You just heard Calgary's legendary band Wake with their track Torchbearer from their 2020 release Devouring Ruin, which is, I knew about Wake before that, but for whatever reason didn't really get into them until Devouring Ruin, which is still probably my favorite release of theirs. Before that, we had Sorgonesia with the song The Negation of Delirium, which is the title track of their 2021 release. They're from Edmonton. Definitely go see them if you get a chance, because I thought they were pretty great live. All right, next up, we're going to hang out in Calgary some more with Chasm and King's Rot. We're going to listen to a nice long Chasm song. I discovered Chasm right at the beginning of the year, I think, or right at the end of last year, something like that, and quickly became one of my favorite Albertan acts. It's up there as far as Canadian stuff goes for me. Really like them. So we're going to listen to a song by them called Exordium Illumination. And then we're going to listen to A Burnt Offering for the Vermin King by King's Rot. Hope you're enjoying your evening. It's fun for me playing all this music. Hopefully people are into it. I guess if you're still listening, you're probably alright with it. Alright, let's listen to some Chasm. Thanks for tuning in. 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

Welcome back to Seek Heavy on CJSW 90.9 FM. You just heard King's Rot with a burnt offering to the Vermin King from At the Gates of Adversarial Darkness. A really cool Calgary black metal band. That album came out in 2023, just like the album before it, which was Chasm's Lux Obscurata. And the track was Exordium Illumination. Very, very cool. Nice, long, very cathartic. Alright. We're gonna stick within Calgary for the next set as well, but we're gonna go with some older stuff now. We're gonna listen to some of The Weir, who are still going, but we've played a lot of the recent Weir in the last year or two, and they like their big long songs, so we're gonna dip into some of their older stuff a little bit shorter, and then we're gonna listen to some Monolith AB, who are a no longer around but very, very good kind of groovy metal band from Calgary as well. Yeah, in case you hadn't noticed, we're 1 hour into the show. This is now a 2 hour show, with the departure of White Orchid. Probably be expanding out of just metal in the future sometime, whenever I feel like doing that. But for now, we're just getting a 2 hour to Seek Heavy metal shows. And tonight, we're all about Alberta's metal scene. So, with no further ado, let's listen to Yesterday's Graves, which is the title track from The Weir's 2013 album. And then we're going to listen to Devil's Head by Monolith AB. Thanks for tuning in. Hope you stick around. Got lots of cool stuff coming still.

Welcome back to Seek Heavy on CJSW 90.9 FM. You just heard Devil's Head by Monolith AB, a sadly no longer around band from Calgary, Alberta. That was off their album Sanctuary, which came out in 2018. Actually got to see them open for The Weir, who we heard before that, and Conan at the Palomino. Really should have had earplugs for that one. That was... I paid for that. Before Devil's Head by Monolith AB, we had Yesterday's Graves, which is the title track from Calgary's band The Weir, from 2013 release. Phenomenal local band. Alright. Coming up, we're going to stick in Calgary for a little bit longer, in case you didn't know. This is an all Alberta metal show tonight, so exploring all the lovely heavy bands that we've got around here. We're going to listen to Vessels by Sigil. Really looking forward to potential new album from them. Is that in the cards? That'd be nice. Because Nether was a very, very good album. After that, we're going to listen to Lysergic, and then we're going to run over to Edmonton real quick and check out some Anthrodynia. So, stick around. 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Thanks for tuning in.

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1: 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May you and your brothers die spitting blood. 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

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You just heard A Rotten Sun by Edmonton's Anthrodenia from their 2025 release Unspeakable Horrors Emanating from Within. Got to see them open for Suffering Hour a couple weeks ago at Sled Island. That was pretty great. I didn't know them well enough, and yeah, they were great live. Before that, we had Throne Annihilation by Calgary's amazing Lysergic from Dimethyltryptikon. Yeah, phenomenal band. See them every chance you get. And starting us off with that set, we had Vessels by Calgary's Sigil from their 2021 album Nether. All right, I've got one more, maybe two. We'll see what time allows. I guess I thought I'd talk a little bit more, but oh well. If I squeeze another one in after this 17-minute song, then it'll be a short one, probably. Let's see if I can rustle something up. We're going to listen to a beast of a track now. Descending Divine Worth by Brulvonato, from Edmonton. This is from all the way back in 2012. Anyone remember that year? It's a long time ago. Yeah. Anyway, we're going to listen to this. It's a really wild, wild track. Raw and strange. many chapters. So we're going to listen to that, and maybe a treat at the end, maybe not. Otherwise, I'll be back next week with a not Alberta-focused metal show, and I have been digging. I have a lot of really cool stuff to share. Well, actually, a little disappointed I didn't get to share, get to play some of the new Inferno and new Emptiness tonight, but next week, we'll get there next week. For now, let's listen to Descending Divine Worth by Brulvonato from Edmonton. Thanks, as always, for tuning in, and special shout out to my friend Sean for tuning in on a whim. Great to have you here. You've sent plenty of great music my way over the years, so hopefully you are hearing something that appeals to you on the air here. My name's Bob. The show is To Seek Heavy on CJSW 90.9 FM. And let's enjoy this nice long track.

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2: 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By mistake, she had taken Interstate 44 out of St. Louis.
1: It's no bullshit!
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4: 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As always, my name is Dylan. Thank you all for listening. Hope you're having an awesome Tuesday night or Wednesday morning, whatever you prefer. Guys, sit down. I don't know if you're driving around in a little pickup truck or anything. I don't know what you're doing right now. Take a seat, because we have a massive episode today. We got the biggest episode ever. You can't tell, but I've decorated the whole apartment. I've painted the walls green. I got a big pineapple full of rum sitting next to me. I'm wearing Tommy Bahama's to the nines. I got a little hula skirt on. I got a little flower necklace. I'm wearing like the longest bucket hat you've ever seen, because you know what it means when we're getting tropical in Apartment Complex. Longtime listeners, again, sit down. Art Beasley's back. You guys remember the Art Beasley episode? How funny and awesome and adventurous it was when a live tiger came into the booth and we beat him up with the power of friendship? It was a good time. And I don't need to tell you what happened to Art. I think we all remember what happened. They're finally back from the jungle. They're finally back after all their awesome adventures. God knows what happened to them. He was sending me messages via carrier pigeon and mail. He obviously doesn't got iPhone out there. But the last time I got a little message, he told me that he's going to be back sooner than later. And I don't want to alarm you guys. I want to give you guys a heads up. If you are just driving around a little pickup truck, take a seat, stop the car, run to your house, kiss your loving, faithful wife on the mouth, and grab some tropical stuff, because things are going to get crazy.
5: Dylan! Oh! It's me! It's me, Dylan! I'm back!
4: Art has swung in on a vine. Hello! Yo, Art, bring... Yo, sit!
6: Oh, yes.
4: Six pats. There we go. All right, yo, Jungle Brothers.
6: Till
4: death do us part, Art.
6: Absolutely.
4: Art, holy shit.
6: What a rush of adrenaline.
4: You're looking great. I see you've changed a lot.
6: Well, when you're away for a long time doing all the things that I did, there's no reason you should stay the same.
4: Yeah, you got some scars that are really cool. You got like a tribal tattoo all over your chest, peeking through your military vest. You got like a shark tooth necklace. You all got an even bigger bucket hat than mine. You're a true explorer. This is gonna be an awesome episode. I don't need to be saying anything. I just want to be hearing you telling stories about the jungle. What'd you get up to?
6: Well, before we dive completely into what I was doing in the jungle, I wanted to acknowledge that, Dylan, you've been here the whole time that I was away. Every single time I was in a new place, on a new continent, in a new biosphere, I was thinking about Dylan back home in his little apartment.
4: Yeah. Do you like what I did to the place?
6: Well, I appreciate the festivities. It makes me feel so welcomed. But I couldn't help but thinking to myself that Dylan is stuck right where he is, and I'm out here being changed. And
7: is that a bad thing or no Art. okay no Art, we're
6: Dylan, to be changed is the thing that we're here to do. We are explorers, not just me, but you too.
7: Me?
6: Not just of the map, of the heart, every valve, every bypass. How long has it been since you've journeyed into your own aorta?
7: I don't know. Art, I'm level with you. I've always wanted to explore with you, like, the stuff you've been telling me about, like, punching a shark in the face, punching a bear in the face, like, having a shotgun wedding with a tiger. It's all really beautiful stuff. But, like, I'm stuck here. I would like to leave. I would like to explore my aortas, but when I have a radio show every Wednesday, midnight to 2 a.m., I can't really leave. Like, at worst, at best, I can leave for 5 days, but I gotta be back here in the radio station every Wednesday night.
6: This radio show, it's like a mud crab. It's latched on to you, Dylan. And I'm here to get it off of you.
7: Do you... Well, can I still do it?
6: Well, of course you can, like, still do it. Everyone loves the show. You can't stop doing the show.
7: Yeah.
6: But, my boy, you have to get out there. You have to see the world. You have to be changed. You see how I lost half my pinky?
7: Oh, my God. Yeah, there's like a cartoon bite taken out of it. Are you okay? Does that hurt? It's still bleeding.
6: It's a reminder. It's a reminder that you shouldn't play it safe. Because if you play it safe, then you end up with their whole hand. And that doesn't... No, who cares?
7: And you lose the aorta.
6: Now you're making sense.
7: Is the aorta a part of the hand? I don't know anatomy. Maybe I would if I left the apartment, I guess.
6: Listen, when you're dealing with polar bears trying to eat a sandwich right out of your hand, like I was, you learn about the things that matter in life. And what matters in life is juking that polar bear, slipping a right, fainting a left, putting it in a headlock, and choking it till it stops breathing.
7: 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As always, if you guys want to keep in touch, send all your awesome fan mail to Art. 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That's 403-220-3991. Coming up next, brand new release from late 2024. We got I Was There at the Texas Chainsaw Massacre. That is by Ambient Noise off their single I Was There at the Texas Chainsaw Massacre. And right after that, Fear the Future by the Amino Acids. That is off their 2005 album Destroy the Warming Sun. You know about the sun. You ever the battle in the heat of the Amazonias?
6: Yes, the Amazon, the Sahara. But Australia's, that's where they get you, the UV rays.
8: I hear a whirring sound, blood flying all around.

0: UV rays, huh?
1: UV rays. Well, you don't V rays. I V rays.
0: Yeah, I. What do I do when you say me, you? What do I do
1: when me say you? You see where I'm going with this, okay?
0: Me understand. You guys are listening to Apartment Complex broadcast to you live in Calgary, Alberta. What you guys has heard, Everything I've Got to Give by the Swedish bass band D Ragers and the artist Don Crane. That is off their 2003 single Dissected. That is straight out of my personal collection. And right before that, Fear the Future by the Amino Acids off their 2005 album Destroy the Warming Sun. If you guys are just tuning in now, I'm joined here by the cult classic. I saw your post on r/apartmentcomplex. Top posted, top controversial, top hot. Art Beasley, world extraordinaire, world famous explorer, is back. And he's going to tell us some awesome stories about his travels.
1: You know, Dylan, I'm trying to think of what would be the most inspiring story to you. Something that would get you out of this apartment. And let me tell you about this particular time. You know, and as all listeners know, I spent many years living in an ant colony.
0: Yeah.
1: And so, when you're living amongst ants and you can't communicate with words, you have to communicate any other way you can. Sense. Dance.
0: UV rays.
1: UV rays. But the most important thing is you have to learn to listen. And not just to other people, Dylan. You have to listen to the little antenna on the top of your head that gives you the radio signals. And you have to listen to the eyes that distort the world around you and make it really round and hard to see around corners. You have to listen to your two extra legs that make you run even faster and carry even more. And most of all, you have to listen to your mandible. And you have to bite. And you have to bring food back. Because if you don't bring food back, Dylan, well, then you're outcast.
0: Are you... Okay. Once again, I'm really... The viewers are here because they want to hear some cool stories about the jungle, but I feel like you keep giving me this metaphor. Am I an outcast? Like...
1: Dylan, if you want to hear something cool about the... What do you want to hear about? You want to hear me... I was carrying them out around my blunderbuss, and I was fighting off 20-foot... anacondas in the jungle,
0: yeah.
1: And how I got swallowed whole, and I burrowed my way out with my bare hands, and I took that anaconda skin and I turned it into a scarf that I'm wearing now. Is that what you want to hear?
0: Yeah, that's kind of a million times more interesting than you telling me that I gotta touch grass. I will touch grass, but like, I'm just saying you're kind of like edging the audience right now, and they want to hear stories about art. They don't want to hear stories about me. Oh my God, they don't want to hear stories about me.
1: What stories are there about Dylan? Who is writing about what Dylan has done?
0: r/apartmentcomplex. Search.
1: And I'm not talking about Did You Know Gaming. I'm talking about Did You Know Dylan.
0: There's not even posts about me on the Reddit. No one talks about... I am an outcast. I do gotta get out of here, Art. You're right. I'm sorry. You know, I would like to hear about you wrestling an anaconda and wearing it as a scarf. That's really cool. Fuck, maybe you're onto something.
1: Well, there's one place we can start. We gotta get you a bigger bucket hat.
0: Dude, is this like inferior or it's like...
1: The bigger the bucket hat, the better the man.
0: Okay, well... Okay, take it off. Can I have yours? Is it, like...
1: Well, if you think you can handle it.
0: I think I could probably handle
1: it. Now, we've got you up and confident now here, Dylan.
0: Oh, this is what you want, right?
1: This is what we wanted.
0: You want me in the jungle. I need to be confident to be in the jungle. Ooh. That's a little...
1: It's pretty heavy.
0: That is heavy... But it will suffice. I can do this. I can't be an outcast and I can't be a coward.
1: You know what you look like?
0: What?
1: You look like the mighty Triceratops. They're still alive, you know.
0: Wait, what?
1: The mighty Triceratops.
0: See, this is why I want to hear more about jungle. What do you mean the Triceratops?
1: No. Enough about that. Let's talk about you and this hat.
0: Is it? Do you think like I seem more like powerful without my neck and a bigger hat? You know, like... you know, like stand big to scare away a bear? You've probably done that. Like, is it like this? Do I feel more intimidating?
1: Oh, usually I'm cutting it up with the bear. Me and the bear, we go way back. I'm usually catching salmon at twice the rate of a bear.
0: Stealing picnic baskets.
1: Well, that's kind of, it's a bit of a fence operation where I act as the fence for the picnic baskets that the bear brings. Listen, when you're running around the world, you get into a couple of seedy situations. I'll tell you that firsthand. And you start working for some people that you might not have worked for otherwise. So, all that to say, the hat looks great on you.
0: Thank you.
1: But
0: thank you. I'm sinking into my chair, but thank you.
1: If you can't bear the weight of the hat, are you going to be able to bear the weight on your soul when you're working for the Tsar?
0: I can bear... Okay, I'm going to put a pin in that. I can bear this weight because I need to bear this weight.
1: That's
0: and
1: the
0: bear with me for a sec as
1: where?
0: I struggle through.
1: Where?
0: No. Art. Oh, Art. You classic son of a gun. Okay. You know what? This is better. I've confronted it. I've bared a fit. And I have the world's largest bucket hat that we know of on my head right now.
1: And it can only get bigger.
0: You guys are listening to Apartment Complex, broadcast to you live in Calgary, Alberta. As always, if you guys want to keep in touch, text or call us, 403-220-3991. That's 403-220-3991. Coming up next, Chicken Papa by The Preachers. That is an American rock and roll band from 1965, straight out of L.A. That is off their single, Who Do You Love? / Chicken Papa. Right after that, we got I Can See My Love by The Insects after 1966 single I Can See My Love.

0: okay. I think I finally conquered the hat, Art Beasley. Can I take it off now, or do you want me to leave it on?
1: I think you've learned that you have a time to take it off. Go ahead.
0: You guys are listening to Apartment Complex, broadcast to you live in Calgary, Alberta. What you guys has heard straight out of my personal collection, courtesy of the awesome Norton Records, from 2002, a compilation album, The Red's Hot Sounds of the Sabres, Wild North Carolina Rock and Roll, we got Take Up the Slack, Daddy-O, by the Sabres. And right before that, I Can See My Love by The Insect, that is a band from 1966, after a single, I Can See My Love. Speaking of insects, guys, Art Beasley's back. My best friend, awesome, drunkle, extraordinaire. You know about insects. We were talking about ants earlier. What was that like?
1: Yeah, so when I spent... The hardest part about living in an ant colony is getting the trust of the queen. But you know me. There's no queen who has ever turned me down.
0: Damn straight. You know what? Jungle Brothers.
1: Jungle Brothers.
0: Jungle Brothers.
1: To get into the ant colony is first and foremost a matter of being small.
0: Yeah, this thing always gives me pause. Did you like, was it a big ant colony? Or
1: it's
0: were
1: a big
0: you,
1: hill.
0: Were you, oh, it's just a hill.
1: A hill. A colony in a hill. It's one of those hill colonies.
0: So, like, it was a literal hill.
1: Yes, and I was quite useful to the hill. You know how children will poke sticks into an anthill to agitate the ants?
0: Yeah.
1: Well, I would primarily run defense for the anthill.
0: Yeah.
1: So you,
0: like, kick the magnifying glass out of their hands and stuff.
1: Yeah, and I would...
0: That's good.
1: Hit them with rubber bands.
0: Yeah, that's awesome. More people need to be doing this because I think I've learned something after sitting a mile in your hat. I've learned that I need to defend myself. I need to be more of a man, more of a person in the jungle. I can still do this radio show, but I'm kind of on your side now of I got to get out of here.
1: And another thing you learn in the jungle? You got to think fast.
0: Jesus! Was that an arrow?
1: Yeah.
0: Where did you get an arrow?
1: I learned it while I was studying the art of Bushido. That's hand engraved by me. And the fletching, that was done by, well, I'm kind of not supposed to say.
0: Think fast. Ah, oh, damn it.
1: And it was actually the undead spirit of the Japanese emperor who did the fletching on the arrow. But enough about that. You need to learn to catch the things that are coming your way, Dylan.
0: An ant catching picnic baskets.
1: Or like a spider.
0: Like a spider grabbing a picnic
1: spewing
0: basket.
1: Spewing silk. Because every word that comes out of your mouth is a silky river. But you're not putting it into a web, Dylan. And how are you going to run defense if you've got no barriers around you? It's a real question.
0: Throw it again. I kind of missed it, but I knew it was going to come. It hit the wall.
1: But you felt it that time.
0: But I felt it that time. I didn't scream. I didn't cry.
1: Dylan, this is going even better than I thought it would.
0: Yeah.
1: I can see the body hair starting to peek out under your skin, where you were once baby smooth. I'm seeing a real manly kind of prototypical, you know, almost primordial man.
0: Were you once like me, Art? I know we've been friends since the days of college, but I don't know where you came from. It's probably me being a bad friend, but like, were you once as smooth and baby-esque as me?
1: I was, but I owe the man I am today to mostly my parents. They were a Neolithic couple.
0: My hands up. What does that mean?
1: So the Neolithic was a period of time that was categorized by the use of stone tools. So both my parents they never fully caught up to the rest of humanity. And that was by choice. It's a very deep tradition in our family that we don't pay attention to the world around us.
0: Okay. Sorry.
1: But this is enough about me, Dylan.
0: No. I'm going to drop it again. We're not going to be talking about me. I want to talk about you. How fucking old are you? What? Again, this is me being a bad friend. I don't think I know that. Your parents are from the Neolithic era?
1: Well, Dylan, let's not, leave our table manners by the wayside. It's not something that you typically share with each other.
0: Sorry.
1: Because it gives somebody else an advantage over you, Dylan.
0: Oh, okay. Think fast.
1: Oh!
0: Ah. Okay. Next time.
1: You gave me a bit of a twitch there. I can sense that you're getting stronger.
0: Okay. So yeah, back to your parents. What did you...
1: Oh, well... They were, strict but fair. I grew up with 19 brothers and sisters.
0: And were you youngest or oldest?
1: They were all the oldest and also the youngest.
0: So you, oh.
1: We don't ask.
0: Okay. Sorry.
1: We were grown as equals. And I was, of course, as a tale as old as time, the runt of the litter. When we were all... scurrying to be fed. We were all piling into the same bowl of food on the ground. I was always kind of the last one to get to the bowl. But I didn't let that stop me, Dylan. No. I learned to be like a vulture. To digest bones. And break them down. And adapt. What animal would you be?
0: Can I be vultures too?
1: Dylan.
0: Can I? What? Vultures
1: you can't. Cool. You can't just copy my answers.
0: Well, okay,
1: you
0: fine.
1: Have to be your own man.
0: Okay, fine. Sorry. I'm not a big... dog. I grew up around a lot of dogs. And, like, I know that's a very broad category of things. But, like, think like a bulldog. Like, the type you see as, like, a school mascot. It's the one that leads the pack and, like, barks at everybody, go, arr, arr, arr, and it leads. And it, like the vulture, it swoops down and grabs all the kibble before the little chihuahuas can get at it. I need to get out of my chihuahua and into the bulldog.
1: Luckily for you, I brought this dog collar with me.
0: 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That's 403-220-3991. Coming up next, from 2004, another band straight out of Sweden, we got Detecto! Exclamation point. That is by Ray Daytona and the Goo Goo Bombos, off their 2004 album, Fasten Seatbelt. And speaking of dogs, brand new 2026 release, Ballpark Franks with Paula off their album Denim Rock.
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Imagine that the soft-hearted and the weak-minded will come forward to profess their love for the rat. A noble creature, they'll say. Misunderstood. Disadvantaged. Well, I guess they have a right to their opinion.

0: Hello, everybody. Arr! You guys are listening to Apartment Complex broadcast to you live in Calgary, Alberta. What you guys has heard straight out of Calgary, Alberta, we got Rat Patrol by Corb Lund. That is off their 2020 album, Agricultural Tragic. And right before that, a brand new 2026 release, Paula by Ballpark Franks, off their 2026 album, Denim Rock. We're talking dogs, we're talking rats, we're talking animals, because guess what, guys? Our good friend, our best friend of the apartment complex, Mr. Art Beasley, is back.
1: Talk to me, Dylan.
0: He's telling me to bring out that dog in me. You still got that collar? Pass over the collar. Right there. Oh, yeah.
2: It's got spikes on it.
0: Yeah. So sorry, I should have caught that, but I'm trying to get better at my reaction time.
1: Thank God.
0: Okay. I got it this time.
2: Very good, Dylan.
0: Oh, okay. So I got to put it on. It's very tight.
2: It's on purpose.
0: It's very tight.
2: It helps whoever has the leash to control the dog more.
0: So, like, this is how I become like you, Art, right? You wore a collar once, did you?
2: In a manner of speaking, yes.
0: Like a metaphorical one.
2: No, it was less of a collar and more of like a metal kind of band. It was a kind of a ceremonial kind of thing that I did that, I don't want to get into too much, but there was an ancient civilization who was unknown to us because they were Aquan, and they invited me into their kind of like...
0: I feel it, Art. I don't... You're right.
2: No,
0: we don't need to be talking about this history or anything. Like, the spirits surround me of the dogs who used to wore this collar. Chihuahuas.
3: Yep.
0: Pit bulls. Hound dogs.
3: Where?
0: Oh, they're all here. Are you seeing this? They're all floating around me. The chakran spirits of the canines once pooched. I got the dog in me and around me.
2: I never even saw this before, Dylan. I've never seen something like this in my life. And you know what's crazy about it? Is I didn't even have to leave the apartment.
0: This is magical. This is the stuff you experience every day in the jungle? That you've written about me for all these years?
2: This is what you're missing out on.
0: I need to leave this apartment.
2: This is real life.
0: I need to leave this apartment.
2: This is real now.
0: I need to leave this apartment.
2: This is real life.
0: I need to leave this apartment. Oh my god. Sorry, I gotta take it off. I can see clearly now. The collar's gone. Art, what am I doing with my life? I've been an outcast. I've been a chihuahua. I need to leave this apartment, but I can't. I'm stuck here every Wednesday, midnight to 2 a.m.
2: You ever seen a mouse in a mousetrap? Struggling, not quite snapped, still thinking about getting that cheese. You remind me a lot of a mouse, Dylan. And you're stuck in a trap. And are you... What do you care about more? Getting out of the trap or getting the cheese? Now this reminds me of a time that I was making a cheese in a French cave.
0: I get it now. I need to throw that cheddar away. I need to focus on the cheddar of life. Who cares on what a single crumb of Gouda does to me? That's not good for me. I need to run away. I need to be back in my little Tom and Jerry mouse hole and live life to the fullest. Away from the cheddar, away from the traps. I can join these traps, but

0: 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I'm bringing the mic up. I'm normally sitting in a chair, but I'm going to make a change. This is Apartment Complex, broadcast every Wednesday, midnight to 2 a.m. My name is Dylan Mansfield, and I am free. Anyways, what you guys are about to hear is High Beaming by Skeggs. That is off their 2024 album, Pacific Highway Music. And right after that, You Are Going to Hate Me by The Frights. That is off their 2016 album, You Are Going to Hate This. Adventure is calling, Art. We must go.
1: I'll get the letter. You bring the stamp.

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0: Jungle Brothers, Jungle Brothers, the Jungle Brothers are back. Hey guys, you guys are listening to Apartment Complex, broadcast to you live in Calgary, Alberta. What you guys have heard, that was Ear Me Calling a Horse by Shadowy Men on a Shadowy Planet after 1991 album Music for Pets. And right after that, we got You Are Going to Hate This by The Frights. That is after 2016 album You Are Going to Hate This. Oh my God, guys. This is the most amount of adrenaline I've ever felt on this show. I'm alive. I'm a dog. I'm a dog of a vulture right now. I'm here with the lovable Art Beasley.
1: Ho, ho, ho. Don't you see, Dylan? Now aren't you illuminated? That, out there, that was what I was trying to tell you.
0: Oh my God. I didn't know there was gorillas so close to my apartment. And I didn't know I could beat one up. What have I been doing with my life? I need to get out of the apartment more. You know what? From now on, between every single recording, I'm going to do like a 10-minute lap around the apartment. I don't care what I'm going to do. I could like barge into somebody's house. I could like run to ship an anchor, grab a pint. I just need, now that I know I can live my life to the fullest and not be cooped up in this apartment like a chicken.
2: Well, if you know that now, I suppose I'm no longer needed.
0: No.
2: I suppose my time has come.
0: Art, what are you... No. What are you... It's 1 a.m. We still got an hour left. You can't just leave me here.
2: But Dylan, you don't need me anymore.
0: No. Art, you're the fan favorite.
2: I can grow...
0: Look at the subreddit.
2: I can go and grow and ascend, Dylan. I was sent to you with pure purpose. I was sent to you with pure purpose. Only purpose. Not purposes that are pure. They were tainted. I met some bad people. They did some bad things, and I learned to do bad things too. But Dylan, I came here just for you.
0: But...
2: And all those journeys I did around the globe, that was all just... Well, it was two parts. One was trying to make my Neolithic parents proud. And two was trying to inspire you to be more free. And I can feel a weight lifted off my chest.
0: Well,
2: it's like I was crushed by an anvil falling from the sky and crushed down into like an accordion kind of shape. And I would pop back up and go like a concertina. But now I feel like I was a spring, and I'm ready to explode. I'm ready to blow.
0: Art, a spring bounces up, and it bounces back down. A spring is continual. It goes into cycles.
2: Well, spring leans into summer.
0: And then it falls.
2: Into winter.
0: And, look, Art, what I'm trying to tell you is that I don't want to lose you. I'm at the start of my adventure, and I want you to continue just hanging out with me. And, like, whatever happened to the Jungle Brothers? Whatever happened to the Jungle Brothers? Like, there can't just be one Jungle Brother. Why would it be a brother? Is this a Jungle Guy? What, Jungle Guy and a High Five Nothing? What is that? Like,
2: it reminds me of when I was on a Jungle Cruise.
0: And
2: it was... It wasn't very interesting, actually. Yeah, it was kind of boring. Yeah, it was just kind of like bad jokes.
0: Yeah. And Emily Blunt was there.
2: Emily Blunt and Dwayne.
0: Yeah. Art, how about this? So, when the mama bird feads the baby bird likes to give back to the mother bird and hug. Think of it like a scale. Like, it was like this. Listeners can't tell, but I have one hand high and one hand low. And I move the hands together, and they become equal. Yeah, like that. Like, up and down, up and down. Why are you laughing? I want to have a balance. You taught me how to be an adventurer. And I'm going to teach you how to be cooped up in an apartment.
2: And how to have presence.
0: Yeah. And power.
2: And problems.
0: Yeah. You have to have the good with the bad in life. Like, for every 10 minutes where I'm just kind of going crazy and punching gorillas in the face, I do need to be back into the apartment and be level-headed to reality. If everything is adventure, then nothing is.
2: You know, I don't actually know how long I've been out. I don't know how long I spent in the jungle. I don't know how many tigers I had to declaw. I don't know how many jaguars I had to race. I don't know how many panthers I had to pummel. I don't know how many days I lost. Sleepless. So maybe it would be good to recharge a little bit.
0: I think it's about time you slow down. Like that. Take a deep breath. Hello, everybody. You guys are listening to Apartment Complex, broadcast to you live in Calgary, Alberta. As always, if you guys want to keep in touch, text or call us, 403-220-3991. That's 403-220-3991. Coming up next, straight out of Edmonton, Alberta, from 1985, we got She Won't Say Maybe by the Screamin' Roosters. And right after that, Reelin' and Rockin' by The Insect after 1965 album Introducing the Insect Direct from England. Remember earlier when I played a band called The Insect from 1965? Yeah, that's a different band. I was very confused about this. There's two separate bands from England from 1965. Garage bands from England. I never told you to breathe out, Art.
2: You're right.
0: There's two separate bands from England from the same time called The Insect, and we're playing both of them on the show. The one we played earlier is different from the one we're playing now. Okay, you can breathe out now.
2: I move away from the mic

0: Hello, everybody. You guys are listening to Apartment Complex, broadcast to you live in Calgary, Alberta. What you guys have heard, straight out of Calgary, Alberta, Rebel Set by The Manse off their 1996 single, Half Man, Half Ant, All Action. And right before that, Reelin' and Rockin' by The Insect, that's a band from 1965, off their album Introducing The Insect, direct from England. If you guys are just tuning in now, I'm joined here by the cult classic, iconic Art Beasley. You probably can't recognize him right now because usually his gusto, his vulture-esque energy has kind of come to a pause. The vulture is taking a snack break to enjoy the mise-en-scene of the apartment and calm down after all his sleepless nights in the jungle. How do you feel, Art?
1: I am a still lake.
0: Is that all, or?
1: I move like a leaf on the wind. I find myself unmoving, very in place, very grounded. I haven't felt this way in a long time, Dylan. No, I have not.
0: This is progress. Again, things are being tilted. I am more of an adventurer now, and you are more of a Dylan Mansfield. How does it feel?
1: It feels like my heart has become mapped. You know, I talked a big game about, you know, where is your aorta? How long has it been since you dove in there? But I think that I was using like one of those like 14th century maps for my heart. And now I've got like geospatial technologies and micro machines, and they're pumping through my blood and they're looking inside me. And I can see more clearly now the balance that needs to happen in life.
0: Art, I want you to put this on. It's my old bucket hat. It's smaller than yours, so it's probably a lighter lift.
1: Oh.
0: Do you feel the weight coming off of you?
1: Yeah, I had a herniated disc, I think.
0: Yeah, it popped right out.
1: Ooh.
0: You've popped out of your shell.
1: Ooh, I feel like I'm 3 inches taller.
0: Your aorta is chugging along perfectly, beautifully.
1: The blood is flowing through my spine. Where the spinal fluid normally is, my blood is there now.
0: Yeah. That thing that was missing in your soul, in your body for so long, it's coming back to you.
1: Blood.
0: That adventurous spirit, the blood comes in of humanity. It floods you in. You are like a river. I get it now.
1: Everything is a heartbeat. There's an in, thump, and an out, thump.
0: Oh my God. Art. Peacefully this time. Jungle Brothers. Not even a high five, just a press of the hand. Yeah. I think we've both made revelations tonight. I've learned to be more like Art. And you've learned to be more like myself. And, like, I've learned a couple stuff on the way. You ever heard of The Manse? Because you were a man and an ant. This is a band out of Calgary, actually. Half human, half ant.
1: I think I met these guys in the colony. Oh, yes, of course. These were some troublemakers.
0: Well, what happened?
1: Oh, they would take some of the ant larvae and they would put them outside as like a prank. So when they would hatch, they'd be like all disoriented and confused. Yeah. And we all thought it was kind of messed up and like hazing. And we were like, we don't stand for that kind of thing.
0: Yeah.
1: But like they were such lovable goofs that like... And the queen couldn't do anything about it. They were so charismatic with the queen that there was nothing they could really do that would, like, get them out of her favor.
0: Art, you have a knack. You have a knack for radio. I've noticed this. You have these stories about these local independent Calgary bands, knowing their lineage, knowing their queen. Because I know you know your queens. You can know the queens all around the music scene. Art, if you want to be more like me, and I be more like you, I want to do something real quick. I'm going to go out for another run, maybe find another gorilla to punch, or like do whatever I can in the span of like 10 minutes. I want you to sit a mile in my chair and play whatever music you like.
1: This seems... This is like its own adventure.
0: Yeah.
1: It's like it's its own new thing.
0: Yeah, sometimes adventures can just be sitting in a dingy old apartment. Like, you don't always have to be like swinging in and out on a vine. You gotta... Sometimes Tarzan reads a book. Come on, take a seat.
2: Just, you heard what I'm saying. You've been on the show before. You just... You know the drill, okay?
1: Oh, yes, of course.
2: Okay. Adventure, here I come!
1: That was Dylan Mansfield, and you are listening to Apartment Complex on 90.9 FM CJSW, broadcasting out of Calgary. A couple of tunes that I want to put up here. We're going to hear Classic Battle by Sam Spence, which is music off of NFL Films Volume 4. A really inspiring track to get you into the spirit of adventure. And then after that, we'll hear More Action, Less Tears by the Silver Mountain Reveries. Please enjoy these tracks, and hopefully they inspire you to do more.

0: 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What you just heard was More Action, Less Tears by the Silver Mountain Reveries off of the album Pretty Little Lightning Paw. Jovial, well, not so jovial, but inspiring track to get you out and doing some more adventure. And then you also heard Slush Puppy Love by Makeout Videotape off of the 2009 EP Heat Wave. And that's another rousing and energetic track to get you in the spirit of adventure. And my co-host, well, the host of the show, new co-host, Dylan, I see him coming up the stairs now.
1: Oh, my God. Okay.
0: That feels better.
1: Juggle Brothers. We're back. Okay.
0: Now, that's a big...
2: How did that feel?
3: That's big shoes to fill. I feel very exhilarated from just, like, sitting in your chair.
2: Yeah. You sat in my ass groove, and you feel the way that I've sat for so long where you've been out in the jungle.
3: I could feel what you had eaten for dinner yesterday.
2: Yeah. Was it good?
3: It was pretty good.
2: Mm. Beef tartare.
3: Ooh. Only the finest.
2: Yeah. I feel like you're probably eating raw meat out in the jungle too, because that's what I did. I didn't even go to the fancy French diner that I went to. I went to the trash can, because that's where adventurers go. Remember Bear Grylls, how he used to drink his own pee? I was doing that stuff. I went in the back of Ship and Anchor, and I'm pulling their leftover eggnog from Christmas, and I'm grabbing their old steaks, and I'm just eating it up, and I'm running around, and I feel feral. I got someone sprayed me with something, but that's the things that come with being an adventurer.
3: And before you get too out of sorts, don't forget about
2: the collar,
3: because if you get too feral, sometimes the collar gets put back on.
2: Calms me down. Like, you're saying there's such thing as too much adventuring?
3: I'm saying there's such thing as being out of control.
2: Was I being out of control?
3: No, I don't think so. But okay. I think that feeling of being feral, I think that's your warning sign. That's how you have to learn to control it.
2: Has this happened to you?
3: Oh, yes. I remember there was this one time where I was up in the Andes Mountains, and I was helping the spirit of light, the Kundalini, make its journey from the Himalayas over the Andes. As we all know, in 2011, the spirit of the world shifted from that of a masculine energy to a feminine energy. And of course, I was helping the spirit make its journey because when we built the Panama Canal, that spirit connection to the earth was severed and it had trouble because of the man-made canal. So I was up in the mountains and I was performing a ritual and I was using crystals. And as we all know, every crystal is a computer.
2: I heard about this, yeah.
3: Every crystal is a computer. But I was overclocking the crystal and I was getting out of control. And this beam was coming out of the crystal. And, Dylan, just talking about it makes me want to get back out there.
2: You have your own collar. You don't go back there. You need to be in control. Did being on the radio teach you anything of how to be back in control and being yourself?
3: It did. And it gave me pause. And it let me know that...
2: It gave you pause. Continue.
3: And it gave me pause. And I know that adventure is never going to stop being out there. The jungle might go away one day, but adventure is never going to leave. So I don't have to go out there chasing it, because I know that whenever I get back out there, it's always going to be there.
2: What do you say? Our show's almost up here. What do you say we have an adventure in the apartment? And I don't mean like a metaphorical one of like sitting and talking to people in Radio Land. I say we find something to do in this apartment, like old Jungle Brothers' sake, have a wild time, but keep in control. This room is our collar, and it keeps these dogs in the pound.
3: I see you've got a game of Jenga.
2: You guys are listening to Apartment Complex, broadcast to you live in Calgary, Alberta. As always, if you guys want to keep in touch, tell us adventures that we should do before the end of the night. Text or call us 403-220-3991. Coming up next here, this is I Love You Forever by the Squires. This was a surf rock band from 1964. Not a lot of singles were released by these guys, but they were had a resurgence around 2009 on a compilation album, mainly because this was the first band Neil Young was ever a part of. Very young Neil Young and five other guys who did something.
3: Burgers.
2: Right after that, No Reason by Puppet Wipes off the 2025 album Live Inside. That's a band straight out of Calgary.

0: leaning into the Jenga tower. It's my turn.
1: Careful.
0: Doing that thing where you kind of wiggle it a little bit. And three. A two. Oh, hup! Think fast! Whoops! Hey, everybody. You guys are listening to Apartment Complex, broadcast to you live in Calgary, Alberta. What you guys has heard straight out of Quebec from 1968, we got The Doll Is Not Nice by The Sultans off their album The Sultans. And right before that, a brand new Calgary release straight out of November 2025, No Reason by Puppet Wives off their album Live Inside. If you guys are just tuning in now, me and our iconic character, Art Beasley, are in the midst of an adventure. Not a jungle adventure, not a wild safari, not an Antarctica trek, but a humble game of Jenga in between us in the apartment complex. It's your turn, Art.
1: Okay, let me... I have to run some calculations. So okay. I'm just going to... Okay, I got to... I need to... I'm running the algorithm. Sorting the numbers.
0: You got to clock it.
1: Like, looking at the probabilities. The wood grain is speaking.
0: What is it? What's it telling you?
1: Yeah, I'm
0: sorry.
1: I gotta listen. This one.
0: Careful.
1: I got it.
0: Oh. Ooh, nice one. Oh, it's wiggling. The tower has fallen. Okay. Art, you know the rules. You lose, so you gotta clean it up.
1: Okay. I got it.
0: So, yeah. We did it. We did an adventure in the apartment.
1: What an adventure it was. My heart has not beat faster, even when I was, you know, running away from, a band of robbers, and I had stolen their treasures, but not to reminisce on the past. We're here now.
0: We're in the present now, and we got power. Because I feel like we've been on a journey this episode. We've been on like a meta adventure, a hero's journey. You came down to my level, and I came up to yours, and we met in the middle, and we were able to have this epic, cromulent adventure in the apartment where I'm rested and easy at home. We're calm and we're excited at the same time.
1: I think that there's still adventure out there.
0: You think there's still adventure out there?
1: And it doesn't have to be something big. You know, we don't have to... But we can move... We start small in the apartment.
0: We can go beyond.
1: We can go to Chinook Mall.
0: Yeah. Are they open at like 2 a.m.?

0: He figured out what we spent 2 hours trying to figure out, how we can live this epic adventure and be reserved and quiet in our own apartment at the same time.
1: This is good. This is good.
0: This is really good. You know what? Grab the camera.
1: And I'll call over Buddy the Elephant.
0: Call the elephant, please. Okay. Hey, everybody. 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Avant Garage is up next. 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That's 403-220-3991. Coming up next, speaking of elephants, speaking of the jungle, speaking of adventure, we got Topeka Tundra by The Monkees. That is off their 1968 album, The Birds, The Bees, and The Monkees. Avant Garage is up next. As always, if you guys want to keep in touch, check us out on Instagram at apartmentcomplex_CGSW on Instagram. 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
2: Dylan, adventure awaits!
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1: Okay. We are at Chinook Mall.
2: Okay.
1: It is 1:55 in the morning.
2: We got our first customer.
1: Okay. Yo, what's up? Hey, what's up?
3: Wait, what's going on?
1: Yo, wait, what's your name? What's your name, man?
3: Ben.
1: Ben? Oh, that's awesome. Yo, last name?
3: Batman?
1: Ben Batman. Okay, this is Dylan Mansfield from CGSW, and this is
2: Art Beasley, world famous expeditioner.
1: And we just got one question for you, Ben Batman. What's up?
3: I'm here. What's up?
1: What's up?

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1: 50 cents.
2: It's been a tough time.
1: It's been a tough time.
3: This is not... This isn't funny anymore.
0: We should...
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Hi, my name is Peter. 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Let's begin the program off this week with a band also from right here in Calgary, Alberta, going back about 10 years ago from a 7-inch EP of theirs. This is the LBJs.

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I was really excited to see this new album make its way into the radio station, and you will be hearing more from this album on this program. The latest from Guitar Wolf, More Jet is the name of the album. We heard the opening song, Bacchiaro the Moon, right there. Prior to that, we had the latest from Alien Nose Job with Born Loyal, something new from The Bug Club and Full Range of Motion, something new from Snuff from the Silly Not Silly album, and Guanados. Pup was in there as well, going back to 2013 from their self-titled record and Guilt Trip. And the LBJs, and Are You Telling Me This Sucker's Nuclear? Started off that set of tunes, and indeed started off the program this week. The program that you are listening to being the Avant Garage here on CJSW. Let's get right back into the tunes. We played a bunch of new ones there, so let's go back and kind of plunder the archives a little bit as we begin the next set here with the Electric Dates.

Great new album from the Taxi Girls, I think from Montreal. Static is the name of the album. Say It is the song we heard right there, the opening song from that new album. Prior to that, we had the Jim Jones review with Seven Times Around the Sun. The Dismemberment Plan was in there as well from the Emergency and I album with Girl O'Clock. Frank Zappa and the Mothers of Invention with Flower Punk. And the Electric Dates and Dewdropper started off that set of tunes. Let's get right back into the songs here with the latest from Guided by Voices.

From Copenhagen, Denmark, that is the latest from the band Ice Age. The new album is called For the Love of Grace and the Hereafter. We had Ember right there to conclude that set of tunes. Prior to that, we had Jerry Jerry and the Sons of Rhythm Orchestra from the 1990 album Battle Hymn of the Apartment and The Drift. From Toronto, we had Total Love from a self-titled EP of theirs and Sweet Tooth Blues. Also from Toronto, but from a few years prior to that, a self-titled album from The Absolute Horrors and Talking to You Baby. And the latest from Guided by Voices. The new album is called Crawl Space of the Pantheon, and We Outlast Them All opened up that set of tunes. Let's get back into the tunes here, and as I look ahead, they are all going to be brand new ones, beginning with the Get Alongs for you here on CJSW.

The Odd Fellows, right there. The title track from the new album Draw the Line to conclude that set of songs. We also had the latest from Death Cab for Cutie. The new album is called I Built You a Tower. We had Punching the Flowers. Something new from Little Barry and More Bad Miles of Road was also in that set. We had a sampler, I think from the Wild Honey record label. Radioactivity is the name of the band. One Day, the name of the song. And something new from the Get Alongs. And Nine Times Out of Ten started off that set of tunes. 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

Heading back a couple of years ago from the Too Hot to Sleep album, a good album title for the summertime, Daniel Romano and You Can Steal My Kiss right there. Prior to that, and I was particularly excited to see this album come in to the radio station, Voivod with, I think, the Montreal Symphony. Symphonique is the name of the album. We had Experiment and The Normans, Something New, and Ankle Biter started off that set of songs. To begin the next set here, it's not often that a band will do a cover of a Robin Hitchcock tune. But that's what we're going to start off the next set of tunes with here. This is The Purrs doing a cover of the Robin Hitchcock and the Egyptians song Queen Elvis for you here on CJSW.

Heading back about 7-ish years ago now, from the Bomb Going Off album, we heard the title track from the band Man From Earth. The latest from Temples, the new album is called Bliss. We had Jet Stream Heart. John Densmore, and the drummer for The Doors, and Chuck D have a new album out called Dope, No Country for Old Men. We heard Every Tick, Tick, Tick. Was also in that set. And The Purrs, doing a cover of the Robin Hitchcock tune Queen Elvis, started off that set of songs. To begin the next set of songs here, we're going to head over to Hamilton, Ontario, by way of East Selkirk, Manitoba. This is Zune, a new album for you, from the album Happy Thought School, for you here on CJSW 90.9 FM in Calgary.

Terror Cactus, the name of the band there, Ritmo Subversivo, is the song that concluded that block of tunes. We also had Virtues and Failings in there with Cracks. Something new from the Zaxxons, the title track from the album Video Opticons. Fragile Animals were in there as well with something new. We had the song Four, which actually is the third song on the EP. Go figure. And Zune from the album, new album, Happy Thought School and A Tactic. Started off that set of tunes with Daniel Monkman, who is also known as Zune. And I like the self-described genre that Zune refers to the music as being moccasin gaze. I kind of like that. Let's get back into the tunes here. This is Shadow Folk for you here on CJSW.

Something new there from Ben Auld. Loserdom is the name of the album. We had Talking Dog. We had something new from Sparta in Split Lip. Prior to that, we had something new from The Library is on Fire with Back Pocket. We also had the latest from the band Chapter. The new album is called Dragon of Shame. We had Teflon and Shadow Folk and Stroll started off that set of tunes. Let's stroll through the music library here in the radio station. And we're not going to go and stroll through the archives. We're going to stroll through the new section here as we play a bunch of new ones for you in this next set, featuring Low Rev for you here on CJSW.

The latest from the Limignanas is a live album called Live at Boberg. We had Spiral right there. We had something new from Youth in Government with Ad Astra. And Low Rev and the title track from the album It's Hard to Lie to Strangers started off that set of songs. You're listening to Completely Honest Radio. That's what we provide here on CJSW 90.9 FM here in Calgary. What we're going to begin the next set of 100% Truth, The Whole Truth and Nothing But the Truth Radio is a compilation called Nordic Drift. This is Fabian Zeke.

Something new there from the band Hammock. All the Pain You Can't Explain is the song that concluded that block of tunes. Prior to that, we had just a gorgeous song from the New Pornographers, Adventures in Solitude. And then prior to that, from right here in Calgary, an artist who I particularly enjoy, I was really glad to see that there is a new album out. I think it was just an EP that came out a couple of years ago. Anyway, Jolene Marie, the name of the artist, Sun Creek is the name of the new album. You'll be hearing more from this album on this program. Two Hands Together is what we heard there from Jolene Marie. Slow Leaves were in there as well with Goodbye Florida. And a compilation called Nordic Drift Volume 1, we had Fabian Zeke and Rainy Days to start off that set of songs. More new ones coming up ahead here, beginning the next set here on CJSW with Low Sunday.

So my intent over the course of this program is to, you know, play some new ones and then plunder through the archives. Unfortunately, and this is, you know, a good problem to have, there has been so much new good stuff coming through here at the radio station, is that I find it difficult to go into, you know, my archives to bring you some of the older tunes. And so there's going to be, you heard a bunch of new ones there, you're going to hear a bunch of new ones here in the next set. To conclude that set of tunes, we had Unwed Sailor from the High Remembrance album and Truest Sentence. Telehealth was in there as well with Age of Muralside. And Low Sunday from a new EP and You're So Wired started off that set of songs. Let's get back into the tunes here. Again, playing some relatively new ones. This is Vox Ray from the Art Oracles album for you here on CJSW 90.9 FM in Calgary.

Crosses of Ash, the name of the artist there. Nothing to Me Forever is the name of the 2026 release. We had Boiling Frog to conclude that set of songs. We also had Widow's Peak in there as well, with No Driver. Waves Crashing from an album called In the Blur, we had Feel the Glow. And Vox Ray and Grass started off that set of tunes. To begin the next set here on the program, the program you are listening to, by the way, is the Avant Garage here on CJSW 90.9 FM here in Calgary. To begin the next set of tunes here, the latest from Kurt Vile. The new album is called Philadelphia's Been Good to Me.

2012, but it felt like 2014 then. And I know you still

New album from Canadian artist Kevin O'Meara. Bumbalo Bambo is the name of the album. Starseeds is the song that we heard right there. Prior to that, we had the latest from Kurt Vile from the Philadelphia's Been Good to Me album and 99 BPM. Started off that set of tunes. We're getting ready to close the doors here in the Avant Garage here on CJSW 90.9 FM here in Calgary. What we're going to conclude with this week is something new with Jeffrey Alexander and the Heavy Litters. The album, or yeah, no, it is an album because the songs are quite long. There's only five tunes on it, but they do go on for some length. Liquid Dawnin' is the name of the album. From Loch Raven to Fells Point is the song that is going to conclude the program this week. My name is Peter. I hope you had as much fun being there, well, as I had being here.

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1: Hey, CGSW. It's me. Look, I know it's been a while, but I've been thinking about you and us a lot lately. I know you're probably busy broadcasting from the University of Calgary on Treaty 7 land, but it's been a while since I last tuned in, and I miss you. The thing is, no one out here does it like you. You're insightful, fun, and have such a great taste in music. Anyways, I hope you're doing well. Just know that I'll have my dial tuned to 90.9. Call me.
0: End of message. 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
2: 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I'm your host, Ossabiel, and Amygdala Oscillations is every single Wednesday from 5:30 till 7 a.m. here on CGSW 90.9 FM, streaming from the University of Calgary. It's like the middle of the summer. It is so hot outside, and I'm blessed because I get to showcase a wide variety of beautiful, beautiful music from all kind of corners of sound. Maybe not this week, though. Usually I have a very mixed bill, but this week I've kind of adopted a consistent sound with just indie rock, etc. And I'm excited. I'm excited, as per usual. Apologies to any regular listeners out there. I'm not even sure if I've got a consistent listener base here on Amygdala Oscillations, but in the off chance that I do, and in the off chance that people are checking the CJSW app to see archives of Amygdala Oscillations, you will notice it is very, very much unkept, and I need to upload a lot of episodes, so I truly, truly apologize for the inconvenience that may have caused here on CJSW 90.9 FM. I'm going to jump straight into it. You know the deal. I'm Saul Spielhammer, your host.

Welcome back to Amygdala Oscillations. The last three songs you just heard were from the curated CJSW chart list, a list of music that is updated every single 2 weeks. And let me say, it is very dense, and I never could get through all the music, but I find what I can, and I showcase such, and I have the utmost privilege to. And of course, there's a fourth one after this mic break for you. Every programmer has to play four chart list songs per the hour. Of course, you just heard Light Shines Brighter by Charles Denay and Stoic Faces off of Psychorama. I always consistently say in every single episode that my favorite element of music and sound is low fidelity. And I feel like this album does it very, very beautifully. Takes me back to whatever time period the sound like that is supposed to be. I'm not actually too sure, but I really do love the sound. Before that, of course, you had Price is Right by Chuck Strangers off of Glory of the King's Hand. I know I said at the beginning that this episode was not going to be very mixed bill and was going to have a consistent kind of indie rock and adjacent sound, but hey, I lied. You know what? I really like that song, Price. I really love sampled hip-hop. Like, I know it's kind of been declining. I know it was like a huge thing in the 2010s where you had like soul music that was sampled in rap songs. And I just love hearing it, you know, continue to be a beautiful, beautiful thing. Before that, of course, you heard Neuracy Cats by About Aphrodite from Songs Without Words. Very much reflective of the actual album, which in fact are Songs Without Words, here on CJSW 90.9 FM. I'm going to keep it going. My last chartlist pick, keeping it a surprise. I love you all. Enjoy!

0: wild crows have become highly skilled at living in an urban environment. Today, the most adaptive and peculiar crows can be found living in Calgary's community radio station, CJSW. I am your bird reporter, Alex, and today, I am in the very radio station of these crows to gather a closer look at their refined roles. I am joined today with the station bird whisperer, Alex.
1: Hi, Alex. 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Our crows here are Margaret, Eddie, Rosa, No Name Number 6, and Burger. Margaret is our most nimble crow, and she would like to speak for the murder.
0: Wow, let's see what Margaret has to say.
1: Well, first, Margaret would like to say that they are all very honored to be featured today, and they really love it here at CJSW. Oh, and Burger would like to say, the snacks here are excellent. Mm-hmm, yes, Burger. Never cross Burger. She can sense whenever someone has bad juju. Oh yes, Margaret? Margaret says, you're listening to CJSW 90.9 FM and broadcasting where? Calgary, Alberta.
2: 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Oscillators, of course, you just heard Orange Peeler by Horse Jumper of Love off of his infamous album, his infamous self-titled album, Horse Jumper of Love. I remember when he came here, I believe for Sled Island a couple months ago, and I think actually it was about a year ago, it must have been one of the Sled Islands he came, and I totally missed it, and I totally regret it, because what a phenomenal artist and what a phenomenal song. Before that, of course, you heard Morning Clouds by Elevator to Hell. And before that, of course, you heard the final chartlist pick of this week, Romantic Strings by Kate Kennan off of Shadows. All kind of three of those songs are so beautifully kind of sentimental in a way. And in a way that I cannot explain, but could be described through the music that you were listening to here on CJSW 90.9 FM. Thanks again to anybody tuned in, of course. 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Lord knows we need it more than ever, considering the current kind of state of everything. I recently heard that one of the beloved Calgary stations recently just got shut down by Rogers, and I think it was actually two of them. And it was devastating because it was actually a station that people commonly knew. And so it is honestly very, very scary, but you know what? Makes me a little bit more grateful to be able to contribute to local radio. I'm going to keep it going, of course. This is a sad song.

This is If I Stare at the Clock Long Enough, Will I Have the Time to Tell You Everything by Dandelion Hands, a song I have known for probably a decade now, and I'm only 19. Okay, maybe not a decade. It's been maybe about 6 years here on CGSW 90.9 FM. Enjoy!

I stare at the clock long enough, will I have the time to tell you everything? Time moves so fast in every direction. As soon as I turn over on my side, pull the blankets up over my shoulders, the sun's creeping through the blinds. Do you think if I stay long enough, I can make you understand that I just need one kiss, but I'll have more.

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This is Amygdala Oscillations every single Wednesday from 5:30 till 7 a.m. here on CJSW. Meant to play music that stimulates you emotionally, which is where the name Amygdala Oscillations is rooted from. The place of the brain responsible. Hey, I'm no neuroscientist responsible for emotional and memory and etc. Since it's responsible for, you know what, like many parts of the brain, are responsible for many things, etc. Before Wild Swan by Low Life, you heard Drive It All Over Me by My Bloody Valentine, a song I just recently got put onto despite my long kind of fan existence of My Bloody Valentine. And that's because I was a little bit of a poser and I would only exclusively listen to their self-titled album and Loveless, and then a little bit of songs from their other work sprinkled here and there. And Drive It All Over Me by You Made Me Realize made it into those sprinkles, I guess. And I hear many people have very different opinions about what My Bloody Valentine album is the best. Again, I'm basic. I think Loveless is superior, but hey, let me know. The listen, what is it? Beauty is in the eye of the beholder? No. Good music is in the ear of the listener. Before that, of course, you heard Built Sought Destination by North of America. Gotta shout out your Canadian artists and your Canadian content, which is a 30% regulation, of course. And it's given me a great opportunity to be put on music that's been put, that's been made even here in Calgary, Alberta, such as Women. And you know what? I know this is bizarre, but I only recently found out, maybe 6 months ago, that Women existed. And I found out that Cindy Lee, which is Patrick Flegel's kind of one-off side project, also Calgary bred. Amazing, amazing. And before that, you heard If I Stare at the Clock Long Enough, Will I Have the Time to Tell You Everything by Dandelion Hands. I'm so sorry if you were in your car, because I guess when Dandelion Hands mixed this song, he forgot to adjust the bass such that to a level that is a little bit more kind of not overbearing, because every time I play that song in my car, my whole car shakes. And I do drive a little small car, but it is a little silly. Despite it all, I'm going to keep it going. This is Get Your Legs Broke by Toronto's very own Len that I play every single week, I swear to God. Enjoy!

Amygdala Oscillators, welcome back to CJSW 90.9 FM. That was Across the Night Sky by Addio Dat Warfield, a song I have loved, again, for years. I recall a few years ago being driven to the airport, and it was, like, really early. Hey, it was actually about 5 a.m., so, like, an hour earlier than it would be in this scenario. Listening to that song was, like, so kind of beautiful and just really special and, I don't know, important to me. And I love the little, like, ghostly kind of chorus that it has. I think it's my favorite part of that song. Before that, of course, you heard It's Raining Tomorrow by Steve Hyatt from Girls in the Grass. Another kind of, it's in the same musical realm as Across the Night Sky, in the sense that it is in this, like, very silly, sentimental mood. If you know what I mean, you know what I mean. And before that, you heard Be Good by Tokyo Police Club. What is Canada without Tokyo Police Club? Hey, not much at all. Because before that, you heard Get Your Legs Broke by Len, another amazing, amazing Toronto bred band here on CJSW 90.9 FM. I'm going to keep it going. 10 Pounds by The Super Friends, a super fun, super awesome.

Hello and welcome to my unfortunate last and final Amygdala Oscillations mic break this week on Amygdala Oscillations every single Wednesday from 5:30 till 7 a.m. Thank you for everybody tuned in and continue to be tuned in, I hope, for Practical Lace coming up in about 15 minutes here. That was Tibet by Rose McDowell from Cut With The Cake Knife. I love Rose McDowell. Her music is so adorable. Her music is so cute. And it is just stimulating enough for the dopamine-depleted mind to kind of lift you up like a sunflower lifts up when it sees the sun, you know? If I was a sunflower, Tibet by Rose McDowell would be the sun. Before that, you heard Everyone Is So In Love With You by Women off of self-titled Everyone Is So In Love With You. Again, I made a previous comment that I didn't know, like 6 months ago, that Women was a Calgary-bred band. In fact, I did not really know that they existed, and oh my goodness, what a blessing it was to find Women. You can say that in many contexts, but in this context, I am talking about the band, the four-piece band, which has crazy lore. You guys need to search up their Wikipedia and just read it. I think it's just bizarre. It's really tragic. It's honestly really sad, but I love it, and I cannot believe that Calgary can be a pinnacle of indie rock and beautiful music. Before that, you heard Rosebud by the US Girls. And of course, before that, you heard 10 Pounds by the Super Friends here on CJSW 90.9 FM. This is Natural by Shelly. You might recognize Shelly as Claro's kind of temporary three-piece. She, like, joined this three-piece, dropped a banger of an EP, and then they never released anything ever again here on CJSW 90.9 FM. 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
1: With Moira Alderson. The sacked Ukrainian Commander-in-Chief, General Oleksandr Syrsky, has defended his battlefield record, saying his forces were again on the offensive, having liberated 700 square kilometres from Russian occupation this year. His successor, the popular young general, Mykhailo Trapati, says he's been tasked with stepping up counter-offensive action and making further tech innovations. Many Ukrainians, including this opposition MP, Kira Rudik, are pleased at this change of military leadership.
2: We applaud the president's decision to appoint General Drapati. He is extremely popular amongst our military, but he has also many successful operations behind him. So we hope that that will help to resolve the conflict and stabilize the situation.
1: The German state of Lower Saxony have given the go-ahead to a controversial French-Russian nuclear project to produce fuel rods for Russian-designed reactors in Europe. The venture will be based at an assembly facility belonging to a subsidiary of the French company Framatome. The Russian partner Rosatom has been exempted from the sanctions imposed on Moscow over its Ukraine invasion. A prominent member of Chancellor Merz's party has urged the federal government to stop the project, saying it endangers security. The World Health Organization says the number of fatalities from the current Ebola outbreak in the Democratic Republic of Congo and Uganda has now exceeded 1,000. Around 2,500 cases have been recorded since the disease was detected in May, Richard Kagoi reports.
3: The death toll from the Ebola outbreak in the Democratic Republic of Congo continues to rise as the virus

0: spreads across five eastern provinces. Ituri accounts for about 80% of confirmed cases and deaths. Health officials say overcrowded displacement camps and population movements in mining areas are fueling transmission. The Africa Union's health agency has appealed for more resources to contain the outbreak. There's still no approved vaccine, although several are in development. Earlier this month, the WHO Director General Tedros Adhanom Ghebreyesus warned that this was now the third largest Ebola outbreak.
1: French prosecutors say a modelling scout with ties to Jeffrey Epstein has been found dead. Danielle Siad had been suspected of trafficking young women to the late convicted sex offender. Chichi Azundu reports.
2: Not much information has been released by the French prosecutor's office, but it did confirm that the 69-year-old French modelling scout was found dead at his home in the town of Colombes in the suburbs of Paris. An investigation has been opened to determine the cause of his death. Syed's name had appeared thousands of times in the US Department of Justice's document release of investigations into Jeffrey Epstein. He was facing allegations of rape in his home country and was also one of several French men accused of aiding Epstein to traffic and abuse women.
1: BBC News. Police in Liberia say they've arrested several suspects, including a Colombian and a Serbian national, after seizing a large haul of cocaine hidden inside a truck in Monrovia. The Inspector General, Gregory Coleman, told the BBC the drugs are worth an estimated $370 million. The case highlights growing concerns over international cartels targeting West Africa. The United States is expected to announce a landmark deal with Saudi Arabia today that would help it establish a civilian nuclear program. It could lead to the Saudis enriching their own fuel for nuclear reactors. Some US lawmakers and Israeli officials have voiced opposition, and there have been fears the capability could eventually be converted to develop nuclear weapons. Our security correspondent is Frank Gardner.
3: This is called a black box deal, whereby the US would have quite a lot of control over how far this goes. And that, I think, will allay some concerns that it's not being farmed out to, say, China or to Russia, who've both got a lot of nuclear expertise. So the US is keeping Saudi Arabia within its strategic sphere of influence.
1: Hungary's nationalist former Prime Minister Viktor Orban has described the government of Péter Modjo as illegitimate in his first public comments since losing April's election. Mr. Orban, who'd been in power for 16 years, said his Fidesz party would use all peaceful means to oppose what he called the government's tyranny. The American jazz musician Plas Johnson, whose tenor saxophone helped bring alive the famous theme tune for the Pink Panther films, has died at the age of 94. His playing featured in the music for key TV shows, rock and roll hits and other films, and he supported stars like Frank Sinatra and Barbara Streisand. But it was his slinky, mischievous bars of Henry Mancini's music for the 1963 Pink Panther film for which he was always best known. That's the latest. BBC News.
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CJSW 90.9 FM, you are tuned in to Practical Lace. My name is Winter, and it's just me this week. What you just heard was Anti-Curse by Boy Genius off of The Record, one of my absolute favorite albums, maybe of all time, but certainly of the 2020s. And so happy to share that with you this morning. Definitely just a song of hope, for sure. Before that, you heard Bright as Yellow by The Innocence Mission. That is off of the Empire Records soundtrack circa 1995. And I know that that's maybe not where it originated, but that is where it originated as far as this episode is concerned. Top of the set, we heard Kenneth Gregory with I Can Hold It in My Hand. Sort of a sonic deep breath for you this morning. Now, that comes to us from Across the Horizon, Volume 2, Drop 5. This is a fantastic series of, ambient electronic releases. And maybe you haven't noticed, but this is a set that has highlighted all three of the themes that I'm hitting this week. Today, we're going to focus on three things, and that is soundtracks, compilation records, and supergroups. I have been slowly but surely building up my collection of kind of physical media and specifically compilation albums over time. I think they're a really fun little treat for yourself. They're a great way to jump into a bunch of different types of music, maybe curated for something that isn't necessarily a music-forward kind of thing. I think a lot of people would associate film and music together very closely. But yeah, it's something that's a little bit different. I tend to be a real album girly. I love lyrics and I love the art of, the final product, the final step in a body of work that is the album. And I just thought this would be a fun way to spice it up and maybe show you a couple of things that I have accumulated and maybe make something new from all of this. So, I hope that you'll join me this morning for a fun trip through whatever I have to bring you, because there's some strange stuff, there's some really fun stuff, and what I can guarantee is that we're all going to have a good time. So if you just need a place to escape to this morning, Practical Lace to the left of the dial is going to be our little sleepover party, our little morning hideaway where we're going to watch silly movies together and talk about how the soundtracks made us feel. So, yeah. As for compilations, I mean, they're just, same idea. I love those weird, label samplers that would come out, before the age of digital media when, that you would have like Arista Records or Sony Music Canada shopping you all of their latest acts. And I personally have a lot of nostalgia for those sorts of albums. We're going to hear from some of my favorites. One that definitely brought my mom right back when I mentioned it. So if you're a big Sun Jammin' 98 head, because I am, you're going to want to stick around. Now, a little bit of housekeeping to get out of the way. Obviously, I mentioned that Joni is not here this week, so I'm going to get kind of lonely in the booth, I think. If you want to keep in touch, 403-220-3991 is the number to reach me at here. I'll be here until 10 a.m., just holding it down for you. And yeah, if you've got any requests, any favorite soundtracks, compilations, or supergroups, which is, I guess, the final piece of the puzzle that I haven't quite addressed yet, but supergroups, they feel like the compilation album of musical creation to me. And I think that's so fun. So any of those things, you just let me know. 403-220-3991. Did also just want to give a quick shout out to our sponsor, Dickens. I'll say more about them in a little bit here. But for now, let's hear from Jimmy Durant on the Sleepless in Seattle soundtrack. Here's As Time Goes By on CJSW 90.9.

Early Morning Rain by Ian and Sylvia here on CJSW 90.9 FM. This is Practical Lace, and you have entered Practical Lace's compilations, soundtracks, and supergroups episode, where I'm picking music that's coming to me exclusively from those three things. So, Early Morning Rain, this cover of the Gordon Lightfoot song by Ian and Sylvia Tyson was from a Starbucks compilation called From the Coffee House that came out in 2008. And I was looking at it yesterday, and it was very interesting to me to see the way that Starbucks was wanting to lean into, some of the more revolutionary coffee house type poets, the people who were on the circuit, you know, in the 60s and 70s, writing these incredible folk songs and really standing up for the prevailing ideas of young people of the time, which was, you know, this people who were coming out of the time of the Vietnam War. You know, you get a lot of really interesting people kind of highlighted there. And forgive me, I don't have the track list in front of me, but I'll pull it up. It was a very interesting, really interesting thing for me to look at. And, you know, I remember when Starbucks would sell these in store. I don't think that they do now, and I don't think that they have for quite some time. But if you were ever someone who bought a Starbucks compilation CD, I want to hear from you, because I'm very curious about that. This also prompted me to remember the free download codes that Starbucks would give you, the weekly iTunes pick of the month or the pick of the week. I can't even remember, but those little download cards that you would get. That was such a bygone era, and it's crazy that I'm nostalgic for that, because it feels like it shouldn't have been that long ago. Also, that compilation album, I've pulled it up. You had Fairport Convention, Nick Drake, Judy Collins, Tim Buckley, Leonard Cohen, Gordon Lightfoot himself, among so many others on there. And just interesting to me how times kind of change. Starbucks treats itself more like a bank now, really, than anything, with its like rewards program and stuff. So just interesting to see it also reminiscing on coffee shops of bygone eras. Enough about that. What did we hear before it? That was Don't Make Me Over, the Glee cast recording from Glee, the Music Volume 2. And this one checked a lot of boxes for me as far as a soundtrack album goes, because it's all covers, you know? Glee was a show about a high school a cappella group, ostensibly, anyway, maybe towards the end of it. We sort of lost the plot on that a little bit. But yeah, I really love the way that song is taken. This is for like a makeover episode in season one where Mercedes sings this song, because I think Kurt is making Rachel over. It's been a long time since I've watched Glee, but that one took me back. And then top of the set, we had Jimmy Durant's version of As Time Goes By off of the Sleepless in Seattle soundtrack, which was entirely curated by the you know, beloved Nora Ephron. A really interesting song there as well with As Time Goes By. That was a jazz song written by Herman Hupfeld in 1931, and it was originally featured in Casablanca. So, you know, we're seeing the cycle of great film songs of the past. Now, I did want to give a special shout out to our wonderful, wonderful friends over at Dickens. They are a proud sponsor of CJSW and this fine program, as well as others on the station. And they've got some really incredible stuff coming up. Visit DickensYYC.com for all of their event schedule for the next 3 months. Things come up all the time on there, so keep checking back. In case you want something fun to do, you can find them at 1000 9th Avenue Southwest. That's right on the corner of 9th Street and 9th Avenue in the west end of downtown. They've got Terminus Festival coming up. That is a no wave, cold wave. It's all of the waves, you know. wonderful ambient electronic music festival. Definitely found its footing, I think, as a really
wonderful festival in the city that still isn't quite maybe as hyped as it should be. So if you are looking for something to do this weekend, Terminus is running July 23rd to 26th. You can find tickets and more information at terminus-festival.com or, of course, through Dickens as well. Thank you so much, Dickens. We love you a lot. It is 7:36 on your Wednesday, July 22nd, and we've got some more stuff to get to. So I think I'm going to turn it over to Heroine from Wild or by yes, by Wild Strawberries off of every mom's favorite, Women in Songs 2.

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1: Two, a one, two, three.

Most people I know think that I'm crazy. That was Keith Urban with a cover of the 1972 Billy Thorpe and the Aztecs song. That comes to us courtesy of another kind of in-store retail compilation. We had Starbucks earlier. Now we've got, this one came from us, came to us from Gap Favorite Songs, the Fall 2005 release. This was 8 tracks plus 1 bonus track of just kind of maybe unexpected songs. It's all covers, including that one, which I, you know, that was a semi-hit in Australia in the 70s. I think it's lovely that Keith Urban, as a young Australian artist, would pick that to be his cover. I think this might also be the only kind of place that one had ever been released, which is interesting. I think he covers it in live shows from time to time. I'm not the biggest Keith Urban guy myself as far as lore goes, but I just thought it was interesting. Other favorites that Gap had in fall of 2005 included a cover of One Love. That's right, Bob Marley and the Wailers, One Love by Jason Mraz. Allison, as covered by Incubus's Brandon Boyd. Let's Stay Together, as covered by Michelle Williams. And the bonus track, so yes, I said 8, and it is 8. It's 7 plus this bonus track that is a Michelle Branch cover of David Bowie's Life on Mars. It's a bananas covers album. And I'm lucky to have gotten my hands on a brand new copy of it somehow from a thrift store quite recently. These types of compilations seem to be crossing my path more and more, and I look forward to seeing where they take me next. Now, before Keith Urban, we heard Peaceful Easy Feeling as covered by Little Texas. That is from Common Thread, The Songs of the Eagles. And I'm going to pull up my notes on that, but not before mentioning that at the top of the set, we heard Heroin by Wild Strawberries coming off of Women in Songs 2, the classic releases women singer-songwriters throughout the 90s and the 2000s. I think they made about 12 of them. But yeah, Common Thread. This album is very interesting. It's, again, both a compilation album and a covers album. Delightful. This was actually as a fundraiser initiated by Eagles co-founder Don Henley. Big shout out, you know, to him. He's always had very interesting sensibilities when it comes to, you know, charitable things such as this one. And this album was intended to raise funds for the Walden Woods Project that Henley founded in 1990 to buy the land around Walden Pond, you know, as sort of a point of interest for the beloved American author Henry David Thoreau. And it just became this very beautiful act of so many country stars of the time. You know, this has got everyone on it, from Lori Morgan to Travis Tritt, all the way up and down. It did not do well critically, but I think that maybe they just didn't realize what they had. Sometimes it's harder to see the impact that something's going to have when you're living in it. But yeah, I think the one single from that was Take It Easy, the Travis Tritt cover. This was an album that came out in 1994, so it is older than I am, I'll say that much. But yeah, I thought that those three songs kind of work together. And, you know, ostensibly, again, this is a pop music show, but today we are focusing on soundtracks, compilations, and supergroups, three things that I have a very soft spot in my heart for. Now, one thing that I did want to mention about the Gap Jeans compilation album is that 7 of the featured artists had their pictures in the album insert for this that were, like, you know, promotional advertising photos.
And it would have the picture and then the artist's name, the song they were singing, and their favorite fit of Gap Jeans. Because what's a Gap Jeans promotional album without a little bit of promotion? Now, if you're curious, I know you're on the edge of your seat. Keith Urban's preferred Gap Jeans cut, well, it's going to be straight fit jeans. I know. I had the same thought. You might be thinking that's so boring. And my friend, I would agree. Now, let's get a little bit silly. Let's go to a supergroup, shall we? You know him, you love him. The Traveling Wilburys. Here's Margarita on CJSW 90.9 FM.

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1: BBC News with Moira Alderson. The sacked Ukrainian commander-in-chief has defended his battlefield record, saying his forces were again on the offensive, having liberated 700 square kilometres of territory from Russian occupation so far this year. General Oleksandr Syrsky's record had been praised by President Zelensky, even as he announced his dismissal on Tuesday. Meanwhile, Ukraine has carried out fresh strikes against logistics hubs belonging to Russia's biggest online retailer, Wildberries. Paul Adams is in Kyiv.
2: After a week of political turmoil in Ukraine caused by the departure of the country's defense minister, followed last night by the head of the military, President Zelensky is keen to emphasize that the fight is still being taken to Russia. In a post on social media, accompanied by a video of raging fires and apocalyptic columns of thick black smoke, the president said two more logistics hubs involved in supplying the Russian army with drone components, navigation and other equipment had been hit, along with yet another oil depot and five ships in the Black Sea and Sea of Azov.
1: The World Health Organization says the number of fatalities from the current Ebola outbreak in the Democratic Republic of Congo and Uganda has now climbed above 1,000. About 2,500 cases have been recorded since the disease was first detected in May. There's currently no vaccine for the virus. French prosecutors say a modelling scout with ties to Jeffrey Epstein has been found dead at his home outside Paris. Daniel Siat had been suspected of trafficking young women to the late convicted sex offender, though he'd denied wrongdoing, Chichi Azundu reports.
3: The 69-year-old French modelling scout was found dead at his home in the town of Colombes in the suburbs of Paris. An investigation has been opened to determine the cause of his death. Syed's name had appeared thousands of times in the US Department of Justice's document release of investigations into Jeffrey Epstein. He was facing allegations of rape in his home country and was also one of several Frenchmen accused of aiding Epstein to traffic and abuse women.
1: The United States is expected to announce a landmark deal with Saudi Arabia later today that would help establish a civilian nuclear program in the kingdom. The agreement could lead to the Saudis enriching their own fuel for nuclear reactors. Here's Frank Gardner.
4: Countries around the region are going to be looking very carefully at exactly what the safeguards of this deal are. And it is slightly looser than the 2009 deal that the US has with the UAE to develop its nuclear civil program. Now, in the case of the Saudi-US uranium deal, this is called a black box deal, whereby the US would have quite a lot of control over how far this goes. And that, I think, will allay some concerns that it's not being farmed out to, say, China or to Russia.
1: Frank Gardner reporting, BBC News. The EU's Food Safety Agency has reduced the acceptable level of a chemical found widely in drinking water. The decision follows new evidence that TFA, which forms when some pesticides break down, can have an impact on the hormone thioxine that regulates the body's metabolism. The new safe daily amount is about 3.5 times lower.

0: Extreme heat has gripped Japan, described by officials as a disaster. A record number of people were taken to hospital in Tokyo for suspected heat stroke on Tuesday, while three central cities experienced a kokoshobi, or cruelly hot day. The term was introduced earlier this year to describe when temperatures reach 40 Celsius and to warn people about the dangers. The Apollo Gallery of the Louvre Museum in Paris is reopening to the public today, 9 months after French crown jewels, worth around $100 million, were stolen. Museum officials say jewellery will no longer be displayed there and the ornate room will revert to its original function as a ceremonial gallery, highlighting architecture and paintings. These tourists were among the first to enter as it reopened and shared their view.
1: Well, it's surprising that it happened at all. I was shocked when I heard it happened. I don't know what they did over 9 months. Hopefully they increased security. But we'll see when we enter shortly.
2: I mean, I'm just happy now that there's more security. And obviously we need that more security so that everybody could see them.
3: Yeah, no, I think it is good that they have moved it because, I mean, if they put it back in the same place, then what's stopping them from coming back and getting it again? So.
0: The American jazz musician Plas Johnson, whose tenor saxophone helped bring alive the famous theme tune for the Pink Panther films, has died at the age of 94. His playing featured in the music for key TV shows, rock and roll hits and other films. And he also supported stars such as Frank Sinatra and Barbara Streisand. That's the latest world news from the BBC.
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5: 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The next 2 hours may contain some naughty language. 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

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You are tuned in to Practical Lace. My name is Winter. I am flying solo this week as Joni is out of town, but I think we're holding it down all right. Today, I am focusing on three things, that is compilations, soundtracks, and supergroups, all things that kind of fascinate me, all things that I have been slowly accumulating more and more, physical media about these things. So also, I'd like to point out, all of the things that you're hearing right now are, they're from discs, with the exception of maybe two, but This is stuff that I have personally, done the thing. This is a copy of a physical CD file that you are hearing. So long live physical media, forever, always. Chains by Tina Arena comes to us from the 1996 Victoria's Secret compilation album. Yes, the lingerie store. That is the album Songs of Love. Now, one thing that has always fascinated me, and maybe as a peek behind the curtain, at least when I worked there, I am a former employee of this entity, and they would send us physical CDs with the music on it. And like, this is well into the streaming era as well, but they were very committed to having that CD player in the back with these like just absurdly long mixes of music. And I became very intrigued by the sort of quarterly swap out. And I didn't come across anything that I, was particularly like interested by. But then I started looking, on eBay at all of these old compilation albums. And did you know? And maybe you did remember this, but maybe we're at different points in life, perhaps. they used to put out compilations of classical music, and at one time they were the like best-selling classical music albums. Victoria's Secret was the highest seller of various works of classical music. This is a very interesting world that we could get into, but at last I must tell you about the rest of the songs that we heard, because to kind of switching things up for your 8 o'clock hour. Before that, we heard the Crazy by Alanis Morissette. This is a cover of the Seal song, most popularly the remix, the James Michael, I think, mix, was featured on the Devil Wears Prada soundtrack in 2006, and perhaps it's maybe best known for that, but It's interesting to see how some of these songs kind of make the compilation and soundtrack circuit once they're on it. And this was not the mix. This was kind of the original cover version that comes to us also off of the Gap Favorite Songs Fall 2005 compilation album, which we heard from Keith Urban a little bit earlier ago. I told you that his favorite fit of jeans is Straight Fit. I'll also let you know that Alanis Morissette's favorite cut of jean is Curvy Flare, and her and I have that in common. Before that, we heard Is This Real? By Lisa Hall. It's one word, Lisa Hall. That's how it's stylized, from the Practical Magic soundtrack. I've been getting very into the Practical Magic soundtrack. There is a devastating Stevie Nicks song on there. I simply cannot bring myself to listen to it, but if you need a good cry today, If You Ever Did Believe by Stevie Nicks, also on the Practical Magic soundtrack. Before that, after the BBC, we heard Argo by Sunday Bath. This is off of, now forgive my Italian, it does leave something to be desired, Pignora Imprelli Capilotto 1, Lo Scritto di Priamo. I don't know about that. I don't know pronouncing that, but this is a really, really interesting project from Lycos Records, based out of Rome, Italy. This is a compilation album of a bunch of different, electronic ambient artists who are kind of all fulfilling this narrative that Lycos Records is drawing on, which is that they were born of the ruins and rubble of ancient imperial Rome, and they draw inspiration on such kind of decadence and the charm of the destruction and the glory and all of that.
The Bandcamp page here says that the label builds its poetics on journeys through time and history, with particular attention to that aura that still makes both Greek and Latin mythologies eternal and memorable today. Now, this particular compilation just released, and it is taking a look at the number 7. So there are 7 tracks on there, this Sunday Bath track, Argo, being the 5th. And it's very interesting. There's a whole mythology to this album that we could get into, but I will spare you that at the moment and just say, check it out. Very interesting. And if you like your compilation albums steeped in lore, which I think they always should be, definitely check that out. That's off of the Lykos Records label in Rome. Before the BBC, we heard Margarita by the Traveling Wilburys. If you don't know about the Traveling Wilburys, I'm not sure how to break this to you, but probably one of the most notable groups of all time, especially as far as supergroups go, a British and American supergroup formed in Los Angeles in 1988. This consisted of Bob Dylan, George Harrison, Jeff Lynne, Roy Orbison, and Tom Petty. What else is there to say other than what an incredible gift that this group came together when it did? You know, they put out Volume 1, their first release, and the only to feature Roy Orbison, because this sort of effectively was his swan song. He passed away quite tragically shortly after it was released. And it's a beautiful snapshot in history. It truly, what a crazy album. It blends so many different sounds, and all of these individual musicians have such different maybe approaches sonically, but ultimately they all have one thing in common, is that is a dedication and a joy for craft, and really loving what they do. This is truly just 5 guys hanging out, having a good time. They put it out solely for the love of the game in the actual physical album. There's not a single mention at any point that any of these people are actually in it. They all adopted their own Wilbury personas. Again, stuff that we could get into. And another album that's just steeped in lore there for you. Now, it's 8:33 on your Wednesday, July 22nd. Things are traveling right along, much like my Wilbury counterparts. And we got stuff to do. We got stuff to talk about. I did want to mention, it's just me. So if you're feeling compelled to do so, please text the booth, 403-220-3991. I'll get back to you for sure. I want to hear about what you think of maybe today's show, soundtracks, supergroups, compilations, all of those things. Are you fascinated by the curatorial process, as I am? We've got a lot of questions here at Practical Lace. We, again, being just me today, but Joni usually. Now, I also wanted to give a quick shout out to our sponsor, Dickens. Dickens is your ultimate nightlife venue. They're a fantastic restaurant, pub, bar, and also venue in the west end of downtown. You can find them 1000 9th Avenue Southwest. That's all, right on the corner of 9th Street and 9th Avenue. We often say just on the corner of 9th and 9th. You get yourself down there. DickensYYC.com for all of the things that are happening this month, including Terminus Festival. This is the annual, goth wave, dark wave, no wave, ambient electronic music festival that they curate over there. Fantastic, fantastic lineup this year. 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And I think it's going to be a great time for you. You can find out more at terminus-festival.com or, of course, DickensYYC.com as well. Dress up in your gothiest. You aren't going to want to miss it. That runs July 23rd to 26th. So starting soon. Maybe see if tickets are still available. But let's jump back into some music, shall we? Let's hear a song that has intrigued me to no end. This is from a band called We're Marching On that was sort of Hamilton by way of Toronto, or maybe Guelph by way of Toronto.
can't quite remember at the moment, but nonetheless, we're marching on. This is the song 1800s, which was featured on Canadian Blast, The Sound of the New Canada Scene. Oh, I can't remember what year this comp came out, but it was released by NME, the English magazine, and it featured a lot of the hallmarks of Canadian indie music that we know and love now, you know, the Metrics, the Dan Mangans. I could go on, but this band intrigued me particularly because I believe this, again, was the only place this song was released, and the band disbanded in 2008, and I'm reminded that it was 2006 that this compilation came out, so here you are, 1800s by We're Marching On CJSW 90.9 FM. 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

What a banger. Jesse McCartney, Beautiful Soul. Specifically, that is the Cinderella mix of that song. Now, that song, there's just so much wrapped up in that. That's deeply nostalgic for me. Now, you may think this is coming to you straight from the Hollywood Records release that was that Jesse McCartney album. I think maybe one of like two he ever put out. But that was actually, yes, the Cinderella mix specifically, because that comes to us from the A Cinderella Story soundtrack from the 2004 A Cinderella Story that starred Hilary Duff and Chad Michael Murray. Oh, man. that was the best. Now, you may also know Jesse McCartney was on The Sweet Life of Zack and Cody in like 2006 and played that song as well. That's the way that the Disney marketing machine kind of shoehorns anyone who will grace their musical side, you know, Hollywood Records being the Disney machine, record label putting these things out. Definitely as far as like lyrical content goes, not the deepest thing in the world, but it is a banger and it is full of nostalgia. And nostalgia is what we are bringing to you today on Practical Lace. My name is Winter. This is the soundtracks, compilations, and supergroups edition of Practical Lace because Joni is not here, and so I can get a little bit silly and a little bit weird in my own kind of way here. Before we heard Jesse McCartney, we heard from Peter Gabriel. This is a song that was released for the Philadelphia soundtrack, Philadelphia being the 1993 American legal drama. That was Love Town by Peter Gabriel, because I really like Whiplash. before that, top of the set, we heard from 1800s by We're Marching On, a long-defunct Canadian band that hailed from, you know, Ontario, was coming up in the Toronto scene, and everyone kind of took a step back. I believe all of the members kind of went on to do their own sort of solo music things, but that came off of an NME compilation that I picked up from Recordland many months ago, that was called Canadian Blast, Sounds of the New Canada Scene. And it's definitely a little time capsule. That is for sure. Now, I can't believe that I'm saying this, but it's 8:56. And that means that we're rapidly cruising into the third and final hour of the show. So thank you so much for sticking around all this time with me. And again, I want to hear what your favorite soundtracks, compilations, and supergroups are. Drop me a line, 403-220-3991. Thank you so much to everyone who has been texting in this morning, telling me about, you know, all of your favorite things and physical media nostalgia. Let's talk about that more. I think it's really something that we lost. You know, technology has moved really quickly and quite undemocratically. I think most people agree that we don't want to be paying an evil corporation to lease music. You know, it's not quite right. That's all I'll say on air. But as always, the thoughts expressed here on Practical Lace and broadly of all of our programmers here on CJSW are our own. And we really appreciate being a part of independent community radio where we can give you that sort of perspective and personal thought. on that note, mycri.ca, the Community Radio Initiative still needs your help to secure more legislated funding for community radios across Canada. 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We've seen a lot happen in the legacy commercial broadcasting spaces in the last couple of weeks. We're losing stations. It's a really troubling time for media, especially independent Canadian media. So I implore you, mycri.ca, get in touch with your elected official about the Community Radio Initiative. I've said it a lot. I'm going to keep saying it. Now, let's bring it over to a
a fun compilation track. Here's Girls Like Me, Django's Theme by Putumayo off of European Escapade. 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
1: BBC News with David Harper. The sacked Ukrainian commander-in-chief has defended his battlefield legacy, saying his forces were again on the offensive. General Oleksandr Syrsky's record had been praised by President Zelensky, even as he announced his dismissal on Tuesday. His successor is the popular young general Mykhailo Drapaty. The crisis was triggered when tensions came to a head between the old-school General Syrsky and the now former defence minister Mykhailo Fedorov, who was prioritising drone warfare. Paul Adams is in Kyiv.
2: It wasn't just popular pressure that led to last night's decision to get rid of General Syrsky. That was, I think, the result of days of protracted and lengthy discussions among senior leadership, including senior levels of the military, among whom Mr. Fedorov had a certain number of allies. And that is why, at the end of this process, you have one of those allies, Mykhailo Drapaty, emerging as the new commander-in-chief, a man much younger, much closer to Mykhailo Fedorov in age and outlook. And I think that is why probably the sense of crisis generated over the past week is now easing.
1: Ukraine has carried out fresh strikes against logistic hubs belonging to Russia's biggest online retailer, Wildberries, this time in Krasnodar and Stavropol. Volodymyr Zelensky said they'd been involved in providing the Russian army with drone components and navigation equipment. The World Health Organization says the number of fatalities from the current Ebola outbreak in the Democratic Republic of Congo and Uganda has now exceeded 1,000. Around 2,500 cases have been recorded since the disease was detected in May. Richard Cargaway reports.
3: The death toll from the Ebola outbreak in the Democratic Republic of Congo continues to rise as the virus spreads across five eastern provinces. Ituri accounts for about 80% of confirmed cases and deaths. Health officials say overcrowded displacement camps and population movements in mining areas are fueling transmission. The Africa Union's health agency has appealed for more resources to contain the outbreak. There's still no approved vaccine, although several are in development. Earlier this month, the WHO Director General Tedros Adhanom Ghebreyesus warned that this was now the third largest Ebola outbreak.
1: An investigation is underway in France after a modelling scout with close ties to the late sex offender Jeffrey Epstein was found dead at his home outside Paris. Danielle Sayad was being investigated on suspicion of trafficking young women to Epstein. Reacting to the death, his lawyer said her client was innocent and had been keen to give his version of events. President Trump has threatened retaliatory attacks against Iranian infrastructure every time Tehran fires on a ship in the Strait of Hormuz. Posting on social media, he said the US would destroy a bridge or power plant whenever a missile or drone targeted vessels in the waterway. Iranian media reports say a US missile has hit Larak Island in the strait as tit-for-tat for strikes between Iran and the US continue. World news from the BBC. The German state of Lower Saxony has given the go-ahead to a controversial French-Russian nuclear project to produce fuel rods for Russian-designed reactors in Europe. More from our Global Affairs reporter, Sascha Schlichter.
4: The venture has been pitched as key to European energy security. Several EU countries have nuclear plants designed in the Soviet era, relying on fuel of the kind the project in Lingen, near the Dutch border, will

0: produce. Lower Saxony's Environment Minister said he still believed dealings with Russia's nuclear energy were totally wrong, but he had no legal grounds for rejecting the application, since Rosatom was exempted from EU sanctions. Critics say the project will enable Moscow to harvest information on very sensitive nuclear facilities.
1: Supporters of Venezuela's ousted president, Nicolas Maduro, have begun gathering outside the New York court, where he's due to appear in the next few hours. The hearing could confirm a trial date in June next year on drug trafficking, narco-terrorism and firearms charges, which Mr. Maduro denies. The former leader and his wife, Celia Flores, have been held in jail in New York since January. The EU's Food Safety Agency has reduced the acceptable level of a chemical found widely in drinking water. The decision follows new evidence that TFA, which forms when some pesticides break down, can have an impact on the hormone thyroxin that regulates the body's metabolism. The new safe daily amount is about 3.5 times lower than the previous one. And the American jazz musician Plas Johnson, whose tenor saxophone helped bring alive the famous theme tune for the Pink Panther films, has died at the age of 94. His playing featured in the music for key TV shows, rock and roll hits and other films, and he also supported stars such as Frank Sinatra and Barbara Streisand. But it was his slinky, mischievous bars on the Henry Mancini-composed music for which he's always been best known. And that's the latest BBC News.
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CJSW 90.9 FM, Practical Lace here, and that was Absolute Beginners by The Jam, coming to us from the Gross Point Blank soundtrack. Now, if you're thinking, that's not right, that song exists on its own outside of a soundtrack, not today it doesn't. Today we are taking a look at some of my favorite soundtracks, supergroups, and compilations. Not even necessarily favorites, just stuff that I have found that I want to share with you. We've gone all over the place. We've had some, like, companies that you wouldn't think are really dealing in the business of music. Some of their, like, playlists and favorite compilations. We've heard from Gap Jeans. We've heard from Starbucks. We've heard from Victoria's Secret. They've all had their shot at showing me their curatorial prowess, as it were. Now, the Gross Point Blank soundtrack is one that I have quite a deep history with. It's, you know, those albums that your parents had that kind of sat around the house and you always just, like, looked at and knew that, like, there's something really interesting to that. This, for me, was one of them. And admittedly, I have not seen many of the films for the soundtracks, which I have somehow procured. But as I said at the top of the show, one of my favorite things about soundtracks and compilations is that there's seemingly a different framework than a typical album that a musician would put out. It's art for different purposes. It's soundtracking something, quite literally. And I just think it's really interesting, you know, what you can tell from a movie just by its soundtrack, or maybe what you can't. These are the things that I have been thinking about recently. Before that, oh, what did we hear? We heard from the, oh my gosh. It's been a big day, guys. I'm not going to lie to you. Oh, yes. Okay. We heard Crazy World. That was by Rascals with a Z. The first S in Rascals is an S, but the second is a Z. That was Crazy World, their big hit of 2003. And that comes to us from the Juno Award 2003 compilation album. This is a very interesting mix of stuff. It includes things like Chad Kroeger's Hero for the Spider-Man soundtrack, which I was really tempted to put on here, I'm not gonna lie, but, you know, I've gotta pick my hits wisely. And I was kind of really having a moment with it last night, though, because it's a phenomenal song and a really crazy production lineup. There's it makes sense that it was as popular as it was for what it is, which is a song that came off the Spider-Man soundtrack in 2003. There was a, yeah, very interesting mix always on those kind of award show albums. I really like picking those up because, like I said, there's just so much on there that you probably wouldn't maybe discover otherwise. And a lot of things that seem to be kind of lost to time, maybe a little bit. Things like what we heard before that, which, or maybe, right, after. I'm all turned around. But we also heard If I Could, the unreleased Bumpin' remix by a Canadian teen heartthrob of the late 90s, Joey, or maybe Joey, not too sure, but him. Joey, that's Joe with an extra E at the end. That comes to us from All Stars 1999, which is a compilation album that I couldn't quite figure out as much about as I would have liked to, but ostensibly it is a release from the Chuck Taylor, like, Converse cinematic musical universe, All Stars 1999. Are you making the connection? Yeah, exactly. That is a very interesting compilation as well. There's, like, you've got Jamiroquai on there, as well as just so many kind of one-off DJ tracks. And this one, which is the unreleased Bumpin' mix. And I would say that it both has been released and still is Bumpin'. And I hope that you share those same thoughts. You can text me if you do, 403-220-3991. Let me know how your morning's going, what you're thinking about, maybe what some of your favorite compilations are. I've received quite a few recommendations, and I'm very excited to take those away and maybe mull something more over. Now,
It's 9:22 a.m. That breaks my heart to say, really. But that means that we're approaching the last kind of half hour of the show, roughly. So I've got to say a big thank you to our sponsor, Dickens. Dickens This and Every Week proudly sponsors Practical Lace here on CJSW, as well as many other shows and initiatives, things getting put forth into the community. They themselves, quite a bastion of community over there. You can find them at the corner of 9th and 9th. That's 1000 9th Avenue Southwest here in the fine city of Calgary. Make sure you bring your CJSW friends card for 15% off of food. Check out their big fry menu. They're doing a lot of stuff with french fries over there, you know? Beautiful stuff. DickensYYC.com for all of their latest happenings. Keep up with their events. They got all kinds of things. You know, you got Hang the DJ, just classic Calgary Saturday night staple with DJ Graysell. That's always a favorite. They got bingo. They've got talent almost every Tuesday for, up-and-coming drag queens and kings and just drag performers in the city. Incredible. You'd be hard-pressed to find a more dynamic range of programming, especially Terminus Festival, their dark wave, like electronic, gothy, wonderful festival happening July 23rd to 26th. And you may think, Winter, that's tomorrow, to which I say, I know it is. So why don't you visit terminus-festival.com for more information about how you can maybe get yourself some tickets for that. Now, thank you, Dickens. 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Check them out. We're going to keep things rocking and rolling. We're going to maybe get even sillier than we already have been. There's one compilation album that always and forever is top of mind for me. It was my White Whale. I have thought about this album so much, I don't know where it went. It was my mom's. She had it in, I believe, her Pontiac Sunbird. That was the car that this compilation album soundtracked. This is the album of which I speak. I alluded to it earlier. Sun Jammin' 98. This was like just the soundtrack to so many summers for me, and I kind of lost track of where the copy that I was most aware of it went. And it appeared recently to me in a value village, as many things so often do. And like I said, I have to pick my hits wisely. This is one that I just could not overlook. It is maybe the song I associate most heavily with Sun Jammin' 98 outside of Drinkin' in L.A. by Brandfan 3000, which was on the Practical Lace Funding Drive mix last year. Also a favorite of mine. But without further ado, We got a treat for you. Get up, get moving. Here is Brimful of Asha, the Norman Cook remix, better known maybe now as Fatboy Slim, originally by Corner Shop. Practical Lace, CJSW 9.9 FM.

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Not a lot going on. Maybe a lot going on, but not right now in the little space that we've made here on Practical Lace this morning. That was Craig Northey and Jesse Valenzuela, Craig Northey of Odds, among other many other Canadian musical groups, and Jesse Valenzuela of Gin Blossoms. So something of a supergroup, or at the very least a good pairing of Canadian talent. That was their song Not A Lot Going On from the year 2000, which was, you probably know it better for this, if you were a big CTV watcher. That was the theme from Corner Gas as well, a slightly, you know, reappropriated version. There's some, a lot of changes in the theme song version, but I figured I'd give you that one just to run the whole thing through. Before that, we heard from the Trans-Canada Highwaymen, another kind of super group, as it were, especially with, you know, Canadians at the helm. That's Chris Murphy, who is of the rock band Sloan. Craig Northey, once again, showing up there. Stephen Page, formerly of the Bare Naked Ladies, left in 2009. And then we've got Mo Berg as the front man of The Pursuit of Happiness. So just a really fun time covering, you know, an April Wine song. And that's as delightful as I think it can get CanCon-wise. top of the set, we heard another delightful track, one that sticks with me in the memory of Sun Jammin' 98, Always and Forever, that was Brimful of Asha, the Norman Cook remix. I had a really good time there. You can't help but smile when that song comes on, to be honest. At least that's how I see it. But yeah, that song originally by Corner Shop. A lot of songs coming to us from the UK originally, and that's something I have not even really spoken much on today. There's been a lot that we're doing. So, yeah. As far as supergroups go, we've heard from a few of them. We've heard from Boy Genius. We've heard from the Trans-Canada Highwaymen. We've heard from the Traveling Wilburys. Everyone's traveling all over the place. But I think there's so much more in this realm to explore. And even with, you know, 3 hours, doesn't seem to be enough, because I keep chatting your ear off all the time. But that's okay. We're just out here to have a good time. And you know who else loves to have a good time is Trixie Mattel. There is another really interesting, I guess, EP of remixes. So in a compilation, in the sense that everyone has the same source material and is kind of transforming it to be something different. So here is Free to Love, the Trixie Mattel remix off of the EP Free to Love Hot Star Remixes. This is Duran Duran and Nile Rodgers, I believe. So we'll give it an ear. And by all means, stick around till 10. I'll be here just throwing down kind of whatever suits the fancy now. Compilations, soundtracks, supergroups, if you got them and you want me to know about them, 403-220-3991, shoot me a text. I want to hear from you. Here's Free to Love, the Trixie Mattel remix on CJSW.

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This is Practical Lace. You are listening to the Soundtracks, Supergroups, and Compilations episode. I've said some variety of those words in different order all morning now. So if you are really curious as to see how the way that I've framed it has changed, you can listen back, cjsw.com or CJSW's mobile app, available for iOS or Android, wherever you may get your apps. This has been a crazy show. We've gone really, truly all over the place. And that is what compilations are all about to me. That is what soundtracks are all about. You get a smattering of everything. And ultimately, isn't that what Practical Lace is as well? Yeah, I think so. That was You Put Me in Heaven with Your Touch, the Thrill Seekers mix by Rhythm of Life that comes to us off of an album that I found at a thrift store that really intrigued me. It was this yellow album that just had a blue Slinky illustration on the front, and it just said Slinky. And I was like, what is this? I want this. And it turns out that Slinky is a sort of like trance record label that was started in the UK around 2002. Also was a series of events, or maybe, you know, like nightclub type thing. Lots of incredible DJs going through there. Just to name the two biggest that are included on this mix from, you know, about, well, I'm going to say about 24 years ago or so, Armin van Buuren and Tiësto both have tracks on there as well. It's like, it's a crazy album. There's so much, all of these really incredible mixes and club sets. Really, I could go on. I'm just starting to sink my teeth into this one, but there is so much there that I am really into. And I thought it was a good fit after Move Your Body by Marshall Jefferson that comes to us off of the Paris is Burning soundtrack. Now, I didn't play the I don't know if there is a soundtrack, but at the very least, this is a song that was featured in that film. Great stuff. Top of the set, we heard from Trixie Mattel's remix of Love for, oh my God. Like I said, today, really turning myself around. All over the place. Free to Love, the Trixie Mattel remix off of Free to Love Hot Star Mixes that is Duran Duran and Nile Rodgers originally. And we've had a lot of fun here today. So I hope that you have enjoyed yourself as much as I have. I think to close out the show, there's only one way that I can do this on this themed episode of compilations, covers. We got a lot of covers coming through, soundtracks, etc. We've got the Polyjesters with Is She Really Going Out With Him? This comes to us from Cover Art, the Calgary Folk Music Festival's compilation album put out in support of their 40th anniversary a few years back. This is just a really good time. And I hope that that is what I've provided for you here this morning. Be sure to check in next week. Big thank you to Dickens. Terminus Festival is happening. It's happening tomorrow, and I think you should go. CJSW 90.9 FM, stick around for Free Verse with Molly.

Hi, friend. How's it going today? You doing okay? I thought we might have a few seconds together where we can just breathe, remember that we're alive, enjoy the present moment together before we get back onto our day. So if you're able, please sit up straight, put your hands in your lap, breathe in through your nose, and as you breathe in, just say to yourself, I'm breathing in. And as you breathe out, just say to yourself, I'm breathing out. Breathing in. Breathing out. One more time. Breathing in. Breathing out. Remember, no matter how stressful or chaotic your day gets, you can always come back to your breathing. And you can always come back to CJSW 90.9 FM, broadcasting from Calgary, Alberta. Breathe well, friends.

Goldie Boutillier, King of Possibilities, off of her 2025 album, Goldie Boutillier Presents Goldie Montana. That song, also, if it is familiar to you, maybe if you've watched the TV show Hunting Wives, that's the opening theme song, and it slaps. I love it. And thought it was just a bit of a moody song to start off this morning's episode of Free Verse. Good morning. You're tuned into CJSW 90.9 FM. If you are sticking around from Practical Lace's amazing compilation show with soundtracks and physical media,

and everything. And now you're rolling into the next hour to join me, Molly, here for Freeverse. Thank you for sticking around and thank you for joining me. Today marks the Wednesday right before the kickoff of Calgary's annual Folk Music Festival. Last week, I did a little bit of a teaser show with a couple tracks from the Folk Fest lineup. And then this week, I'm jumping into it with, again, as you can imagine, a lot of tracks from the Folk Fest lineup. So here on Freeverse, we play a lot of music from singer-songwriters, folk, bluegrass, roots, country, a little bit of everything. So you can join me here today if you are one of those people who's going down to Folk Fest and you're excited and you want to join me. I'm going to be hyping you up. And maybe you're someone who hasn't even had a chance to look at the lineup yet. You're like me and you like to go down and just see what you encounter and what you will be surprised by. Well, here you're going to learn a little bit about the artists today. So that track we just kicked off the show with was from Goldie Boutillier. That was out 2025. Goldie Boutillier has really been kind of getting her flowers over the last year and really popping off. I missed her when she came through town for Block Heater, so really exciting to hear that she's going to be coming to the Calgary Folk Fest and is one of the headliners on just before Thundercat on Friday, and also a Canadian musician as well with 3 studio albums and 6 EPs out. And I believe she's initially from Sydney, Nova Scotia, so from the East Coast. And then we're going to jump into a track from Daniel Romano's outfit up next. A little bit later on in the show, we'll be hearing from the likes of Mariel Buckley, Fox Warren, Julian Taylor, Kate Stevens, S.G. Goodman, and the East Pointers, among a couple others. So let's jump right into it. This is Daniel Romano's outfit, Tears Through a Sunrise, here on Freeverse, CJSW 90.9 FM.

Meryl Buckley's sophomore album, Everywhere I Used to Be. That was the track Shooting at the Moon. A little bit of a local legend. Definitely spun her many a time on this show. And right before that, we heard the album I Walked With You a Ways, which was a 2022 collaboration between Jess Williamson and Katie Crutchfield, otherwise known as Waxahachie. That was released on Anti Records. And we heard the track Line of Sight. Jess Williamson is among the lineup at the Calgary Folk Music Festival this year. And this was a really fun collaboration that I also kind of forgot happened a handful of years ago, 2022 now, almost 5 years ago. But really, in my mind, sometimes that feels like it was just yesterday. And then we heard from LT Leif with Taste of Elastic off of their album, Come Back to Me, But Lightly. They are based both out of Glasgow and the Canadian Prairies. For the past couple of years, they have been primarily working out of Glasgow, and then they'll be actually coming back to Calgary and have a live session. We'll be playing live here in the coming weeks, and are also slated to play the Calgary Folk Fest lineup. And then we kicked off that set of tunes with Daniel Romano's outfit. We heard the track Tears Through a Sunrise, and that was off of their 2021 release, Cobra Poems. And their sound has really evolved over the years. I feel like this particular album has in places a little bit more like a folk rocky, sometimes like country rocky sound to it. They're based out of Ontario. Super, super excited to see them. Always bring a super fun show. Very charismatic. Really, really great vibes. That brings us to 10:22 a.m. Mountain Standard Time. You're tuned into CJSW 90.9 FM. Thanks for joining me live here this morning. My name is Molly, and we're doing a fun little episode featuring a bunch of Folk Fest artists who'll be playing this coming weekend down at Prince's Island Park. So I hope to catch you there. So if you're joining me here today, that's what we're spinning throughout the rest of the show. We'll hear Joshua Burnside up next with his 2025 release, Teeth of Time.

22nd Annual Calgary International Blues Festival runs July 30th to August 2nd at the Confluence. 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

Julian Taylor and his acclaimed 2020 album, The Bridge. We heard the track Love Enough. And then before that, we heard from Sam Amadon with the track You Better Mind off of the 2010 experimental folk music album of the album title I See the Sign. And then we heard from Fox Warren just before that, based out of Regina, with their track Fall Into a Dream off of their debut self-titled album. And then we kick things off with Joshua Burnside in The Silence Of, and that's a track off of his 2025 release, Teeth of Time. Thanks so much for tuning in this morning. We're a little bit over halfway through the show. This is Freeverse, broadcasting live here on CJSW 90.9 FM. Thanks for sticking around and joining me here today. Wednesday mornings, 10 to 11 a.m., we play folk music, country music, roots, sometimes getting a little bluesy with it, and a whole host of things, with today's very special focus on artists playing the upcoming Calgary Folk Music Festival. The weather this year promises to be much, much sunnier than last year. If you were there, you remember the torrential downpours, but hey, there was something still very special about dancing in the rain and listening to music. But I will say I'm very excited to dance in the sunshine and listen to music this upcoming weekend. We're going to move into a local artist, Kate Stevens, with new Walk Home in this next set. If you want to get a hold of me live here in the booth, 403-220-3991 is the number you can text or call to let me know how your morning is going. Who are you excited to see at Folk Fest? I would love to know. This is Kate Stevens here on Freeverse on CJSW 90.9 FM.

these pointers with Light Bright off of Yours to Break. And then before that, The Banks of the Miramichi from Allison DeGroot and Tatiana Hargraves off of Hurricane Clarice. And then S.G. Goodman with the track Solitaire off of her recent deluxe re-release of her album Planting by the Signs, entitled Replanting by the Signs, out this year. And then we kick things off with a single from locally based Kate Stevens with the track New Walk Home. Thanks so much for joining me here this morning. This has been Freeverse here on CJSW 90.9 FM. If you tuned in today, we did a special on several artists playing the Calgary Folk Music Festival this weekend. I'm excited to catch you down there. If you're a regular listener, you're probably someone who's also a regular at Folk Fest. 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Buy that vinyl, buy that CD, buy that merch and support artists, because that's what we always need to do that, but now more than ever. So if you ever are intrigued and want to go back and check it out, you can always hit up CJSW.com or that app to read through everything you just heard on this morning's show and all of your other favorite shows. We're going to close out with a track from Hermitess. This is Band of Fools, and they'll take us to the top of the hour. Keep it locked for CJSW Originals up next, followed by our whole host of Wednesday morning into afternoon programming to be the soundtrack to your sunny day today. This is Band of Fools from Hermitess.

0: to maybe 2. Sounds great, right? Well, guess what? There's a new law aiming to do just that. It's called the Building Canada Act, and it creates something called the Major Projects Office.
1: And as you can imagine, it's super controversial. Some are calling it a nation-building game changer. Others call it a steamroller over environmental and indigenous rights. Today, we're going to unpack what the Building Canada Act does, why it was created, what it changes for communities, and why people are divided about it.
0: Yeah, this episode is jam-packed with important stuff. Fast-tracking projects, federal-provincial tensions, environmental laws, indigenous consultation, all the spicy policy meat in this sandwich. And we'll try our best to do it in plain English. No prior knowledge needed. We've got you.
1: Quick refresher about us. We're law students volunteering with Pro Bono Students Canada. Our goal is public legal education, not advocacy for any side here. We're definitely not telling you that this law is good or bad or giving any personal legal guidance. As always, if you have a specific situation, talk to a lawyer.
0: All right. With that out of the way, let's set the scene. The Building Canada Act, what on earth is it? Alex, maybe we can just start with the basics.
1: Sure. Let's imagine a scenario. Canada wants to build, say, a new cross-country railway or a big port expansion. Normally, a project like that has to go through multiple federal hoops. An environmental assessment, maybe a fisheries habitat permit, navigable waters approval, etc. Each of those steps can take months or years, and any one of them could potentially delay or derail the project.
0: Right. So the usual process is cautious and slow. Let's study it, get public input, review impacts, kind of one step at a time. And that process can easily add up to 7 years before shovels hit the ground.
1: Enter the Building Canada Act. We'll call it the BCA for short. Passed in 2025, its whole idea is, if a project is really important to the country, in the national interest, let's not drag it out. Let's fast-track it. How? By basically giving it a one-stop, all-in-one federal approval.
0: Exactly. The BCA lets the federal cabinet, that's the prime minister and the ministers, designate a project as a national interest project. Once they do that, all the federal approvals that the project would normally need are kind of deemed approved, like automatically a green light, subject to whatever conditions the government chooses to impose. And that comes from West Coast environmental law. They bundle all those conditions into a single document. You can kind of think of it as one permit to rule them all.
1: Nice Lord of the Rings reference there. But yeah, practically instead of, say, 5 different federal departments, each doing their own permit process, we get one process, led by one minister, resulting in one document. That document, often called the conditions document, is like your master permit. It lists, okay, you're allowed to build this project, and here are all the conditions you must follow, conditions that otherwise would have to be in separate permits. And we get that from the law firm of Stuart McKelvey.
0: And who coordinates all this? A brand new entity, the Major Projects Office, or MPO. This is a federal office, a part of the Privy Council office in Ottawa, but the Major Projects Office is actually headquartered here in Calgary. The Major Projects Office job is to take these big projects and shepherd them through the streamlined process, coordinating through government departments at the federal level, working with the provinces, consulting indigenous groups, even help structure financing in some cases. And that comes right from the Government of Canada and also Stuart McKelvey.
1: The Major Projects Office is led by a CEO, who is currently Don Farrell, a former energy exec, and a cabinet minister in charge, who is currently Dominic LeBlanc. So it's a high-profile initiative. It was launched at the end of August 2025, so it's pretty new. That's from the Government of Canada.
0: Now, why did this all come about? Think back a little bit, if you will, to the mid-2010s or early 2020s or even to now. Canada has developed a reputation for being slow or even impossible to get big projects done. Pipelines stalled, mining projects delayed, investors sometimes just said, forget it, we'll invest elsewhere. Meanwhile, global circumstances changed. For example, in 2025, we have had some serious trade tensions with the US. And as a part of all of that, there is a realization that we need to be more self-sufficient and also diversify trade to not be reliant on that one partner of the US for everything.
1: So in the 2025 federal election, the Liberals, under a new leader, Mark Carney, who became prime minister, campaigned on

0: making Canada the quote-unquote strongest economy in the G7 and building nation-building infrastructure fast. They introduced Bill C-5, called the One Canadian Economy Act, which had two parts. One part knocked down internal trade barriers between provinces, and the second part is this Building Canada Act that we're talking about. It was introduced just after that election and zoomed through Parliament by the end of June 2025, and that's from Stuart McKelvey.
1: Indeed. They move, for all intents and purposes, at light speed to pass a law about moving at light speed. It's kind of funny to think about. It got royal assent really quickly on June 26, 2025, and by late August, they had set up the Major Projects Office. By early September, the Prime Minister was already announcing the first projects to be referred to this office to possibly use the fast track. So there has been this sense of urgency of saying, you know, let's show we mean business. And a lot of the information comes from Stuart McKelvey again.
0: Let's clarify how the fast track actually operates legally. Under the Act, the federal cabinet can, by order, add a project to Schedule 1 of the Act. Schedule 1 is basically the list of national interest projects. If you're on that list, all the usual federal permits you'd need are essentially considered pre-approved. Or, as the Act says, all the necessary findings are, quote, deemed to have been made, end quote, in favor of the project. And that's from West Coast Environmental Law.
1: Now, I think it's important here to understand that they don't just rubber stamp without any review. Before issuing that final, you know, single one conditions document that we talked about, the responsible minister has to do a few things. Check that the proponent has actually done the work they're supposed to do, like any studies or plans normally required. Consult each federal minister who would normally issue a permit to gather what conditions they'd want. Do a possible national security review, especially if there's foreign state ownership or investment, and consult Indigenous rights holders that would be affected. Only after all that can that minister issue the conditions document, and that document stands in place for all of the federal permits. And again, that comes from West Coast Environmental Law and Stuart McKelvey.
0: Important. The BCA doesn't cancel provincial approvals, so if a project also needs provincial permits, and most do, those still have to be obtained, unless the province independently streamlines something. So this is a primarily federal process reform.
1: Right, correct. But the feds are also encouraging provinces to join in on the streamlining. You might hear the slogan, one project, one review, and that's kind of the ideal scenario where the feds and provinces coordinate so that, instance, one environmental assessment can satisfy both levels instead of doing two separate ones. It requires cooperation case by case, and this is kind of the end goal to create that stronger one Canadian economy, if you will, and that comes straight from the legislative summary of the bill.
0: One more structural thing, this fast track power isn't indefinite. There's a sunset clause. After 5 years from when the Act came into force, so roughly mid-2030, the Cabinet can't designate new projects anymore. It's like a 5-year trial period for this approach. There's also a requirement that a parliamentary committee keep an eye on how it's being used and report every 6 months. So Parliament's built in some oversight, acknowledging that this is a big deal and they should monitor it. And we get that from the Department of Justice Building Canada Act.
1: Great point, Alex. To sum up the basics before we dive deeper, the Act itself is about speeding up the federal okay for major projects by collapsing multiple approvals into one through the central major projects office. It's an attempt to get critical infrastructure built faster to strengthen the economy and resilience.
0: Sounds simple when you put it that way. But of course, the devil's in the details. Like, which projects get this golden ticket? And what are the implications of doing things faster?
1: That golden ticket makes me think about Willy Wonka. I mean, it's an excellent question, right? Like, how do we decide what's a national interest project? The Act itself doesn't define national interest in a single tidy definition, but it does list some factors that Cabinet may consider. Emphasis on may. They're not forced to consider all of them, which was a critique that we'll mention later. Those factors include, can the project strengthen Canada's autonomy, resilience, or security? So think of things like energy independence or supply chain resilience. Does it provide economic or other benefits to Canada? And that's broad. That could be jobs, GDP, regional development, etc. Is there a high likelihood of successful execution? I mean, we don't want to fast track a pipe dream that won't actually get built. And then it also looks at, does it advance the interests of Indigenous peoples? You know, like projects with strong Indigenous partnerships or equity investment or benefits. And then lastly, and some would argue most importantly, does it actually contribute to clean growth or help meet climate change objectives? So those are kind of the guideposts, if you will. A project doesn't have to hit all five, but there's certainly things that Cabinet weighs.
0: In plainer terms, we're talking about nation-building projects. big infrastructure that has national significance. The government gave examples in their communications. Trade corridors like highways, railways, ports, airports, energy projects like pipelines, power grids, clean energy projects, maybe even nuclear plants, and critical mineral developments for things like EV batteries. And that's from the Library of Parliament and the Prime Minister's office.
1: I mean, yeah, it's all that stuff in theory that benefits more than just one province, right? It benefits the country as a whole or our strategic position in the world. And to be clear, it's not limited to public projects. Private company projects can be in the national interest too. In fact, all of the examples so far that we've seen are mostly private sector led, often with some government partnership or funding.
0: So let's list off what the government actually selected first, because that gives a real flavor. In September 2025, Prime Minister Carney announced the first five projects being sent to the MPO for fast tracking. So first we have the LNG Canada Phase 2, which is a liquefied natural gas export facility in Kitimat, BC. We have the nuclear project in Ontario, which would be Canada's first small modular reactor. We also have a container terminal in Montreal, Quebec, which would help boost the port's capacity. Fourth, we have the Mikkelvana Bay project in Saskatchewan, which is a copper zinc mine project. And the fifth one is the Red Chris mine expansion in Northwest BC, which is a significant copper gold mine.
1: Those five projects together were said to represent over $60 billion in investment and thousands of well-paying jobs straight from the Prime Minister's office. So it's quite significant. And then in November 2025, just recently, they announced the second tranche of projects, with a marquee item being the Northwest Critical Minerals Corridor in British Columbia and the Yukon. It's basically a whole region rich in minerals where they want to coordinate building roads, transmission lines, and a conservation area in tandem, working with First Nations. They also referred a big North Coast transmission line to bring more electricity to that region and possibly power liquefied natural gas facilities with clean energy, and things like expansion to rail and maybe another LNG project. There's a lot of details in there, but bottom line is the focus is on energy, both fossil and clean, critical minerals, and trade infrastructure. And this matches the government's strategic objectives they listed. Become an energy superpower, build trade corridors, lead in critical minerals, and establish data sovereignty. And this is straight from the Prime Minister's office.
0: So those are the kind of projects getting fast-tracked. And notice, most have some level of Indigenous partnership or at least consultation going on. LNG Canada worked with numerous different First Nation groups, and that's likely intentional. They chose ones with a better social license to begin with to showcase a smoother path.
1: Absolutely. And I mean, also notice the regional spread. We got British Columbia, the Prairies, Ontario, Quebec, covering a lot of Canada. I don't believe there's any Atlantic Canada projects yet on the list, though. I mean, there's possibly something about Atlantic wind and transmission strategy going on in the background of the Prime Minister's office when this release came out. But possibly Atlantic projects come later, like offshore wind or the Atlantic Loop power grid concept.
0: So it's all pretty big stuff. If all these go ahead faster, that could mean a lot of construction, jobs, and then production of goods or energy down the line. That's why many in the industry are excited. The Business Council of Alberta, for example, said, "Businesses are cautiously optimistic about the BCA. It shows ambition after a decade of stagnation." So from that perspective, this is seen as a needed correction.
1: Absolutely. I mean, there's also an argument to be made that if we want to meet climate goals we have to build a ton of clean energy infrastructure fast, like massive wind, solar farms, new transmission lines, mines for lithium, etc. And the current pace of approval is too slow for 2030 or 2050 targets. So the fast track, in theory, could help climate action by speeding up clean projects too, not just necessarily oil and gas. One of those five factors is explicitly climate objectives. We see that with the small modular reactor project and emphasis on grid projects.
0: But ironically, a lot of environmental groups fear the opposite, that this will undermine climate action by making it easier to push through fossil fuel projects with less review. So, shall we pivot to those concerns and criticisms now? Because there are plenty.
1: Absolutely, let's do it. It's time to address the elephant in the room. Does fast-tracking come at the cost of cutting corners on environmental protection and Indigenous rights?
0: The short answer from critics is yes, it does, and it does so big time. Let's break it down by category, starting with the environment. One major concern is that the Building Canada Act could essentially weaken environmental safeguards for any project it touches. The Act literally lists a bunch of environmental and regulatory laws in its Schedule 2 that the Cabinet can exempt a project from. We're talking laws like the Fisheries Act, which protects fish habitats, the Species at Risk Act, parts of the Canadian Energy Regulatory Regulator Act, which include pipeline safety and environmental provisions, the Impact Assessment Act, among others. And we get this info from the West Coast Environmental Law.
1: Yeah, so like, what does exempt from a law really mean in practice, though? It means the cabinet can pass a regulation that says, for example, Project X does not need to comply with Section Y of the Fisheries Act. That's a big deal. Normally, Parliament can change laws, but here Parliament has pre-authorized Cabinet to essentially switch off certain provisions for specific cases by regulation.
0: Environmental groups are freaked out about this, understandably. They say these aren't trivial red tapes. These are core protections. Like the Migratory Birds Convention Act, Canadian Environmental Protection Act, these protect against toxic pollution and protect species. If you exempt a project from, say, the Species at Risk Act, you could legally allow it to destroy critical habitats of endangered species, which normally would be prohibited.
1: The government's counterargument is, no, we might have the power to exempt, but we won't do anything reckless. We still have to uphold rigorous standards. In fact, the Act's preamble explicitly says that the government is committed to upholding environmental protection, and they likely only included those laws in Schedule 2 that they thought could be safely managed via conditions rather than strict rules.
0: However, the Act doesn't set any threshold or criteria for using exemptions. It's totally discretionary. And Section 6 of the Act basically says that all required environmental findings are deemed positive, regardless of reality. And we get that from West Coast Environmental Law.
1: Now, maybe in practice, the government would be reluctant to be seen, you know, steamrolling, say, a caribou habitat or something. But politically, they might include conditions to mitigate damage, even if they exempt the letter of the law. The Act does say the minister must attach conditions, and they can be anything the minister finds appropriate. They could theoretically impose equivalent or even stricter standards that the original law would have. But the key is, they don't have to be as strict. It's up to them.
0: So it's a trust issue. Do we trust that future cabinets will always impose adequate conditions?
1: Oh, absolutely. Another point is impact assessments. The Impact Assessment Act is Canada's, you know, gold standard federal environmental review process for major projects. Under the Building Canada Act, cabinet could go from a project needing an impact assessment at all. Or if a project does go through an impact assessment, the Building Canada Act automatically shortcuts it. It cuts out the initial planning phase, which is a 6-month period for scope and Indigenous engagement. And it says that at the decision stage of the impact assessment, it'll be deemed approved by virtue of being in the national interest. And this comes from Stuart McKelvey.
0: In other words, if a project is in Schedule 1, even if they do an impact assessment study, the final decision is kind of pre-baked. The Act says the required decision under the Impact Assessment Act are deemed to be in favor. So the impact assessment becomes less of a decision-making tool and more of just an information gathering exercise.
1: Right. I mean, one environmental lawyer from, you know, the West Coast Environmental Law Association described it like, the focus goes from, quote, should this project go ahead, end quote, to, quote, it's going ahead, how do we manage the impacts, end quote. On its face, that sounds pragmatic, but it eliminates the possibility that a project might be rejected outright for environmental or social reasons. Under the Building Canada Act, if Cabinet says it's in the national interest, the answer is yes, and the assessment can't really conclude otherwise.
0: Now, moving on to Indigenous rights, the Act requires consultation, but not consent. That's a big deal. Indigenous nations have constitutionally protected rights under Section 35 that require the Crown to consult and accommodate when decisions might affect them. Normally, major projects trigger extensive consultation duties, sometimes even co-developing solutions, or consent if the impacts are severe, especially in modern treaty contexts or UNDRIP lens. The Building Canada Act basically says, we'll consult you, but at the end of the day, Cabinet decides if it's in the national interest anyway. And we get this from West Coast Environmental Law. There's no mechanism for an Indigenous community to say no.
1: Yeah, and I mean, we're seeing this come to a head already, right? Like, 9 First Nations felt so strongly that this undermines their rights that they went to court on a constitutional challenge immediately. And that comes from a Reuters article. And they argue that pushing projects through without meaningful say violates the government's duty to reconcile with Indigenous peoples. One line from their court filing, as reported in this article, was that the law lets Canada unilaterally ram through projects, disregarding their rights. I mean, that's, like, Alex, that's stark language, right? But it shows the level of distrust these nations have with this act.
0: The government met with some Indigenous groups after introducing the bill. Carney met with Inuit and Métis leaders mid-2025, and they set up the Major Projects Office Indigenous Advisory Council, according to Norton Rose Fulbright. They also highlight things like the Indigenous Loan Guarantee Program, which helps Indigenous communities take equity in projects, which could be a positive route to economic reconciliation. Their spin is, we want Indigenous partners as co-builders of these nation-building projects.
1: But the counter from some Indigenous leaders is, you know, economic opportunities are great, but they can't come at the expense of our ability to say no or fully assess impacts on our rights. And also, many of these communities have their own environmental stewardship responsibilities that they take seriously. So there's this fear of focusing solely on, you know, how to build and how that bypasses the fundamental question of, should we build?
0: Legally, the government will argue that they can fulfill the duty to consult within this process, that the consultations before listing and before issuing conditions can be robust enough. But that'll likely be tested in court. Are those consultation steps adequate? The fact the Act mandates consultation and even a public report on it is a good thing. But if an Indigenous group says, we don't consent and our treaty rights will be breached and the project is still listed, will a court intervene? That remains to be seen.
1: Yeah, I mean, it's a fascinating discussion about this interplay between, you know, critical infrastructure in our country and major projects and the dichotomy between that and Indigenous rights.
0: It's a classic streamlining versus safeguards debate. We often see this tension in regulatory reform. Speed versus thoroughness.
1: Exactly. So how might this all play out over the next couple of years? Well, let's shift to looking ahead. What should listeners watch for as this new process unfolds?
0: Great idea, Trey. We're now in early 2026. The Act has been law for about 6 months. The Major Projects Office is working on those initial projects. What happens next?
1: I mean, one thing I'm watching, and I think that a lot of people that are watching this Act are watching, is that when that first project officially gets added to Schedule 1, meaning Cabinet has done that 30-day Gazette notice, consulted relevant folks, and issued the order. As of today, no project is listed in Schedule 1 yet. It's still empty. That comes from Energy Regulation Quarterly. Those projects are still in the pipeline, pun intended, absolutely. And possibly later in 2026, some of those first five projects or some of those other projects might be formally listed after they've been referred here to the Major Projects Office.
0: Keep an eye on how the Indigenous groups engage with the Major Projects Office process outside the courtroom too. Some might choose to participate in the consultations and negotiate conditions. If, for example, an Indigenous community that was initially skeptical ends up satisfied with the conditions or gets an equity stake and supports the project, that's a success story for the government. If they outright refuse and the government plows ahead anyway, that could really escalate tensions.
1: 100%. Also, let's watch provincial cooperation and resistance. So far, provinces, including Ontario, Alberta, Saskatchewan, seem, you know, relatively cautiously on board with the concept of the Building Canada Act. But what if, say, a project in British Columbia, like the mines, runs into provincial environmental rules? I mean, yeah, and let's read this a little bit further. I mean, another area is public opinion and politics. Right now, I'd say general awareness of the Building Canada Act is relatively low. It's kind of technical, right? I mean, if you're an infrastructure geek like I am, you're probably in the know. But if you're just out there going about your day, you probably don't know. It's kind of technical. But if it results in a controversial project getting approved that otherwise might not have, it could blow up in the media. For instance, if they designate a major oil pipeline as national interest, which is, you know, not currently on the list, but who knows in the future, you can bet that environmental groups will rally public opinion. Or if a project has an accident or environmental issue after being fast-tracked, opponents will say, you know, look, they rushed it and look what happened. And the government presumably will be selective to avoid those scenarios, at least in this initial 5-year trial. They want successes, not disasters.
0: Politically speaking, Mark Carney's government likely wants to show some quick wins by the next election, which, if on schedule, might be in 2029, unless something happens earlier. If by then they can say, we got these nation-building projects actually under construction, thanks to the Building Canada Act, that's a talking point. If instead there are high-profile court losses or protests, that's a big vulnerability.
1: Also, the Act's 5-year review is in 2030. The minister must report on how the Act worked out, including the impact on environment, safety, rights, etc. If things go badly and, say, don't actually speed up much or maybe did at the cost of multiple rights challenges, that review will be damning and Parliament might not renew the regime. If it goes well, projects built, no major negative incidents, they might extend it or even make it permanent.
0: So definitely a space to watch. We'll probably revisit this in a future episode, once we have some on-the-ground examples of how it's going. Let's do a quick recap of key takeaways to round off.
1: Number one, the Building Canada Act is a new law that aims to fast-track major, quote, national interest, end quote, projects by consolidating federal approvals. It's being used to push forward big infrastructure projects like ports, mines, liquefied natural gas, and nuclear, with the goal of cutting approval times down.
0: Two, the Major Projects Office, or the MPO, is the central hub making this happen, working with all federal departments, provinces, and indigenous communities to streamline the process. If you're a project proponent, MPO is your one-stop shop now, rather than dealing with 10 different agencies separately.
1: Three, supporters say this will boost Canada's economy and competitiveness big time. We'll build critical infrastructure faster, create jobs, attract investment that might otherwise give up on Canada, and even accelerate the clean energy transition by speeding up projects like transmission lines or EV mineral mines.
0: Four, critics warn it could undermine environmental protection and Indigenous rights. Cabinet can exempt projects from important environmental laws, and there's no requirement to get Indigenous people's consent, only to consult. So the fear is projects might be pushed through without sufficient safeguards or buy-in, which could lead to environmental harm or trampling of rights.
1: Five, there are checks and limits. The Act sunsets after 5 years unless renewed, and a multi-party committee will be viewing its use every 6 months. So it's not carte blanche forever. It's sort of a trial run. The government will have to show it's using this responsibly if they want to keep it going in the long term.
0: Six. Already, nine First Nations are legally challenging the Act, which indicates the implementation might face hurdles. So one should watch court decisions. They could impose conditions on how the Act is applied or potentially strike parts of it if found unconstitutional.
1: Seven. Projects still have to meet conditions. Fast track doesn't mean no rules. Companies will still have to do their environmental studies, safety plans, and the government will fold those in to one big conditional approval. Ideally, it's, you know, faster but still thorough. That's the government's line. Whether that holds true in practice is something that we'll see with the first few test cases.
0: Eight, the Act doesn't cancel provincial processes. Provinces are crucial. They need to consent for exclusively provincial projects, and they still issue their permits. So collaboration between federal and provincial is key. In many cases so far, provinces seem on board and even have parallel initiatives, Ontario, for instance, to streamline on their side.
1: Number nine, for the general public and communities, it means decisions might happen with a little less direct public input. So staying informed via the online registry and engaging early, like if you see a project near you flagged as national interest, start voicing concerns or support through whatever channels you have. That will be important. Public scrutiny will likely shift to after the fact, monitoring compliance with conditions, rather than before the fact objections.
0: 10, and last one here, time will tell if this is a success. It could be that by 2030, Canada has built a bunch of big projects and met high standards. In that case, the Building Canada Act might be lauded as a genius move. Or it could become a cautionary tale if it leads to legal quagmires or environmental and social backlash. It's definitely one of the boldest changes in federal project approval in decades. So something everyone in the law and policy space is watching.
1: Well said, Alex. Well said. And we will absolutely keep an eye on it here at Hearsay and within our own legal careers. This was a dense topic. We know that. So thank you so much for sticking with us. We hope we broke it down pretty clearly for you.
0: To recap our disclaimer, we've discussed laws and potential outcomes, but none of this is personal legal advice. It's for general educational purposes, and things could evolve. Always check the latest if you're directly affected by a project.
1: Absolutely. And we'll do our best to put some references in the show notes. There's a lot for this one because we pulled a lot from legislation, different analyses, news articles. If you want to read more, definitely check those out or do your own search. We definitely encourage you to, especially if you're a little bit of a policy wonk like us.
0: And if you enjoyed this deep dive or have questions we didn't cover, feel free to reach out to the show or the PBSC. We love feedback and ideas.
1: And that is all the time we have today. You've been listening to Hearsay with Trey Zeri and
0: Alex Sorensen.
1: We tackled the Building Canada Act and the Major Projects Office, a big shift in how Canada builds big things.
0: It's rare we see such a direct attempt to cut through legal processes. It'll be fascinating to watch if it truly delivers or if the old hurdles just pop up in new ways.
1: Until next time, stay informed, ask questions, and remember that understanding the law, even big complex laws, is for everyone, not just lawyers and politicians.
0: Absolutely. Thanks for listening, and we'll catch you on the next episode of Hearsay.

0: Welcome to another exciting episode of Bumping Into Walls here on CJSW 90.9 on that FM dial. Of course, what this show is about living with blindness and low vision. And yes, that means living with absolutely no sight, nothing. I am your host, Dave, along with Anthony.
1: Hey.
0: And welcome to it. Welcome to another month. I tell you, these months just keep flying by. I think last few months we had a weekly snowstorm.
1: Yeah, we just had one last week, actually, and it was so bad that they were telling you if you didn't have to go anywhere, and you had to go out that day during the snowstorm to an appointment, and you called me and said, if you don't have to go anywhere, just don't.
0: Yeah,
1: so I stayed home until later.
0: Yeah, you did, and good thing that worked out for you. I tell you, some of that, you know, they say April showers bring May flowers, but, you know, what do April snowstorms bring?
1: They're scary if you ever get into an accident, because you don't know what's happening. Your car just starts sliding, and if it's hitting stuff, which has happened, you're not sure what it's hit. So a lot of times there's the shock value of, oh my gosh, is everyone okay in the vehicle?
0: Right. Now, Anthony, my question, did you see what happened?
1: You know what? I actually had a call when I was talking to Access that day, and it wasn't something she meant. She just used the term, and the accident had just happened. And she says, and because she probably says this to every accident person, she said, what did you see?
0: Oops.
1: And I found out recently. Now, we have a door-to-door service for the disabled in this city called Access Calgary, which is a great service. We're the number one in the country. I know. I looked it up. Basically, what happens is you go door-to-door. So you go from here to a specific door at McEwen Hall to our houses, which means we don't have to get off, transfer buses and trains and do whatever else, right?
0: That's right.
1: But sometimes we have to go pick up people, and that's just the way it goes. So it was a Sunday, and I don't know why I called Access. I was in shock. So I did. And she said, well, what did you see? What hit you? Where have you been hit? My thinking was totally different than what actually happened. So I think sometimes because of the only fact that they have one category called visually impaired, which I would love to see changed, but here's why it isn't. They told me at customer service, people do not like the term blind applied to them. So someone has some sight, and as soon as they hear the word blind, they go, no, I am not blind, I have sight. Even though it may only be shadows, light and dark, they like that feeling of having it, which I respect. I totally respect it because I've never had any. So and I'm hoping they change the category, but as of now, they only have the one category, so I think that's what we're going to have to deal with.
0: You know, and that's the way it is. Of course, I'm literally blind, or I don't see anything. There's no light perception. I think the medical term is NLP.
1: You're legally blind.
0: Oh, yes, that too.
1: You're legally blind.
0: Yes, which is different. Which means I do have some sight.
1: Which means the blind police aren't going to come give you a blind ticket. Okay, there's my bad joke for the day, everybody.
0: Okay, No, seriously. There are different categories, and it's frustrating.
1: It can be.
0: You know, and in terms of course, with blindness in general, it's, have you heard anything? We did something about myths in terms of blindness.
1: Yeah, actually, I did.
0: A while back. But, you know, what about, you know, anything new in that category?
1: Actually, there is. I was in a cab, which is me most of the time.
0: Yep.
1: And we had picked up somebody. And I don't quite know how the conversation got started. And it was really strange because she said to me, well, you know, I have a relative in Kenya. You might know her. Now, with the internet, that's a possibility, right?
0: Yes.
1: But the thing that made me kind of go really strange is she said to me, oh, well, you probably know that she's not your color. And I looked at her and I went,
0: what?
1: Okay. We had a good long drive. And by the end of the drive, we'd come to the conclusion that I didn't know her cousin, but because her cousin happens to be blind. Now, there is a large blind community, guaranteed, but we don't know everyone. We know some of them, and we know some of them by reputation.
0: Well, it's funny, as I found out years later, you knew my cousin who was blind. So, yeah. I mean, that's, what are the odds?
1: You never know, right?
0: I never knew you at the time.
1: No.
0: Right?
1: That's right.
0: I mean, that's right. That again, what are the chances? Of course, my cousin's no longer with us, but I mean, that's crazy.
1: Well, the other thing I find is one of the drivers was telling me that in his country, he'd never met a disabled person before. And in many cases, in some countries, he said, the disabled people are looked after by their families. There is no government assistance. There is no, some of them are actually in some countries even begging on the streets, I'm told. How true that is, I can't verify it, but it's a possibility. So maybe that's getting better, and I sure hope it is, because somebody said to me one day, where's your tin cup? I'm in a cab, and I'm going,
0: huh? Seriously?
1: Okay. Yes, wow. Really.
0: What is with you getting these interesting trips?
1: Because we pick up folks from a lot of these different agencies, and sometimes you get workers that have maybe never met a blind person before, and you get some interesting questions. I don't get very many of these questions, guaranteed, but when I get them, they're memorable. Because I'm driving on a Monday going home, it's usually an hour and a half before I even hit my house because I got to go from south to north.
0: Yeah, so, that's a long trip.
1: So you're going to get all kinds of potential people in a car or a van. So you just never know.
0: So, but, you know, I know in the community you've had some successes. Let's say going on a Friday to bowling.
1: Yeah.
0: You'd whack into signs.
1: We had one of the retailers in the mall.
0: Yep.
1: The problem with the sign was it was literally, because I use, not everyone does this, I use the wall of the mall as a way to get through the store entrances. Because some of our folks have a hard time getting across the entrances, and that's how I get across it. I found a better way to do it. But this sign would literally, you'd hit it, thank goodness it was soft, because had it been hard, there would have been a lot of concussions happening. So I would go into this store for about 2 months. I'd walk into this big store, and I just listened for people, and I headed for first counter I saw. And trust me, bookstores aren't the easiest place to find counters in, because there's shelving and everything else anyway.
0: There is, yes.
1: So one of our bowlers finally got torqued, because we have some folks that are just getting used to being blind, and they aren't too sure how to use their cane well yet. So they could walk into this piece of challenging equipment and hurt themselves. So he walked over to a security guard and said, hey, between like 11 and 3, can you not make sure these signs are gone, like in the store? They can't be literally outside the store, outside the entrance, in everyone's way. Well, darned it, if it didn't happen, it's still there, but it's not as big a challenge. And so sometimes you have to advocate, but don't do it in a sense of, I'm frustrated, this sucks. Do it in the way that our friend did and say, hey, this is why it needs to happen.
0: No, so, and our friend, I wouldn't want to meet him on a bad day.
1: Oh, no, no, no.
0: He's a pretty good
1: advocate. He's a good dude. He's a good guy and a heck of a bowler.
0: Yep.
1: But yeah, he solved the problem for everyone, not just for him, but for everyone.
0: No.
1: So I was very glad that he did that, because I was tempted to call the mall office myself, but he saved me the headache. So, you know. But yeah, that's a challenge not everyone has. See, those with dogs don't have it, because the dog will take them right around said obstacle. Canes don't always do that. They just tell you they're there.
0: Oh, yeah. Canes are, I find.
1: Canes are great.
0: They're great. But then again, there's been issues with guide dogs.
1: Oh, yes.
0: And, you know, we haven't talked about guide dogs in a long time, but, you know, that may be something we may touch on in a future episode.
1: Well, one of the things that they're doing now, there is a rideshare program there is a rideshare company that is now allowing guide dogs in their cars, but you have to identify as being blind. Again, we have to prove our disability yet again.
0: Yeah.
1: So the law states in Alberta, and I looked this up, the law states you do not have to tell a public vehicle driver that you have a service animal. But most people that I know that have service animals, and I do not, most people that do it as a courtesy. So when you call for a cab, or you try to use the apps, and some of the apps at the smaller companies don't have the room to put that information.
0: Right.
1: So, unfortunately, that can cause a whole bunch of challenges. But this company is trying to solve the challenge, because what would happen is you would call said company, you'd make a deal with them, and the driver would drive right by you, and you as a blind person wouldn't even know. So then you try again, and the more you try, you could be there for hours.
0: Right.
1: So now they've got a deal with this company CNIB has talked to this company and said, hey, can you do this? And they have. I don't know how successful it is. I have a friend that uses Uber, and lately they haven't had much of a problem. I wouldn't touch it because most of these companies are, well, I won't be discriminatory here, but I will say that many of these companies are using folks that are just doing it as a part-time way to make extra cash, whereas the professional drivers in the world, like taxi drivers, actually get training, which is good to have. So I'm glad that these companies are starting to kind of do that because, you know, we are here and we are part of the community. So,
0: and what about people who wave at you? I mean, I
1: don't even know they've done it.
0: Yeah, I've witnessed, we were at just here and you had cash. So you gave the person, not here at the station, but we were...
1: You were downstairs.
0: We were downstairs.
1: We were in Mac Hall.
0: Yeah, we were in Mac Hall and you gave the person cash. And of course she, or this person... was trying to show you the change back. And mm-hmm. Of course, you're there with your hand out.
1: Thinking it's going to get put in my hand.
0: You might need to put it in your hand. It all worked out.
1: It did.
0: Funny little things like that. Or you could be like me.
1: But you could be really ticked off about it, or you could just laugh. Because that's, you know, we see this all the time.
0: Or you could be like me and show you how to bowl.
1: Oh, no, that was funny.
0: Again, folks, I do forget who I'm talking to sometimes. I really do. And yeah, and Anthony was trying not to laugh.
1: I was. I was like, I don't know what you're doing, but I think you're trying to teach me how to bowl. One of the volunteers the week later said, hey, I wonder if he's going to teach you to bowl again. And I'm like, no, I don't think so. And
0: no,
1: he just laughed.
0: I caught myself. It's kind of funny.
1: But one of the things I'm noticing is we get a lot of people who actually know what a white cane is, but we also get the people who try to play hopscotch over said white cane. Instead of stopping and seeing what direction we go, they try to jump over the cane.
0: I've never seen that.
1: Oh, I have. Now, here's the thing that we were trained, at least I was trained when I used said cane. Keep your path, don't change it, because you don't know what the other person's going to do. You can't see them. Just like when people come up on you and they'll say, hi, and you have no freaking idea if they're talking to you or they're talking to someone else. And they think because, well, Joe has a great memory. I have a great memory. But if I haven't seen someone in, say, 10 years, unless I see them in particular places, like if I saw, for example, our station manager in a different location other than here, and my brain wasn't turned on that day, I probably wouldn't know who he was. Just because I know he's always here at this place. But if I met him somewhere else, I might have probably not, because we see him all the time. But sometimes people will wave, and they think, why aren't you recognizing me? You're a snob. Which isn't the case. I didn't even know you waved. Some people with sight can't even see it. Some folks that have vision loss can't see it.
0: So. Well, it has happened to me a few times where I'm walking along the street. Not so much now. We used to live in Cochrane.
1: Yeah.
0: I walked down the street. Oh, I honked at you, and how come you didn't see me? Well, one, I wasn't probably paying attention.
1: Well, not only that, but as someone who's honking, someone who hears honks, you really don't know why they're honking. And since you can't really see inside the car, you're not sure who's honking. It's different if you can see. So I can see where that could be, you know, a bit of a challenge.
0: No, yeah.
1: If they opened their window and said, hey, Dave, it's whoever... then that would work, although,
0: that's right.
1: You know,
0: that's
1: that
0: right.
1: Could be totally cool.
0: That's right. Yeah,
1: that's how I would have solved that problem.
0: I think, I mean, it's funny how that works, but seriously. And, you know, funny little things. What about, you know, accessibility? We've touched. Well,
1: yeah, we have.
0: We haven't touched on that, really, per se. In terms of, like, those accessible washrooms.
1: Oh, they're great. I never thought they were, but they're great.
0: The one near the downstairs, near the, I think it's the Cinnabon. Anyway, Spicy Bread Company.
1: With the button like you say I can't miss.
0: Yeah, well, you can't. It's
1: well, you can't if you know it's there and you feel it. But if you walk by it.
0: Yeah. That's right. But, I mean, of course, everything is right there all in one. So you're not, like, trying to find the hand dryer.
1: No.
0: Or, you know, the sink. So, I mean, those are great. I think there's a few, but that's the best one I find.
1: The nice thing about them, and most people will say, and I had this said to me once, no, you can't use it. You're not in a wheelchair.
0: Ah, yes. Yes, you can.
1: Yes, you can.
0: Most definitely.
1: And I didn't realize that. Now, a lot of bathrooms I don't know if you're aware of this, but a lot of bathrooms, if you have a service animal and you try to get a service animal into those little teeny weeny stalls, which is why I think those large ones were put in play, you will not, because you're not going to leave your dog outside the stall and hope no one steals it, right?
0: No kidding.
1: So, yeah, it's... I love the fact, now, even today, we dropped by to do what we had to do, and one of the things I noticed, and I understand why it happened, so you push the button, the door opens. Now, my first reaction is to close said door. Well, it wouldn't. And I realized, as I'm waiting for said door to close, that it does that because someone in a wheelchair isn't going to be able to maybe reach up and close the door. So it gives them time to get in to the into the bathroom. Which I thought was a great idea. I wish we had more of them. I heard something on the radio one day. Zach Weeks, who is I call him an influencer, and he's not Dave's buddy, but I call him that because Dave sort of
0: He's
1: a very good advocate.
0: I follow him on Facebook, actually.
1: Yeah, so if you guys want to check him out, he puts videos out. I'm not sure of his disability, but I'm not sure of that. But he was on one of the commercial stations one afternoon. They do that to fill space once in a while. And he was really good at explaining that there are a lot of places that still don't have accessible washrooms. You go to a bar or a restaurant, and he said he literally had to hold it until he got home because he couldn't get into that said bathroom. Now, some of it is because the buildings are older, and I respect that. You can't, like, totally rebuild a building. But some of them, the simple thing that got in his way was a set of stairs. There was no ramp to be had anywhere. And there was no elevator. Now, in a two-story building, you're not going to put an elevator in there, maybe. But I like the fact that we see more of these bathrooms, but they're not as widespread as we think.
0: No, they're not.
1: I mean, in a big place like here at U of C, yeah. But if you go to your local wherever, you're not always going to see that, which is really sad because...
0: Yeah, I think the malls are pretty good at having some.
1: But one of the things I noticed is some of the stores are not allowing people to use their bathrooms anymore.
0: Oh, isn't that a pain?
1: Yes. So I always joked.
0: You're not going to mention names.
1: No, though. I joked with someone and said, well, I don't know if I'd actually do this, but I'd really like to just leave something behind. But I wouldn't do it. But I sure would, you know. And the reason they do it, this is what they were told. Now, they basically came back with a quote and said, we don't want to have to, you know, the cleaning takes extra time. There's too many other things that are happening. But what they don't realize is it's not just disabled people this affects. This affects seniors. And what it'll do is it'll affect people who won't go to the stores. They want these stores to stay open, but they can't because people are going to stay home. If they know that that bathroom's accessible, they're going to stay and do that. Be there. I only heard this a couple days ago, and I'm like, ooh, wow.
0: Well, and that's interesting. You know, but not all places.
1: No,
0: but,
1: not all places. Some
0: of
1: the larger
0: ones. One in particular I can think of. Again, we're not going to mention that. That's the case.
1: Yeah.
0: you know, you have to buy a water or whatever.
1: Yes, you do.
0: What a pain in the royal.
1: Well, not only that, but they also give you a code. Now, how in the heck would a totally blind person manage that? So he'd have to have a really good understanding of the pad. Most pads are okay, but you might get a pad that's backwards. Most pads are 1, 2, 3, 4, 5, 6, all the way down to 0. But
0: that's right.
1: Not always. I mean, even at the hotel where the Edmonton Red Arrow used to stop, they give us a code. And it changed every time we went in there.
0: Yeah, that's another thing that sort of changed around a little bit. I was telling you off air.
1: Yeah.
0: You know, they stop off at the South Gate LRT on the south side of that.
1: But here's the bigger challenge. They now want us to go get a government ID. Now, we have a CNIB card. It is something that they are allowing us to use the service. But ever since they've been bought by another larger company, there have been a lot of changes. And so they're expecting us, who may not have the money to do this, to go buy $60. It'll last for 3 years, so that's not too bad. But to come up with that.
0: It's 5 years.
1: Okay, that's not so bad then. If you know that you're going to have to do that every 5 years, that's fine. But it would be really nice if the CNIB card actually meant something. This is the Canadian National Institute for the Blind gives some of us specialized cards that prove we're blind.
0: They're basically ID cards.
1: Yeah, but this company doesn't think they're legitimate, well, even though it has all the information they need.
0: No, yeah, no. And here's the thing. Apparently you need that for flight, too.
1: Okay,
0: so it's
1: that's
0: not
1: fine.
0: Just them. But, you know, also, you know, they have it on file because they need that. Or so we're going to make us fill out paperwork again. So they do have said card on file. But, yeah, I wish he carried a little more weight.
1: And I would love to, you know, I didn't get a chance to make some phone calls to talk to the people we need to talk to see if we could get some sort of a comment. But again, now just for your information, and this is really sad, CNIB Alberta only has a there's two sides to the CNIB. There's the vocational side, which take care of all the stuff that people need to learn, and that's being paid for by our government. And then there's the CNIB I forget what it's called, but it's more of a – it covers everything else. So that side only has 15 employees for the whole province of Alberta. So I can imagine how overwhelmed a lot of those employees are. So,
0: you know, no, for sure.
1: That is, and I was shocked when I heard that.
0: That's crazy.
1: But yeah, I mean, it would be great if that card was a national card that basically, okay, because you can get on a bus in Calgary or a bus in Vancouver and use it. Or even your access in Edmonton, your disability of transit there, your disability adult transit service there, you can use your CNIB card because it's accreditation that they gave us, but they won't do it here. We don't know why, but they just won't. Now, I understand maybe because of the fact that we have a great system here where you can get a bus pass for a reasonable price, so that's fine, but maybe because we have a bigger system than Edmonton's, I don't know. But it's really sad when that accommodation isn't kind of put forward, when we know it can be done.
0: You know, it's funny, and last time we traveled, speaking of traveling, so usually you can request to be pre-boarded.
1: Mm-hmm.
0: Well, that didn't happen when you left the city of so I did phone in. I did phone in and complain about that.
1: And what was was their response?
0: Well, you know, apologies, of course.
1: Okay, but,
0: you know,
1: what are you going to do to fix the problem
0: well,
1: for next time?
0: When I left from Edmonton, it was way better experience, and the driver was excellent. So, yeah. I mean, you know, it's, again.
1: There's a company that's, like, they closed down one of the offices here in the city. So now I have to go all the way downtown, which is fine. That's just the way it is. But, I mean, companies, when they get bought out, the people who buy them don't always think, what's the culture like now? How can we keep that culture? They break everything that works in many cases, which is sad to see. But again, we're not the ones getting paid the big bucks. So
0: Nope, for sure. But hey, you know, all in all, my last trip, it went well.
1: Right on.
0: But they don't have wine service. I joke, ha ha.
1: Oh, no. Ha ha. I don't want to drink wine. You just have to watch the Edmonton Oilers play hockey.
0: Hey, I did. Well, they lost last time.
1: That's why you could whine.
0: But, you know, really, I think, what else? Well, you know, it's amazing. We talk so much.
1: And then
0: off air, like, hey, we should use that for the show.
1: Yeah.
0: But, you know, I was thinking, also, you almost got ran over one time when we were bowling. You just about got ran over. You were lined up at the lineup.
1: Yeah.
0: Oops,
1: someone decided
0: that must have been scary.
1: Someone decided that they were gonna, and no one caught them. And if it hadn't been for the person I was with, they caught it, and they basically said dive, and I just basically kind of rolled out of the way. And this person wasn't using the sight they had, because like usually you can. Well, it's not always possible to do this, but sometimes you can hear. But there's enough people sitting there that if this person had asked and said, "Hey, is there somebody up there?" they would have said, "Oh yeah, there is." But they didn't, and it was one of those moments where you could either lose your collective marbles, or and I did talk to that person, and they kind of lost their marbles on me. I'm like, "Well, okay, fine. Just be aware that if someone gets hurt, the organization that we're with is responsible for that, and their insurance isn't going to like it. So just be aware."
0: Luckily, no one was hurt.
1: No one was hurt, so that was good. But it was lucky that the person kind of realized, oh, okay.
0: it sort of must be frustrating because I'm sure you had your white cane out again, and I'm surprised that person didn't hurt themselves on said cane. Because can happen if you're not.
1: Yeah. Actually, it was just when I was lining up to pick up something, and this gentleman cut in front of me, and basically, he it was all over a chocolate bar, so this gentleman saw the chocolate bar, and he's developmentally delayed, I guess. I've talked to him afterwards, and he was kind of upset when he realized what happened. And I said, "Well, you just can't do that, man. You got to use the eyes God gave you. Mine are broken, so you got to use them." And we had that, and I've never had a problem since. But that's scary because break your cane, and I actually had heard this happen. We had a person coming to one of the things I go to, and her cane snapped right in the middle of her walking there.
0: Doesn't have the bona fide snap.
1: No, suddenly can't use it because the bottom part just stops working. It just goes flop, flop, flop.
0: Oh, yeah. Never mind. Yeah, that's the bungee cord they have in it or whatever.
1: Yeah, it keeps it together, right?
0: That's right.
1: And if that snaps, then you kind of are scooped until you can. I mean, she got to class that day, but then she never came back. And I assume that could have been a major reason. Don't know.
0: Yeah, that's too bad when that happens. I've had it happen.
1: I've had it happen, too.
0: And really, they can... Well, I've had it where the bungee went right in when I was trying to change the cane tips.
1: Yeah.
0: And that probably happens more often than people realize. And it's a pain.
1: The biggest challenge that we have, and I know we've discussed this before, is the fact that you've got multicolored canes. The top part is a different color than the bottom. So most people don't see the bottom, maybe. They might see the top. So if you got a Calgary Flames-colored cane, people think it's whatever the heck the color for the Flames is. I don't know. I don't know color very well.
0: No, but there are different color tips, like fluorescent. I think fluorescent yellow or whatever I've
1: seen. That doesn't help.
0: For the roller. No, but...
1: It could help people see you, maybe.
0: That's right. I mean, there's a standard white tip that I've seen, of course.
1: Yeah, there would be.
0: It's still red and... red and white.
1: Yeah.
0: I would say, red, white, and blue. Yeah.
1: No, that's American. Yeah. The Americans even have the same category that we have. They don't have blue on theirs. So.
0: No. So it's the same type of standard.
1: Yeah,
0: You can change out the tips a little bit.
1: You can change out the top part, too, if you want. You can buy a cane. There's a company, the actual producers have said canes make them. So you can get any color you want. You
0: know, aside from mobility cane, I've seen support canes.
1: Yeah.
0: Same type of...
1: Same type of cane.
0: So it's just... It's not a mobility cane like the ones we have. But again, it does signify you as blind. I heard of another one. Was it the checkered eye program? I
1: don't know if you wear a pin.
0: You can wear a pin, and it says low vision.
1: Which is
0: so
1: great.
0: So it's another way of identifying as
1: visually impaired.
0: Yeah, I was going to say if you're totally blind,
1: you are blind. There is no change
0: there.
1: There's
0: no changing that one. But for me, I thought, what a perfect, because I can't always bring my white cane because if I have my walker, like any day.
1: No, I haven't got enough hands unless you're an octopus. So if any of you are just tuning in after. I don't know, having your breakfast or whatever, and you're not sure what you found, we are bumping into walls, and we bring the vision loss community's issues and basically their experiences to you. And by the way, if you don't catch us live right now, that's fine, because we have an app. And Dave, can you explain the app? Because you've actually used it.
0: Yeah, the CJSW app. Just download it from the Play Store or
1: the Apple Store.
0: Apple Store, thank you. You can find all the content on...
1: Well, the 109 other shows we have. Yep. Just type the name of the show you want in there and subscribe to it, and you won't miss an episode.
0: It's a very good one. And you know what? Speaking of which, we are out of time for this episode. I want to thank everyone who's tuned in and who's taken the time to listen for the last half hour. And hope to catch everyone who is listening next month. So, Anthony, of course, as always, pleasure. And
1: you bet.
0: We'll catch up next episode.
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Hello, bonjour, and welcome to CGSW 90.9 FM, broadcasting from the University of Cairo campus on Treaty 7 land. My name is Abbas, and I am show filling here for local singles this fine afternoon. It is the 22nd of July, it is a Wednesday, and it's currently 12:06 p.m. I hope you have been having a wonderful afternoon. Hopefully you are enjoying the show so far. The last two songs that you heard are Suburbs by Kate Stevens and

Off to Space by Polo Show and Saint Heston. But with that said, I hope you enjoying the show, having a wonderful day. The weather looks to be a little bit nicer, I think, today. But yeah, with that said, more music, shall we? The next song we're getting into is called Synthetics by L.T. Leaf. But with that said, yeah, I'll leave you to it, and I'll be back for a nice chit-chat in just a few short minutes. With that said, see you and enjoy. Bye.

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My name is Abbas, and you are listening to Local Singles. I am chauffeuring today for Sammy, and yeah, I hope you have been enjoying the show so far. Let's go through the music you just heard. The last song you heard is called Racket by Small Breed, Strangers Stragglers by Rally, Clay Anias and Brock Geiger, Synthetics by LT Life, Suburbs by Kate Stevens, and Off to Space by Polo Show and Saint Hesson. I would like to quickly mention that the show is sponsored by Dickens. They're your one-stop shop for all things local, whether it's music, something to eat, and just an all-around cool bar. They're located in the downtown area. And yeah, check them out if you have an opportunity to do so. But I hope you have been having a wonderful afternoon, I guess. As always, if you have anything you want to say, maybe any song you like, maybe you have any questions about the music, feel free to text in at 403-220-3991. I'll say that again, 403-220-3991. And, well, yeah, if you have anything, let me know. But I think I'll leave you with some more of this great music that Sammy picked out. Our next song is Eye of the Needle. But with that said, enjoy, and I'll catch you in a bit. Ciao.

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And with that amazing song, this is CGSW 90.9 FM, broadcasting from the University of Calgary campus on Treaty 7 land. My name is Abbas, and you are listening to Local Singles. I am show filling for the lovely Sammy today. Yeah, with that said, as always, let's go through the music first. The last song, which I think was phenomenal, is called Anymore by Jade Elephant, followed by That's How They Getcha by The Muster Point Project, which is, I think, a great name for a band, The Muster Point Project. Da-da-da. Anywho, before that, it was Fall to the Void by Once and Eye of the Needle by Wish Whip. Yeah, but with that said, we're pretty much at our half an hour plus five mark. Not that that's a real thing, but half an hour plus five mark here. It's 12:35. It's the 22nd of July. I hope you're having a wonderful day. This is Local Singles. And our sponsor is Dickens. Check them out. Great bar, great for food, great for music, and all the good jazz. But yeah, I hope you've been having a wonderful day so far. Hope you've been having a wonderful day. As always, if you have any questions, comments, concerns, insults, if you really want, I guess, you're welcome to send them in at 403-220-3991. And great music here, prepared, and tell you what, let's get back to some more. Our next song is called Exit Interview with the Vampire by September, and we have a few more following. Once again, keep the dial locked, stay tuned. 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

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My name is Abbas and you are listening to Local Singles. This is pretty much the end of my show for this afternoon. Hope you have enjoyed it. As always, let's go through the music you just heard, starting with the last song, which is, I think, very fun and funky. It is called Lock In by Moonblast, which is a local song, followed by Chrome Melon by Frank Cypher, which is also local. And then we have Alien by Chilo, Japonica Main is Dead by 90s Fiona, and Exit Interview with The Vampire by, not The Vampire, but Septembrio. Yeah, hope you have enjoyed the music, the fun, the vibes, the weather, the day. Hope it's going well. That was my point. And we're pretty much running about out of time here. So I will pretty much have one last song. But before I go, I hope you enjoyed it. And I always like to ask a good question. So for reference, for me, I was in France for a month and it's been less than a week since I've been back here. Lovely to be on air. My question is, therefore, what do you think makes Calgary, Calgary? Like, it's been a while I've been here since I've been back. I've been gone for a while and I've been back. But I don't know, there's something quite special about this place, whether it's the people, the culture, just the good vibes, and just the positivity. So my departing question for the afternoon is, what do you think makes Calgary, Calgary? What does it make? What does this make place special for you? What makes it stand out for you? What makes it feel like home? That's pretty much my general question. Sorry I butchered it so much. But yeah, with that said, we have pretty much 5 minutes till the hour. So I have one last song for you. And I hope you've enjoyed this show. And Sammy will be back here with you next week. So stay tuned for that. And up next is Poser Radio by Shirug. So stay tuned for all of that. Keep the dialogue. This is CJSW 90.9 FM, and I am out. Ciao, and goodbye.

0: Okay, so you came for me to have a look at your ear infection?
1: Yes, I haven't been able to hear anything new for the past few weeks. I can't take it anymore.
0: Huh. In all my years in Calgary, Alberta, I've never seen anything like this.
1: Is there anything you can do to help me, doctor?
2: Hey, Chase, we're going to watch wrestling at the morgue. Want to come watch?
0: I'm actually in the middle of something, House. Can you give me a moment?
3: What's your diagnosis?
0: I'm not sure. I haven't seen any ear infection like this before. Maybe it's lupus?
3: It's never lupus.
4: House, what did I tell you about watching wrestling in the morgue?
5: House, did you see what The Undertaker did to Stone Cold Steve Austin? Oh, hi, Chase.
2: Come on. Can't you see I'm doing medicine?
4: What's the problem?
0: Ear infection? We can't figure out how to treat it.
4: Is that right? Let's have a look. And so, Didas Media, get him some antibiotics.
5: No, I don't think so. Maybe it's just middle ear. Also, treat it with antibiotics.
2: No, the antibiotics will kill the patient. I think I have a solution. Give me a sec.
0: Where are you going?
2: Oh, I'm just going to get my bone saw.
5: What? It's okay. We'll just need to get a better look at it. Maybe come to my office?
4: House, what are you doing? You can't bring a boombox in here.
2: Have the kid face the music!
4: House, turn it off now. You're disturbing the other patients.
1: Wait! I can hear again! I'm cured!
0: House, how did you cure it?

Greetings and salutations. Welcome to the Wednesday afternoon programming that just can't quit. 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The only show hosted by me, Sharug, and the only show sponsored by Annex Ales, to my knowledge, actually. Maybe I shouldn't say things that I don't fully know. Shout out to Annex Ales. Anyways, hopefully you've been having a lovely time this last week. I don't know about you, but I feel like I've lived a lifetime and a half since the last time I've done this show. Almost forgot to say, that was Blind by Scarlett House off of his album Homecoming. And if you can't tell, for today, we are doing a little bit more of this kind of grungy, shoegazy sound. I like to call it Deftones core because I simply don't have the vocabulary to explain it in any other way. The reason for that is because I was listening a lot to Kalela's new album, New Avatar. And Kalela, she's like an alternative R&B artist. And this isn't an R&B show, but I've really been getting into it. And I really like the production that she does. And it kind of reminds me of this very like shoegazy kind of production. So I was like, okay, let's just go into that direction instead for the show for today. Hopefully you've been enjoying your week. Hopefully I left my house today and the smoke nearly took me out. We're getting to the point where of like climate change and climate disasters, not going to lie to you, where it's like really, really hot out at times where it's not meant to be really, really hot out. But then all of the smoke is also kind of like almost cooling down the air a little bit, but it's making it very difficult to breathe. So that's just all

so lovely and exactly what I needed when I left the house today. The only other thing is shout out to my coworker, Jen, for listening in last week. I don't know if she's listening in this week, but I appreciate it. We are going to get into more of this. I call it Deftones Core, and you're gonna laugh when you hear the artists that are part of this. But we're gonna listen to a Men I Trust song. We're gonna start off a little bit softer, and then move into kind of a bit more heavier, a bit more closer to that patent grungy shoegazy sound. I quite like that Scarlet House track. It's a little bit peculiar because, like, you could tell that he uses a lot of vocal modulation, but when I was reading up on him and listening to the rest of his music, I was like, oh, he actually has, like, a lot of hip-hop influences in his music, and it's, like, hip-hop influence into this shoegazy sound, and I think it makes for, like, a pretty interesting approach to the genre, which I really liked. So hopefully you enjoyed it too. We're gonna go into this Men I Trust song a little bit calm, ease us into the show before we get into the real music. Well, not real music, real hardcore stuff. You know, I'm gonna stop talking.

So nice, you might have heard it twice without even realizing it. That was Feminine Adornments by Julie off of their album, My Anti-Aircraft Friend. Before that, it was Horse Jumper of Love, their song Wait by the Stairs off of their album, Disaster Trick. And at the very top of that set, it was Men I Trust, their song Another Stone off of their album, Equus Calibus. Very bizarre. Very bizarre. We are going to get into this next little set of songs, and there's going to be no issues with anything, because, of course, there isn't.

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I'm back. That was Over It. Goodness gracious, everything's so quiet. That was Over It by Dear Fang off of their album Forest for the Trees, which is a song off of the CJSW chart list. Oh my God, haven't heard that phrase in a while. Before that, it was No Better by Prize Horse off of their album Under Sound. Before that, it was Jetpack. Hold on. Did I say that correctly? No Better by Prize Horse, the album Under Sound. Before that, it was Jetpack by Fleshwater off of their album 2000 In Search of the Endless Sky, which is a great album, and it really reminds me of a Final Fantasy. Like, something about it really gives Final Fantasy to me. Do with that information what you will. I recommend getting into it. And then at the very top of that set, I think it was my favorite song out of the entire show today, Mistake to Wonder by Soulblind off of their album Red Sky Morning. Ooh, I misspelled that. It's morning like you're mourning something. By the way, all of these albums came out like in the last year or so, which was, is there just like this big wave and like demand of like shoegazy, grungy music? Is everybody just really moody all of a sudden? Also, we're getting to the point where all the songs kind of become one in my mind and I'm kind of just like eyes glazed over staring at the ceiling while I'm listening to this, and it feels like a very evocative song, but it's like I can't pinpoint the emotions. Anyways, we're gonna get into another Canadian band real quick right now. We're gonna listen to Cloned Apparition and their song Let Love Out. Aw, what a message.

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So, remember when I said all those songs kind of sound like one? Guess what? They were. That was Linger by Seventh Dose off of their album Delirium, their band out of Toronto. Very, very moody, very melancholic, you know, very... It's the sound to stare into your ceiling. Before that, it was Let Love Out by Cloned Apparition off of their album The Coming of Spring. And I secretly messed up. At the top of that set, it was Over It by Deer Fang off of their album Forest for the Trees. Me when I can't read, apparently. It's actually getting scary out here. My reading skills are deteriorating. We are coming just about to the end of the show, but just because it's the end of Poser Radio does not mean that it's the end of radio as you know it. Right after this, we got Heir Apparent. Shortly after that, it's the Spin Evolution, and that should take you right to the end of your afternoon, so you might as well just keep on listening in. Hopefully you are having a better time with this absolutely terrible air quality outside. But hopefully you were able to get something out of listening to the show for today. I've got two more tracks to play us out. One is going to be, I believe I said earlier that I was going to play the song by De Visage, and I didn't get to, so I think I'm going to play it now. And then we're going to close it out with the Sunforger song. Thank you so much to Annex Ales for sponsoring the show. Thank you so much for listening in, and I will catch you on the flip side. Yeah? Yeah.

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Now, I want to share something with you that I call the Alphabet of Bands from Calgary, or the ABC, where I will count down one favorite artist for every letter of the alphabet. This list of local artists is completely subjective and are my choices alone, so please do not be disappointed by these picks. A is for Astral Swans. B is for the Bent Spoon Duo and Bug Incision and everything great that Chris Dadge does for the city. C is for Cartel Madras. D is for Devachi, Sarah. E is for Lee Jungmi, also known as Katie Lee. F is for 49th Parallel, because without them, there would be no Citizen Freaks. G is for Ghost Keeper, but it could have just as easily been Grown Ups, or The Gooeys, or Glitter. H is for Hot Little Rocket, or Hairnet. I is for The Incandescents. J is for Janitor Scum. K is for Knots. L is for Leather Jacuzzi, or Lawrence Teeth, or Lucid 44. M is for Marcus Flortz, or Malcolm Mooney, depending how you count people as Calgarians. N is for The Neckers. O is for the legendary Ohama, of course. P is for Pank Bent, who you're listening to right now. Q is for Quitters. R is for Rupa, because Disco Jazz was recorded in Calgary, and that album slaps. S is for Sunglaciers, or Sharif, Jerris, or Stebner, Kevin. T is for T-Fanny, who's on the come up. U is for the untold history of the Milkmen, a weird-ass artist I found on Bandcamp. V is for Van Galen, Chad. W is for women, duh. X is for Nerdex, and that one goes out to anyone who attended all-ages shows at the Carpenters Union Hall. Y is for Yankee Yankee, yeesh. And Z is for Zayko, Chris, one of the greatest performers and painters this city has ever seen.

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You tuned into Air Apparent. Liam here along with you on another Wednesday afternoon, 2:04 in the PM, and we're just kicking things off. Big, massive, huge, greatly large shout out to Sharug for holding down the 1 to 2 slot. Poser Radio, as you know it, every Wednesday as well. Another week, July the 22nd this time around. And off the top, hello to all of our listeners in Victoria as we go out to CKUV these days on Tuesday evenings. So in about 6 days' time, when you hear this, this message is for you. Hope you're enjoying it. Thanks to CKUV for reaching out and having me fill a bit of a space in their programming schedule. Happy to do it. Love the island. I got family on the island. And, of course, CKUV in general, an esteemed institution. So, hello. For the rest of our audience, mostly here in Calgary, a warm good afternoon to you as well. You can always reach us on the FM dial at 90.9 FM. Although I should say, if you are reaching us on the FM dial, these days there's some maintenance being done on the tower that we broadcast out of, so the typical range that you may have found this signal on may not be available for the time being. So it's a temporary thing. If you're out in like Hannah or something like that and used to get the signal strong and maybe it's not as, that's something that's being actively worked on. So if you're experiencing some drop-off in your signal on the FM dial, just know that there are things being done to fix that. Off the top, that's what I got for you. But we also go out to the whole world on CJSW.com, CJSW mobile app, and in the future on a podcast of your choice, a platform of your choice, that is, whether it's Apple, iTunes, Google. There is a Spotify playlist we have as well for the show. It's just named after the show, Air Apparent. So if you're looking for a weekly updated batch of tracks that have got indie, R&B, alt, underground hip-hop, and a bunch of Canadian and Calgarian stuff in the mix, that might be something you're looking for. So keyword search, CJSW, Air Apparent. I've had actually a bit of an issue with SEO when it comes to this playlist. So if you can't find it, just shoot me a message and I'll happily send you a link. And that number you can reach me at for the rest of the entire show here, 403-220-3991. And I think we'll just get into it. Before we do, a massive shout out to our show sponsor, the Eden Bistro, 1219 9th Avenue Southeast, edenbistro.ca. You can have them on Instagram as well, at the Eden Inglewood. They've got more of a daily update. I can bring you some news and events and happenings every Wednesday, but for your Thursday through Tuesday fix, just give them a follow at the Eden Inglewood. They got a daily happy hour from 2 to 6, so it is just getting underway. $6 pints, $8 house wine. And something we've talked about on and off with the Eden is that the owners have acquired some new space. Rob, Nadine, and their crew are working on getting what was

has the old wine bar beside the Plaza Theater up and running as their own wine bar of sorts. It'll be called Tipsy, and there is some paper on the windows still, but I saw photos yesterday. That place is coming along nicely. So in the next few weeks, 3-4 weeks, they're hoping to get that thing up and running. Stay tuned here. I'll give you the details when I have more. But get ready to welcome Tipsy to Kensington. Should be fun. This goes back to the Eden. I'm putting this all together, I promise. 1219 9th Avenue Southeast, edenbistro.ca. I've got some Dreamcast Mo, Will DiMaggio, a track called Up to You. It's from a double release with Outer Space. So here it is. Heir Apparent, CJSW 90.9.

0: 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When you have finished recording, you may hang up or press 1 for more options.
1: Hey, Larry, man. Hey, him and I, Sim and I, goddamn, man, Fim and I. Hey, man, I was thinking we should have a player-ass barbecue real quick, you know what I'm saying, man? I got the motherfucking Impala out, man. You know, I got that bitch sitting on some goddamn motherfuckers.
2: Get up, bitch.
1: Hey, come on,
2: bitch.
1: Pull up with you,
2: get
1: man.
2: Up,
1: you know,
2: bitch.
1: Whatever,
2: get
1: man.
2: Up, bitch.
1: This barbecue
2: get up,
1: shit,
2: bitch.
1: Man, you
2: get up, bitch. Get up, bitch. Get up, bitch. Get up, bitch. Get up, bitch. Get up.

0: 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Some Bay Area stuff for you here on Air Apparent. What's going on? It's Liam, 2:32 in the PM. Of course, in the midst of our first hour, each and every Wednesday, we go out from 2 to 4 here on CJSW. 90.9 on your FM dial, cjsw.com around the world. We've talked about this, but the mobile app, you can also dial in from basically anywhere you've got connection. And listeners who rely on the FM, who may not be necessarily in the Calgary city limits, a bit of a drop-off expected as we do some maintenance work on the tower we broadcast from. So that means a little less power, a little less wattage, and thus a weaker signal for a short and very temporary period of time. Before Payroll Giovanni and Cardo, we had a track from a Montreal artist, Samant, with Barney Jones, a track called Benjamins. Juicy J, a fun one with Corday from his release a few years back, Ravenite Social Club. The song was Suicide Doors. Staying in the Bay Area, not that Juicy J is from there, but we're talking Cardo and Payroll. Larry June, who just put out a record last Friday on the 17th. It's called Who Coppin', and that was the title track from Who Coppin'. We heard a fun one. That one is K La Maestro, who are a production duo based out of California. Played them plenty of times on this station, but for the first time, a collaboration with Planet Giza. Friends of the show, actually. They're making their name known around this country more and more, it seems, every year. That's a single from the three of them called Made 'em Say. Planet Giza out of Montreal as well. Connor Price and La Russell with Another Day in the Sun. And we kick things off with Dreamcast Mo and Will DiMaggio with Up to You, with a double-sided single release from them. Mentioned this last week. I've got Emma training with me in the studio. Not just last week, not just today, but a couple more weeks. And yeah, Emma, you're in the house. What's going on?
1: Yeah, hello. Nothing much. Just ready to, yeah, keep going.
0: You're just absorbing.
1: Yep, just learning all the things.
0: Yeah, there's more to it than I sometimes realize when I'm going through a checklist of things I've got to explain. And I'm drawing blanks a couple of times where I'm like, oh, I don't really know what that is. Let me find out before I try and teach you.
1: Yep.
0: That is the ultimate teacher becoming the teached. But,
1: well, you did find the mute button. So,
0: yeah,
1: yep.
0: The
1: mute button. Yeah. Oh, wow.
0: Right there. I found there's a cough button. I usually turn the mic on and off, but to learn of a cough button is game changing. So I just have to hit a button that's right beside it instead. It's actually almost harder now.
1: Yeah.
0: So we are about a quarter of the way through the program, just more. And Emma's got a bunch of physical media she's kind of combed the CJSW library from. And we'll be stepping into this chair for a moment at some point in the show. I guess we got to figure out when
1: you
0: want to jump on that. But we'll do that in the background. So Emma will be kind of making a debut behind the mic and behind the board here while I make some space. And then next week we'll be doing a half a program. So I think probably either from 2 to 3 or 3 to 4. We'll figure out which one that is. And then the following Wednesday, the entire show, which is kind of cool. We've got Ice the One coming on the show that week as a studio guest interview. I had booked for myself weeks ago, and I'm now putting that on to you. I think it'd be fun.
1: Yeah.
0: And good experience to do an interview.
1: Luckily, I have interview experience. So,
0: do you?
1: Yeah. Well, I am a journalist.
0: So. Okay, yeah. For those who don't know, maybe not have tuned in last week, what's your background when it comes to media, Emma?
1: Yeah, I have one semester left at Mount Royal University for the Journalism and Digital Media program. I run a bunch of podcasting stuff and have just been working as an AV producer, audio-video producer here. Over the summer, doing a bunch of sled stuff and kind of whatever they need me to do on a day-to-day basis.
0: Yeah, some days there's more than others. But the Sled Island stuff you referred to is a bunch of video production content we have from the live sessions that took place over those crazy 5 days in June for Sled Islands Music Festival CJSW. Not just this year, but the last 5-6 years has really started a trend of putting out great YouTube videos of the bands that come through here. So Emma's been working on those. They'll probably look better than they ever have. So we're excited to see if those uploads roll out. I know it's scheduled. You don't just dump them all onto the channel at the same time. There's a method to this madness. So we'll wait for those. But yeah, the podcast stuff you mentioned, the community podcast initiative.
1: Yes, right. CPI.
0: What's that all about? I'm familiar, but for those who aren't, what's that about?
1: So it is a new studio-ish, kind of, about 3 years old at MRU. It's run by the new Dr. Meg Wilcox and Brad Clark. Yeah, they kind of spearheaded the whole thing. So, we edit journalistic podcasts from second years. We have just a lot of people using the space, generally learning to podcast, and it's the only one of its kind in, I believe, North America. In,
0: like a post-secondary?
1: In terms of, post-secondary kind of podcasting program. So, it's definitely unique. Fun. And
0: so what are the big takeaways about podcasts that you've got from working at the CPI? Like, I've worked on a podcast for CDSW in the past, and I listen to lots of podcasts, and I my day job involves podcasting as well. But what have you picked up along the way working there? As podcasting as a medium, what do you have, like, a newfound respect for it? Are you
1: very much for editors specifically?
0: Right.
1: I just did exactly what bothers me: a bunch of ums and likes and all that kind of stuff. And it's surprisingly usually the people that have been on camera for years kind of struggle on mic that kind of way. So
0: that makes sense.
1: Yeah, just a lot of editing, and I respect people that edit audiobooks a lot more now. I'm like, I can't imagine
0: sure
1: just like creating
0: of
1: that.
0: Takes being done. And there's money that gets transferred. So it's
1: Just the amount of going through it all and listening.
0: Tedious work for sure.
1: It's very long.
0: The beauty of live radio is that we can say as many ums and ahs as we want, and that is in the past by weeks and months, and you don't think about it. It's only the next time you go on mic. Like, whatever I've said in the last two times I've turned the mic on this afternoon, I don't remember, and it's fine. That way you can just leave it into the ether. Although, granted, there's people who pick this up as a podcast and will go back, but I don't think really harping on the ums and ahs of live radio. It's a different beast in that sense. It's natural to and ah. The less, the better when you're getting through a conversation, for sure.
1: Oh, yeah. Definitely better in a 2 to 5 minute period than an hour long.
0: Okay, we'll leave it at that. Emma will be in the background for the next little while, and then in the foreground for the short while after that. So it should be fun. What did you grab out of the library when you were sifting through it? What kind of things stood out to you?
1: I have grabbed some exhibit. We got front to back. We got some Outkast, Rosa Parks. I wanted to find, might just play it off my laptop, the whole, blanking on the whole wide world with Killer Mike as well. He'll be here next week for, or not that next week, this weekend.
0: This weekend, Sunday.
1: For, Folk Fest. I got some Jay-Z, some Gangstar. What else do we got? Some Goody Mob and some, is it GZA or GZA?
0: GZA.
1: I never know.
0: Goody Mob's a bit of a deep cut too. That was back when CeeLo Green, CeeLo Green, Gnarls Barkley is a different persona, was hanging around with Andre Three Stacks and Big Boy. Those are good. You definitely have a taste of like early 2000s hip hop. I'm getting that from you. Okay.
1: Very like 90s, early 2000s. Yeah.
0: Well, excited to hear some of it. Mm-hmm. We'll step into some music here now. Emma will eventually get back here and start spinning CDs for you folks. But just to reset, you're tuned into Air Apparent here on CJSW 90.9 FM. You can hear us around the world, CJSW.com. And getting out of this Playboy, or sorry, Payroll Giovanni and Cardo. I think the Cardo threw me off with play by Cardi.
1: Yeah.
0: Cardo, Cardi. Here's Toronto MC Thelonious.

New moves, who is this? Ain't hearing about the who's who's. You talking dude, smooth as this, it's few to list. Came complete with black Timbs and beaters in a blazing heat. Been grinding for that top spot, a major feat.

0: Hello.
1: CJ, is that before Mr. Loop?
0: Yes.
1: You forgot to mention everything about this station. No.
0: Cut! Who is it again?
1: 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Yeah, now you remember.

0: Pretty sure it's awesome.
1: All right. Well, if that was a little choppy, it's because it's Emma's first time.
2: Yeah.
1: You are listening to CJSW 9.9 FM. We are on air, apparent. My name is Emma. Liam has let me step on the mic.
2: Don't do that.
1: Get good at English real quick here.
2: Don't step on it.
1: I won't step on it. I know, it's expensive. I'm just going to go over what we were listening to from our last break. We started out there with Total from the Can't You See album, the remixes. What's going on here? One second. Total was the band. I was like, that didn't sound right. Yeah, it was Can't You See by Total featuring Notorious B.I.G.
2: You gotta get used to the way the logger.
1: I know. I was like looking at it
2: the
1: other way around. Cheers. And then next we had Mr. Couldn't Hurt a Fly off of a 2mm Don't Just Stand There. That's in all caps, in case you were wondering, for both the song and the album title. That's by Sideshow.
2: Love Sideshow.
1: Haven't heard of him. It was sick. Next, Rosa Parks by The Outcast, one of my favorite. That was on Big Boy and Dre Present Outcast. They got a lot of bangers on that album.
2: Yes, sir.
1: Next up, Joey Badass from Before Da Money. Once again, Before Da Money in all caps, in case you were wondering. That was Teach Me featuring Kiza, I believe it is. If that's wrong, don't come for me, please. Kiza, I'm so sorry.
2: Just say it with confidence and people won't question it.
1: I know. As soon as I did, I was like, I just...
2: Just say Kiza and no one will ever...
1: I gave it up right away. I told the audience I made a mistake and then they would have never known. Next, we have from our Commonwealth friends, AJ Tracy, with Little More Love off of the Flu Game album. I'm a big AJ Tracy fan, so that's one of my favorite
2: respect
1: songs.
2: Respect to the Commonwealth. And also, the Commonwealth Games start tomorrow in Glasgow, if you didn't know. Yeah. A few Calgary athletes are going to be there.
1: Oh, nice. Oh, yeah. I read something. I was getting it confused with the whatever Trump is doing, his like Commonwealth Games there.
2: I'm not familiar.
1: Exactly. Yeah. I wasn't trying to pay attention to it. So, anyways, next up. From Czarface and MF Doom, featuring Kendra Morris. That was the Czarwin's Theory of People Getting Loose off of Super What.
2: Yeah, I recognized the Doom feature there. That was nice.
1: Yeah, I like hearing about his buddy Piero's bread. That's my favorite part of the song.
2: He tells a story every time. It's true.
1: He really does. Yeah, beautiful day out here. It is 3:25 on Wednesday, July 22nd. Anything else?
2: Yeah, well, if you're just tuning in and you're wondering what's happening here.
1: Oh, yeah.
2: Emma is making her mic on mic debut in part of the tutelage of becoming a CJSW programmer. So the first stop includes behind the scenes rundowns, which we did last week. This week, a little more of that. And then Emma has been curating some of her own tracks. A lot of really good ones. We had the Outcast track, of course. You played something of a Bad Boy.
1: Total. I did it again.
2: You played something off a Bad Boy record.
1: Can't You See That?
2: Mix. That was cool. But is now learning to curate music in real time and read it off of a screen and time check and weather check and station identify. There's lots to to grapple with when you're a host, and you've probably got a lot of thoughts swirling about things I've been telling you to write down over the last few hours, but you're doing great.
1: Thank you.
2: It's just a radio show about hip-hop in the afternoons on a Wednesday, so don't take it too seriously. That's my biggest piece of advice.
1: Okay.
2: But respect the listener because, they want you to bring the heat, which you have so far. You've got a good taste in music.
1: Promise.
2: So,
1: yeah.
2: One thing we can mention, though, is a little bit about the sponsor, and if you don't remember everything, that's okay. I can do it. So the sponsor of Heir Apparent is the Eden Bistro. They're at 1219 9th Avenue Southeast, edenbistro.ca. They're on Instagram, too, at the Eden Inglewood. They've got a daily happy hour. It's from 2 to 6, so it's underway, and you can get things like $6 pints, $8 house wines, so on and so forth. Anytime you go down to the Eden, you can bring your CDSW friends card and get 15% off the total bill, which is a steal of a deal. Wicked burger, wicked beef and steak tartare. They've got plenty of things coming in the next few weeks, and we'll talk more about it as they come. But what you need to know is you got to head down to the Eden and get something off their happy hour. It's to die for. They're right on the main drag in Inglewood on along 9th Avenue. Really nice historic burn block building. And if you ever have any questions about the Eden, I'm a frequent visitor and I could help you out. 403-220-3991. But all you need to know is that you need to go. And if you do go, don't forget to bring your friend's car. It'll make your trip all that much more worth it.
1: Heck yeah. All right, awesome. Well, next, it is almost 3:30 here, so we will. I'm looking at Liam, trying to be like, "Well, what's next?"
2: Well, let's just spin a track, and just then we'll figure out the next thing after that.
1: And then we'll go from there. All right.
2: That's the next biggest takeaway is if you don't know what's next, just play music and figure it out as you go. So let's do that.
1: Fair enough. All right. Well, next I have Money by Rocco coming at you. So I hope you enjoy. Cheers. Thank you.

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0: Oops. Sorry. Yeah. Emma's learning, as we know. All right. Awesome.
1: Yeah, turn my mic on.
0: Yeah, I know.
1: Sorry. Here we are. Hello.
0: Didn't even have Liam on the mic. Awesome. Well, that was the beginning of a different song, but that last song.
1: That was an industry. We call that a tease.
0: Yeah. I mean, we'll play it at some point. It is like on my playlist for this. So next week, you'll be getting some Beach Season. They're actually from Calgary as well.
1: Yeah,
0: so.
1: Sam and Simon.
0: Yeah. Once I used to work at El Forno, and I recognized him at, like, when he was having coffee, and he was like, so, like, oh, my goodness, someone recognized. It was, like, back in, like, 2016, 2017.
1: Sam so. Or Simon?
0: I could not tell you.
1: Singer?
0: Yeah.
1: Yeah, Sam.
0: Sam, yeah.
1: Great cat. Yeah. Went to high school with him.
0: Oh, he's super nice.
1: Small little world. They're out in Toronto now.
0: Yeah.
1: And recorded records in Los Angeles and did stints as, like, Red Bull developmental DJ camps. They've got really gone through the industry ringer and have come out on the other side.
0: Yeah, I really like them. Well, a lot of talk for something I didn't even play. But yeah, anyway,
1: well,
0: yeah.
1: Coming up eventually.
0: Beach season, next, yeah. Yeah, beach season soon. But the last song we heard was from Handsome Boy Modeling School. It's called Once Again, Here to Kick One for You. That's off of the So How's Your Girl album. Next, we have had a Toronto native, Maestro Fresh Wes. He is...
1: also known as Maestro.
0: Oh, is that not what I...
1: Yeah, yeah. Oh, sometimes he just goes by Maestro.
0: I thought I said it wrong and you were correcting me.
1: No. More frequently and commonly referred to as Maestro, I believe. But yeah, you're really digging.
0: Yeah, sure. Yeah, we had a Stick to Your Vision. That was off of Built to Last. We also had Jeeps, Liku, Bimaz, and Benz from Lost Boys off of Legal Drug Money. It's one of my favorite album titles. I think it's hilarious.
1: Is that like a Big Pharma shout out, or is that a...
0: I don't know. I just think Legal Drug Money is just like a funny concept.
1: Well, I mean...
0: It feels like a... Like,
1: Canna Cabana is cranking out Legal Drug Money every day.
0: I mean, yeah.
1: And all the other dispensaries.
0: We got all the Legal Drug Money
1: pharmacies.
0: Here.
1: The word drug's pulling a lot of weight here.
0: Exactly. Yeah. Like, it could go, it can range from Advil to many other things.
1: It's true.
0: Next, Brockhampton brought us some 1999 Wildfire. I played that just for Aaron. I know okay. He really loves Brockhampton. And then we had Money by Rocco from Reese Real Spill. We got 6 minutes left before we switch her over.
1: Yeah, I'm just looking at the batter's cage. I see Chad Saunders warming up. Looks like he's getting ready for the spin evolution. Joan did tell me last week that she'd be away. So looks like you've got a Chad show incoming. So that's something to look forward to.
0: Yeah, he looks roaring and ready to go.
1: Ripping.
0: All right. Yeah. Is there anything...
1: Well, you've kind of let the folks know what you've been playing.
0: Yeah.
1: You did a bit of a time check. You've let them know that you are not in your usual position on this side of the studio. You're taking over the DJ chair. Yeah, Emma is in the house. And we'll go kind of in a similar convention next week when Emma takes over half the show. You basically did half a show today, so probably just more of the same.
0: Just practice.
1: Practicing with sources, so you're playing stuff off of a laptop. We've got some records that you played. You brought CDs.
0: Yeah.
1: So you're working through it, doing good.
0: Yeah.
1: Live radio is a different cat than the podcasting world you come from, so the sooner that gets acclimated, the better you'll be, but I think you're on the right track, so...
0: Yeah.
1: Don't beat yourself up too hard about stuff that goes into the ether.
0: Oh no. I feel like I got a lot down today. It's like, yeah, just kind of finessing now.
1: Reps and repetitions is kind of the name of the game. So doing sporadic work on a weekly, every 7 day basis is not the easiest way to just jump into it, but sometimes you got to go head first into a microphone, and that's kind of what you're doing. So respect either way.
0: Cheers. Well, I'm enjoying it, so. Well, we'll see how it goes
1: all
0: from
1: that
0: here.
1: Matters,
0: we'll see.
1: Yeah,
0: exactly.
1: Well, yeah. Why don't you tee up this next track, and we can let the folks know. We'll be back next week in a similar convention. We'll kind of split it whether you want to do the first half or the last half of the show, that's up to you. And then on August, I think it's 5th or something like that, you'll be doing the whole show, which is kind of exciting and maybe a little nerve-wracking too.
0: We'll have an interview as well.
1: Well, Ice the One, I've coordinated an interview with her for a little while here because she's going to come back. She's been spending a lot of time in Calgary and she's coming back. So wanted to come on this show. And I said yes, and not knowing I had prior obligations. Wasn't the first time I've ever double booked myself. It won't be the last, but I think you can do an excellent job standing in for Ice. But that's 2 weeks away, so we're not going to worry about it too much.
0: Lots of time.
1: We'll just hit a track here and get Chad in the building.
0: All right. Well, yeah, we're going to end you off with a bit of Outkast, Whole World, featuring Killer Mike, who will be here next week. And that's off of the same Big Boy and Dre Presents.
1: He'll be playing Folk Fest, he's not going to be at CJSW. Oh, did I say clear that up? Yeah. No, you said here. I'm just making some clarifications.
0: Okay, yeah. At Folk at Calgary, specifically, not here. But yeah, all right, here it is. And thank you guys so much. Heck yeah, I'll see you next week. Cheers.
2: Okay, here we go.

0: message sent yesterday at 7:15 p.m.
1: Hey, CGSW. It's me. Look, I know it's been a while, but I've been thinking about you and us a lot lately. I know you're probably busy broadcasting from the University of Calgary on Treaty 7 land, but it's been a while since I last tuned in, and I miss you. The thing is, no one out here does it like you. You're insightful, fun, and have such a great taste in music. Anyways, I hope you're doing well. Just know that I'll have my dial tuned to 90.9. Call me.
0: End of message. To delete this message, press 7. Message deleted.

Well, hi, everybody. How do you all are? Welcome to the Spin Evolution. My name's Chad Saunders, filling in for Joan, who, and I'm not making this up, but kind of am, is at the See, Do, or Die competition, which is amazing. She's an amazing watercraft sports enthusiast, athlete, really, and will be, I'm so excited, I'm just spilling over my words. She'll be bringing home the hardware, and it's going to be amazing. So thanks, Joan. Thanks, everyone, for tuning in. Since we're at the thank you stage of things, why don't we thank our sponsors, the International Avenue. Yeah, that's right, 17th Avenue Southeast. We're still recovering from East Down Get Down and all sorts of shenanigans. Great food, amazing place to go check out. More on that in a

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Good day. Welcome to the Spin Evolution. We just heard from Calgary's own Crystal Eyes with a track called A Dream I Had. Summer dreams indeed from the album The Sweetness Restored. Before that, the Viagra Boys, sports, covering all the sports for your pleasure. Every ball you can imagine was mentioned in that song. It's just absolutely wonderful. And House of Jealous Lovers kicked us all off, courtesy of The Rapture from the album Echoes, Echoes, Echoes, Echoes, Echoes. I'm Chad. I'm not Joan. I'm filling in for Joan. We already gave the rundown where she is internationally, so enough of that. We're going to play some we're going to kind of shift a little bit here and there. We just kind of wet our feet a little bit, much like a lot of goers will do to the folk fest. Don't swim to the island, like our summer student, Richard Freeman. Yes, you got to name the first and last name. Richard Freeman was our festival coordinator, forgot his pass on the island. And just a little pro tip, you might have left something in your bag on the island. Look, the volunteers, the staff at Folk Fest, they can help you find it. It's amazing. You just go to the front gate like a normal person and just say, hey, yeah, it's in my bag inside. And, you know, it's all fully coordinated. But young Richard the Lion, again, worked here, festival coordinator. And he left everything on the island, so naturally, he commuted without a boat, just took off all his clothes, sans underwear, I believe, threw it in his plastic bag, and then just swam from Silver Springs. Yeah, he just made his way to Silver Springs neighborhood and just swam to the island. And Lotus Queen, you'll hear every Friday night, she was volunteering as security and nabbed him. And all was worked out, but you don't need to swim to the island. But be a Richard. Take chances. Be yourself, if you know what I mean. We're going to play a little bit of this and a little bit of that. Some rock and roll coming up, including some 45s I dug out under the banner of the Cocktail Series. We're going to play the Bloody Mary edition. That's a Huevos Rancheros release. In just a bit, and we're going to kick it off with Straight, which was featured on the Snowball edition. The Cocktail Series was basically a collaboration with Sloth Records and Crybaby Records, and put out these amazing 45s. And next Wednesday, the 29th, I guess that's a week today, not only is the ship turning 36, but they're also kind of celebrating the 30th anniversary of those said releases. I understand there's like a green vinyl and a bunch of other stuff. Oh, Emerald. Pardon me. It's Emerald. Green was so 60s. But anyway, yeah, a lot of great bands, including Forbidden Dimension, Vale Halen, Salt Horse, and some members of Knucklehead will all be performing as part of the 36th birthday and a commemorative of some of these releases. So go check it out. And without further ado, here is something from that Cocktail Series. This is Straight with a track called Vacant. Here on CJS Lovin' You.

Wobbly hot doodle ding, ding dong. Woo. Woo. No wonder it is the Mighty Red Baron, because that was the Mighty Von Zippers with a mightiness of 45s, featuring also their theme on that said 7-inch from several moons ago. But let's not look at the dates. Let's just look to the future. That's the opposite of Alberta. Let's keep it straight. And that's how we kicked it all off, with the band Straight, with a track called Vacant from the Ship and Anchor series, which I'll get to in just a moment. We also heard from Built to Spill, a little track called The Plan from the album Keep It Like a Secret. Huevos Rancheros in there with Come in Tokyo, again off of a Ship and Anchor. I'll show you, matey. Ship and Anchor 45 cocktail series. And to round it off in the trifecta, the Puritans with Let Me Stand Next to Your Attitude. That's right, another Ship and Anchor cocktail series edition. In case you just tuned in, on the 29th of week today, Ship and Anchor is celebrating 36 years of good times, and they're going to be putting out some of these tracks on an emerald green vinyl. Kick my heels up and call me Santa. The whole series was kind of a project between Crybaby Records and Sloth Records, some local bands, the best of the bands, and I believe they kind of put out a couple pairs of them. It says here 6 pairs of 7-inch recordings from a different band. They also included little trading cards in there, and in the Shoutin' Amber Pym and the Puritans, that one you would find the shenanigans of James Meritage, longtime writer of the Calgary Herald, CJSW programmer, and all-around general shit disturber in an amazing way. Brad Sim, Dave Muir, Mike Bell, who else on here? Esther, Nicola, a lot of gang were all involved with this project. So it was really cool. So they're going to be putting that all out shortly from tracks, yeah, you guessed it, 30 years ago. My goodness. We're going to continue with the good times. Getting some text to the text line, kind of questioning the validity and truth of a lot of my stories. Hey, look, track the people down. They're true. You'll find Richard Freeman, hanging out, doing what he's doing. And you'll know him because he wears water wings pretty much everywhere he goes, because he likes to swim the bow. So for that, we thank him. Speaking of more thanks, not to be outdone, our friends at International Avenue sponsor this fine program called The Spin Evolution. They're in Forest Lawn. If you haven't eaten there, you're a sucker, because it's delicious. And they have the East Down Get Down, which was a banger this year. Lots of great bands and a lot of great venues and some all-around good time vibes. So go check out International Avenue, 17th Avenue Southeast. Just a wink and a nod from downtown. Hello, I see you. All right, it is 4:35 in the afternoon. We've got 25 minutes left in this hour, and we've got another hour till the Blues Witness and Lift the Bandstand, respectfully, with Cindy and Gordon. So do stick around for that. Go to cjsw.com for full program guide listings, as well as the new Scratch and Sniff feature. Love it. You got to get a new eye thing, and the Odorama feature on these new computers. It's just amazing. It's the best. We got lots of weird tracks. Richard Simmons will be making an appearance sometime in the next hour. We're looking forward to hearing from Richard. My other favorite Richard. Richard Simmons, number two to my Richard Freeman. And we got rock and roll and just all of it's going to happen. So thanks for tuning in. And let's go. This is something from Holy Wave. It's a track called I'm Dada and You're Mama. No, I just made that up. I should just stop talking.

That's right. Sing along at home. Feeling sexy in my body. Mm-hmm. Cap Yak. Amazing band. Love the Cap Yak. Gosh, can't get enough of Cap Yak. I'll tell you that right now. Loving the Cap Yak. Whew. Not really loving Gregist from the album I Want You. You heard the track I'm Gregist. It's a play on the greatest, in case you didn't know. There's greatest, and then there's the Gregist. Your choice to go up, your choice to go down. I Want You. Certainly, indeed. We looked up his website, not there anymore, which is, again, another loss to the internet. Ever since the Googles went with full artificial lack of intelligence and the internet, my friends, I'm afraid to tell you, is not the internet we once knew and loved. You can't even make a joke about MySpace or anything like that. It's over. If you cannot find Gregist on the internet, why are we here? Obviously, we were robbed, just like Beats for Heat, robbed in Miami. Tragic story of carnage. It's kind of a rite of passage as a band to have your van or your car or something stolen. It's just terrible, but it's the way it goes. And we kicked off something brand new from Holy Wave with a track called I'm Data. Self-titled track. You can find that album out now on your favorite platform. Hopefully a record store where you can actually grab something tangible. But Old Man Saunders is just going to stay here in his rocking chair. You tune to the Spin Evolution. I like to think it's a revolution, but it's Spin Evolution. Jones away, and I'm filling in, so it's awesome to be back in the saddle again. We're going to keep on going. There's no sense in me blathering on and on. I could give you an inspirational speech, but you don't need it. Go rent Any Given Sunday and listen to Al Pacino give you that inspiration. We may get to an album by The Frogs. The Frogs were released on Matador Records. I'm just grabbing it now. Just hang on. Yeah. Matador Records. There's no reason why this record should have ever been released. It is an acquired taste, and there's literally three songs on the 32-track album that you can actually play. I'm exaggerating. There's 22 tracks, and there's two you can play. We might hear one of them. I just was, like I said, digging out some CDs, compact discs, and some vinyls, and all the rest of it. So we might get to The Frogs. I know we're going to get to The Mummies from a tribute to the Trogs album. I got Wanda Jackson lining up, the amazing Fujiyama Mama. She's the rockabilly queen. We got some John Spencer Blues Explosion. And then when I was preparing for the show, which, you know, for longtime listeners who listened to my shows in the past, I mildly prepared. I would always pick dozens and dozens of tracks for and just see where it went. And now that I'm senile and bearded, I have no idea. Like I often stare into space and then try to guess if I'm wearing pants or not, or what color was my shirt. You know, just those cognitive tests just to make sure that you're with it. I still got this. Pretty sure I'm wearing a t-shirt that's no shirt. That's how it goes. So I prepared for the show, and I got a little – I guess I'm just angry, like, all the time. Ask my family, ask my friends, ask the people I share the road with. It's just spectacular. And by the way, if you're listening in your car right now, it's International Tailgate Day. Just because when I was driving today, it was like, oh, wow, did I not get the memo? Because everybody's right there, right tailgating in the car I stole to get here. And it's, like, not cool. So – just stop it. Give some room. Let's breathe, people. So let's kick it off here. It's not a sad one, but it's sad that there's no more art coming from Andy Spirosino. He put out a release called Thunder Equals Lava, which featured 11 tracks produced by the great Cam Hayden. It features Vic Ducagini on it. He plays drums and bass. They whipped this together in 2010. It's the best. It's a really fun little EP, little record that they made in Cam's studio basement. And I love it.
And I'm going to play a track for you that's all going to just make us lift our hands to the skies. And then we'll play some Richard Simmons, which I don't really want to set up too much other than it's short of Arnold Schwarzenegger's workout record. Is one of the best workout records I've ever heard in my life. So without further ado, here is Thunder Equals Lava singing about Friday night. And I want you to think about your Friday night just like this song is telling us to think about it.

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0: Tune to CJSW 90.9 FM. Good day. How's everybody? It is after the hour of 5, 10 after 5, and we are just booting right along here on the Spin Evolution. My name's Chad, filling in for Joan. Thanks to our sponsors, International Avenue, 17th Avenue Southeast, doing it right on the right side of town. That's not their official slogan, but it should be. Not trademarked. Go crazy. You can have it. What did we just hear from? We heard from the amazing Mummies with a track called Your Love from Groin Thunder. My, oh my, isn't that cheeky? Hope you're wearing something special for Groin Thunder. Tribute to the Trogs, famous for Wild Thing, etc. Probably going to play another track off that compilation because it's thunderous, as you can imagine, for your groin. My groin needs some thunder, and my underwear doesn't need any lightning. It strikes twice. Richard Simmons.
1: Oh, Richard! Richard!
0: We love Richard Simmons, don't we? Number two to Richard Freeman. The track we heard was, you know, you're probably thinking, no, it's cheesy. It's an exercise album called Reach, and it's a real reach for this. But no, let's listen to the lyrics of Don't Tell Me. And I'm encouraging every local punk band, universally speaking, but if a local band is listening right now and you cover Don't Tell Me by Richard Simmons, the fitness guru from the album Reach, if I've highlighted enough, I will give you $100. I will give you $100 if you cover this, because listen to the lyrics. Don't feed me lines about all the times you've tried to change your life when you sneak downstairs for that one eclair in the middle of the night. I'm going to tell you how you can do it. I know you can do it. That's punk rock right there, guys. That's like, move aside, Gigi Allen. This is where it's at. Don't cook for two when there's only you. You're only fooling yourself. Don't put it off because you just got caught with tomorrow on the shelf. Oh, God, that's deep. It's deep stuff. Don't tell me. In fact, if we can get 10 local bands, I'm going to throw this out there. Maybe there's a venue listening. Let's get 10 local bands to cover Richard Simmons' exercise record, and let's do it for charity. Let's do some good stuff. I'm just making this stuff up as we go, but it's called Punk Rock Richard Simmons. You get to wear 80s dance wear. I think this is licensed to print money for a charity. Maybe it's the next CJSW fundraiser. I don't know, but this is how we work here when you hit your head as hard as I do. Kicked it all off way back when with Andy Sparacino and his pal Vic doing a track called Friday Night. Snooper. People lost their minds at Sled Island over Snooper. They lost their minds in California this past weekend with Snooper. A track called Worldwide. And John Spencer Blues Explosion in there to keep it honest with a track called Calvin. I'm dead serious about this stuff. I think this is really great. I already have too much on the go in my life, but I want to do a Richard Simmons punk night. It's going to be great. We're going to shift gears a little bit for the next 45 minutes. It's going to get a little bit more punky, a little bit more rocky and roll. If you've been listening in, if you've been texting in, thank you. It's 403-220-3991. We're going to make it happen. I should encourage you to keep the dial locked to CJSW 90.9 FM into the evening, because Blues Witness, Cindy McLeod, is broadcasting live from a performance at Heritage Park. They got the little gazebo deal out there in the outside the park, and there's a free concert tonight. So, it'll be really great. So, tune in for a live broadcast from the concert series at Heritage Park right at 6 o'clock sharp. All right. We got plenty of tunes to get to. Here are the Kids. 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
1: Wow, what a downer. the Frogs. In case you missed the song title, I'm sad the goat just died today, in case you missed that. If I have to explain the Frogs to you, it's just going to take too long. Before that, we heard from the greatest and the nicest and the most beautiful CPC Gangbangs with a track called Jeff Starship from the album Mutilation Motion. Monster Club is the album where you'll find Running with Bigfoot as performed by the Groovy Ghoulies. So great. Groovy Ghoulies, the best. The best. And speaking of the best, the Kids. The Kids are all right in a track called This Is Rock and Roll on a compilation, many compilations of Killed by Death. You can find that all there. All right, it's 33 minutes left in the show. We're going to kick off with the Queen of Rockabilly right now with her little ditty, Fujiyama Mama, here on CJSW 90.9 FM. 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

Stiff Little Fingers here on CJSW 90.9 FM. Squeaky, squeakiness. Alternative Ulster. Just saw an article, you know, which you shouldn't read really on the internet. So, like, whoa, asking for trouble if reading. That's why Alberta government's taking all the measures to ban books, like, you know, because you can't have possibly access to new ideas or information. But, you know, we're just trying to say those children. Shut up. I was reading an article on the internet, and there was this mountaineer, a Russian mountaineer, where his guide left him on one of the peaks. The name escapes me, but it's the fifth highest peak in the world. And he lost all the fingers on his, I believe, his left hand. He was hallucinating. And he showed a picture where, have you ever seen frostbitten fingers? It's terrifying. They're not stiff little fingers. They're dead fingers. It's the craziest thing you've ever seen. It's like dipped in paint. It's nightmares. Sorry, everybody. Inflammable Material was the name of the album where you'll find Stiff Little Fingers, Alternative Muster, and Nightmares on the Internet. Jetsons, not to be confused with the space age cartoon, they sang a song called Suicidal Tendencies. That's on, as mentioned before earlier in the show, Killed by Death has like 87 volumes of pirated vinyl, all the singles you can't afford to buy thanks to Discogs and the internet again. God, the internet ruining everything. But Killed by Death, that's number 9. The Ramones, you can't go wrong. It's summertime. The Return of Jackie and Judy, End of Century is where you'll find that record. So good. Speaking of so good, the original queen of rockabilly, Wanda Jackson, Fujiyama Mama. Cam popped in, as he is to do, and he said, hey, you remember when Jack White put out a record with her a few moons ago? And I was like, oh, I forgot about that record. She still got the chops and is still amazing, which is absolutely fantastic. All right, we're 20 minutes to the top of the hour. This is Spin Evolution. For this show and this show only, my name's been Chad. How are you? Haven't been able to get to the text line because I'm just flailing around here like a fish in a boat. A fish wearing a top hat and carrying a cane, if you must know. I'm a well-dressed fish when it comes to flopping around in a rowboat. I want to thank Miniman for helping me out today. I got a guest in the booth who will probably be embarrassed to say who he is, but we're related, so it's okay. So thanks for the support, and thanks to all you. But we're going to get to the text line in a moment. Please tune in at 6 o'clock. Blues Witness is doing a live remote from a stage at Heritage Park. If you're driving around on 14th Street, spin around right by that giant steam engine train thing and head on up the hill, and there's a free concert just outside the park. I bring a blanket, bug spray, and whatever else you want to eat, I guess. Bug spray's delicious. It's like a salad dressing. Just one spray will do you. But don't put it on salad because that's stupid. That's the internet again ruining everything. Okay, we should do it. Let's play some tunes. This next one is by Taxi Girls. It's brand new, and it's called Don't Leave Me Hanging. And we won't. CJSW will never leave you hanging. Never.

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0: My goodness, the show is flying by quicker than I can clap my hands and make a toque out of pancakes. You know, it's just flying by. Flying by. Chicks dig it. Great summertime band. Makes things just shine. But the chicks dig it. Shadowy bangers from a shadowy duplex. That's probably a discussion happening right now at City Hall about rezoning. Oh, you know what? I'm shadowy bangers in the duplex. Yes, you do. It's a necessary component of our rental ecosystem. You need the bangers. They eventually become regular citizens. They just need to harbor and get it all out, really, the use of corporately sponsored banners stuffed in beer cases as curtains. You know, all that stuff. You just got to be patient, friends. They're our neighbors, and they're amazing. Thanks, Chicks Dig It, for that word of advice. Screaming Urge with a track called Homework. The kids don't have homework, but they will soon. And that's what you get, children. If you're listening on the radio, children, with your parents, shake your fist at the sky and go, no, homework, school sucks. You're correct. But it's 13 years from K till 12 that you have to earn your hard time, little ones. You'll be stronger for it, trust me. It's better than getting your leg caught in a bear trap. You'll make it. Oh, you will. You'll make it. Speaking of making it, Taxi Girls, don't leave me hanging, and we won't, as mentioned. We got 9 minutes left on the show. I want to thank Joan for continually making the mistake to ask me to host this radio program when she's away. As mentioned at the top of the hour, she's competing in the international championship for, quote, See, Do, or Die, involving basically a rainbow 80s palette of colors of sea vessels doing all sorts of tricks, both in single and dual categories, a bit of water skiing, a bit of jumps, a little bit of beach work. So, for example, you rev the Sea-Doo as fast as you can, make your way through an obstacle course of sunbathers, and then return back to the water. It's a maneuver that really is unspoken but needs to be seen. That's where Joan is, and I'm not lying. Everyone's on the text line, you're lying. I want truth. You'll get truth, sinners. Joan's going to bring home the biggest trophy you've ever seen next week, so stay tuned for that. Also, wink, wink, nudge, nudge, want to thank our sponsors at International Avenue. That's in the Forest Lawn Digs. It's awesome, amazing food. You can go to Paradise Lanes, bowl a little bit. It's killer. It's amazing. Transit route right through there. Amazing. It's the best. And every spring, to kind of kick off the end of spring, the start of summer, is the East Down Get Down. Amazing this year. So stay tuned for all those shenanigans that's happening and the good stuff, all that's happening on International Avenue. So thank you for sponsoring the program and this program. We've got a live broadcast. I can see Aaron. He's got his 1980s Motorola cell phone. He's lining it all up. He's, of course, growing a giant tumor off the side of his head. That is not FCC approved, young fella. Good luck with that. But we're going to be teching live and going live to Heritage Park with the Blues Witness at the top of the hour. And then after that, we've got Lift the Bandstand with Gordon Fick from 7 onwards, CJSW Originals at 8 o'clock, and the action continues with Cholo with his program all the way through to the wee hours, 24-7. If you miss anything, you can always go to CJSW.com, download your favorite show. You can say, oh, I missed the first part of this show. Thank goodness. But if you wanted to hear it, you could go right back to the beginning and download it at CJSW.com. You can subscribe. There's apps. There's the you know, the world's your oyster. All right. Because of the time, I'm trying to think what we should end with. I have a rainbow of choices, and I'm trying to think of something really nice to land into the Blues Witness. I know what we'll do. We'll play this one. This is the band. You're going to go, oh, good choice. Don't be fooled by the band name. They're called The Dinks. Not to be confused with the UCP band, provincially. But the Dinks, provincially, have nothing against these Dinks. This is a track called Kukan Mau Mau. Kind of a play off the whole Rubber Biscuit and Papa Mau Mau. And they fail miserably, but that's what makes this an honest track. Thanks for tuning in. We'll sign off right now. And if we could jump back on the mic, I'm sorry. But stay tuned for Blues Witness, 6 o'clock. Adios, gang. Kick away, babies.
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Let's try that again. It's important to keep your eyes on the wheel. Signing off, here's Leroy Stagger with a track called Lost in the Flood. Enjoy your Folkfest weekend. 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